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7: Here's your KZRG forecast. A flood watch does continue for much of the four-state area through Friday morning. Could be looking at up to another 2 inches of rain. And storms that move across tonight could have some strong and gusty winds where they develop, in addition to heavy rain, low 71. Rainfall amounts could average around 2 inches. We'll see diminishing storm chances during the day Friday, but it's going to be hot and humid. Highs in the mid-80s, heat indices into the mid-90s. Another round of storms looks possible Friday night, low 72. Dry and hot for the weekend with highs around 90 Saturday, Sunday. I'm meteorologist Mark Thibodeau in the KZRG Storm Center.
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0: The pot on data centers. I think it's an important conversation to have and actually address a lot of the concerns that are out there, too. On that note, let's go to Clovis in Charleston, West Virginia. Welcome to the show.
1: Well, hello. How are you?
0: Doing well. Thanks.
1: Great. I was calling in regards to the data centers.
0: Yes, sir.
1: Yes.
0: Go ahead.
1: Well, I agree with almost everything that you say in regards to the creation of jobs and so forth. But I live in West Virginia. We have several data centers that have now popped up, mainly due because of our water source and the availability of land. However, our water sources have started to become polluted from the data center's runoff, even though it's supposed to be filtered. And you can see these on some videos that are out in regards to especially a data center that is located in Marion County, West Virginia.
0: Yeah, so you are exactly right. And this is an important part of the conversation. Thank you for the call and for being there, because there are a lot of concerns about water. Here is what I would compare it to. It's the Industrial Revolution, right? How awful were a lot of the environmental outcomes from the early days of the Industrial Revolution? It was horrible, right? But what was the answer? Was the answer, well, we're just not going to continue to manufacture anymore. We're just going to stop because no, we ended up innovating and figuring out the appropriate way to go about manufacturing in a responsible manner. What's happened? What you're saying is exactly right. AI data centers are no different than any other type of new manufacturing process. In many cases, it is not being done as well as it could. Now, for example, you have a lot of the hyperscalers out there that like doing the traditional data centers. Photonics, my preferred ones. They're far more efficient, the use of lasers, and it's far better on the environmental side. This is an important part of the developmental process. And it is the case that some AI data centers are not handling things as responsibly environmentally as many communities would like. And that's all part of what has to be worked out here. But the same as during the Industrial Revolution, we didn't stick our head in the sand and decide that we are going to end up becoming obsolete and let the rest of the world get the jump on us, that we were going to be the United States of America, become the greatest economy, become the world's leading superpower. The same is true here. We need to make sure that things are done responsibly. We should use the best in technology, but we do have to continue to progress. We can't just go, oh, look, this was bad, so stop, because China wins. Brian Mudd in for Mark Levin.
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6: News, I'm Kathleen Maloney. Iran is looking to impose tolls on ships passing through the Strait of Hormuz.
7: The Wall Street Journal is reporting the Islamic Republic estimates that charging for security, safety, and environmental services in the Strait would bring in $40 billion a year in revenue.
6: Fox's Aisha Hosni. President Trump has rejected the idea of Iran charging tolls. At least 188 are now confirmed dead after two strong earthquakes hit northern Venezuela.
8: Most people were at home during the quakes. Venezuela's acting president, Delcy Rodriguez, warning this death toll is expected to climb as emergency crews are racing against the clock to reach devastated areas.
6: Fox's Dana Marie McNichol. The U.S. and other countries are providing medical and humanitarian relief in Venezuela. 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
9: Showers and thunderstorms likely tonight. A flood watch is in effect until 7 tomorrow night. I'm Steve Smith. Here's what's trending on News Talk KZRG. Today has been KZRG's radiothon for Honor Flight of the Ozarks. It sends local vets to Washington, D.C. to see the monuments built in their honor. Thanks for taking part, and be sure to join Zimmer Marketing in downtown Webb City Saturday from 10 a.m. to 3 for Red, White, Sip, and Shop. That will also help raise money for the Honor Flight of the Ozarks. Good food, great shopping, and family fun all in one place. Meanwhile, U.S. Senator Josh Hawley has introduced a bipartisan bill aimed at keeping emergency rooms open in rural communities.
10: Since 2014, Missouri has lost more than a dozen hospitals, and U.S. Senator Josh Hawley says nearly half of the state's existing hospitals are at risk of closing.
11: Just because you live in a small town doesn't mean that your life or your health care or your children's lives or health care is less valuable.
10: Laura Smith, a nurse and the CEO of Ellett Memorial Hospital, said rural hospitals do more with less.
12: I pulled two 12-hour shifts on the floor 2 weeks ago to take care of patients in my community because that's how much it means to me.
9: The Missouri Public Service Commission granting permission for Missouri American Water to acquire Neosho Water and Sewer Systems. 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
15: Here's your KZRG forecast. A flood watch does continue for much of the four-state area through Friday morning. Could be looking at up to another 2 inches of rain. And storms that move across tonight could have some strong and gusty winds where they develop, in addition to heavy rain, low 71. Rainfall amounts could average around 2 inches. We'll see diminishing storm chances during the day Friday, but it's going to be hot and humid. Highs in the mid-80s, heat indices into the mid-90s. Another round of storms looks possible Friday night, low 72. Dry and hot for the weekend with highs around 90 Saturday, Sunday. I'm meteorologist Mark Thibodeau in the KZRG Storm Center.
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2: Here's your KZRG forecast. A flood watch does continue for much of the four-state area through Friday morning. Could be looking at up to another 2 inches of rain. And storms that move across tonight could have some strong and gusty winds where they develop. In addition to heavy rain, low 71. Rainfall amounts could average around 2 inches. We'll see diminishing storm chances during the day Friday, but it's going to be hot and humid. Highs in the mid-80s, heat indices into the mid-90s. Another round of storms looks possible Friday night. Low 72, dry and hot for the weekend with highs around 90 Saturday, Sunday. I'm meteorologist Mark Thibodeau in the KZRG Storm Center.
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6: 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They know they're probably wrong. 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
7: The force has got a lot of power in it. It makes me feel like that. It makes me feel like that.
8: All right, so my lovely and talented wife said that I need to connect the dots on oil prices and gas. So let's talk about that for a moment. As I've mentioned, that we have oil prices that are $19 per barrel, less than just the average June 24th insert year here. And the president on gas prices.
9: The gasoline prices should be much lower at the pump. And the oil companies are possibly gouging. I hope they're not. Otherwise, they're going to be in big trouble. They're going to be in big trouble. We're not going to play games.
8: Yeah, Chevron actually came out today on back of Trump having said that yesterday. He's like, yeah, well, then the prices will normalize. Look, the first thing was that first week and a half of the Iran war, when it started, they were gouging. You got screwed. What happened is there are no shortage of people in this world who don't know things but say stuff. And so you get these so-called analysts, and they come with things like, I work for something called Buddy.com. You know what I mean? And also some of the other ones that are popular. And I'm not saying that they don't have information that can be relevant or whatever, but it's just like you have people, well, prices are going to surge. And so then you had gas stations are like, you know what? If they're talking about gas that's going to surge, we'll go ahead and make that happen right now. And so the first week and a half, you were totally ripped off. You were gouged by gas stations. And it is true that historically, the rollback on prices is slower than the advance on prices. Again, so much of this has to do with your news media and the so-called experts that, I mean, it's a kind of a joke. It's not complicated at all to tell you almost precisely what the price of gas will be based upon barrel, based upon seasonality, refining factors, margins, all those types of things. You don't have to be all that smart. And in my experience, the people that get in front of the media to talk about it don't really know what they're doing in the first place. Somebody who actually did probably told them what it was going to be. But here's the connecting of the dots.

0: This summer, one of the four state's most vibrant streets becomes the place to be. 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
2: In Group F action at the World Cup, Japan and Sweden right now tied 1-1, 86th minute. And Netherlands has a 3-1 lead over Tunisia in the 88th minute. These results hold. Netherlands will win Group F and Sweden will advance. In Major League Baseball, the Rays beat the Royals 3-2. Pirates smoked the Mariners 5-1. A's beat the Giants in San Francisco 9-6. And the Cardinals and Diamondbacks rained out. And the Charlotte Hornets traded LaMelo Ball and Josh Green to the Minnesota Timberwolves for Nas Reed and a bunch of draft picks. In Group E action in the World Cup, Curaçao, they fell to Ivory Coast 2-0. Nicolas Pepe with both of those goals. Ivory Coast will advance. Ecuador advancing as they deliver a 2-1 comeback win over Germany with that game-winning goal coming in the 77th minute. I'm Martin Weiss.
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4: Tough negotiations with Iran. I'm Kathleen Maloney, Fox News. There's a difference of opinion on how Iran might use unfrozen assets. Fox's Aisha Hosni with the latest.
5: Iran's parliament leader has rejected President Trump's claim that Iran will use its unfrozen funds to buy American crops. They say they're not going to do that, as the regime is eyeing to make billions of dollars through tolling the Strait of Hormuz. The Wall Street Journal is reporting the Islamic Republic estimates that charging for security, safety, and environmental services in the Strait would bring in $40 billion a year in revenue for the states involved. And the idea, if it's implemented, they say, would bring Tehran cash flow and control that it did not command before the war.
4: And U.S. officials confirm a cargo ship traveling through the Strait of Hormuz on an approved route was attacked by an Iranian drone today. The U.S. is pledging to provide assistance to Venezuela after two devastating earthquakes. Secretary of State Marco Rubio details the Pentagon's part.
6: The Department of War is going to have to play a big logistical role here because they have the ability to land in challenging places right now. The airport in Caracas is damaged. One of the runways is cracked.
4: Meanwhile, the number of dead is increasing.
7: The president of the Venezuelan National Assembly, Jorge Rodriguez, is confirming that the death toll has tragically risen to 188 people. And they believe roughly around 200 people are still trapped underneath rubble. They're working hard to continue to search for survivors. We know more than 1,500 people have been hurt in some way from this. The main airport in the country that's been severely damaged and is shut down right now because of the impacts that it sustained.
4: Fox Weather's Katie Byrne. Venezuela's acting president has declared a state of emergency, warning the death could climb. 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
8: Chance of thunderstorms and thunder showers tonight, 71 for the low. A flood watch is in effect until 7 o'clock Friday evening. I'm Steve Smith. Here's what's trending on News Talk KZRG. Secure the border. Missouri U.S. Senator Josh Hawley says every liberal judge who refuses to enforce immigration law should have to take in an illegal alien.
9: He'd know what the rest of America feels like in towns across America who have to accept these illegals, who have to put up with the crime, and liberals like him sit back in their gated communities, issue issue these rulings and then go off and sip martinis at their private pools.
8: Ali says those judges have no business being on the bench in Trump's America. Don't swim in Grand Lake, at least not in the northern part of that body of water. The Seneca Cayuga Environmental Department has issued that warning due to high bacterial levels in the lake. They say those who ignore the warning could be subject to a number of troublesome symptoms. The advisory will remain in effect until further notice. 10 years, that's the sentence handed down to Jared Barnes after he pleaded guilty to felony assault in the first degree. It stems back to a confrontation at a homeless camp just off North Range Line Road in the woods in May of 2025. Barnes allegedly attacked a 14-year-old boy, cutting him with a machete. More inside the KZRG app. I'm Steve Smith, News Talk KZRG.
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14: Here's your KZRG forecast. Flood watch continues through Friday morning. Still could be looking at some heavy rainfall, showers and thunderstorms that move through this evening. Could also have some strong and gusty winds in addition to heavy rain. Stay weather aware. Low 71, up to 2 inches of additional rain looks possible that could cause some flooding. I'm meteorologist Mark Thibodeau in the KZRG Storm Center.
3: Mother Nature doesn't wait. And neither do we. Depend on the News Talk KZRG 24-hour Storm Center. Rising from the heart of the swamp, a beacon of truth is casting its light. From sea to shining sea, The Vince Show. Here's Vince Colonnaise.
15: Okay, 844-484-3872, 844-4-THE-USA. That's the way to join us today, from coast to coast. From sea to shining sea, get in here on the program. Why does it feel like the United States Supreme Court is fattening us up for the slaughter right now? What's going on? We got a lot of good decisions today, which I'm very happy about. I love good decisions from the court. But everybody is rightly getting nervous that we're about to be served a big, fat stinker of a decision on birthright citizenship. We haven't received the opinion on that subject yet. Remember what that is. That's whether or not illegal aliens can simply get across our border, have a baby inside of an American hospital, or heck, anywhere inside of the country's borders, and suddenly they've got an American citizen on their hands. How does that work exactly? I thought American citizenship was for the children of Americans, and any immigrant who we decide after a rigorous process, a deliberative process to allow to become a U.S. citizen through naturalization. How is it that a Chinese national can pay for a flight to the United States, have a baby, and suddenly be tethered to the United States by virtue of unearned American citizenship? How does that work exactly? Oh, it's the 14th Amendment, Vince. Read the 14th Amendment. Oh, I have. The 14th Amendment was written for people who were previously enslaved in the United States. That's what the 14th Amendment is for, and for their descendants, that they not be excluded from this country, that they are considered to be American citizens. It's not for the whole planet to fly in and have American citizen children. So that decision is not yet released, and we're all waiting for it to be released. Perhaps over the course of the next week here, we may get it. But today, a number of good decisions, as I start with a little bit of pessimism, I will start with the good news out of the United States Supreme Court today. Two big decisions on securing our country, on our sovereignty, on our borders. And so one of them is that the Supreme Court today sided with President Trump on turning away so-called asylum seekers at our border. If people show up to any of our borders, our southern border, our northern border, any border, you show up to our border, you're not entitled to just come into the country by claiming you are an asylum seeker. The court agreeing with the president's assessment here. By the way, be cautious of any media that tells you that the Supreme Court gave the president some sort of power here. They didn't. Their job is to judge whether what the law says and what the Constitution says. And they have found that foreign nationals who show up at our border claiming some sort of asylum right to be in the United States don't have it. They can't just be granted asylum by claiming it outside of our borders. And in fact, the specific language inside of the law that this is related to is whether or not you've arrived in or you've arrived at our country. Now, arriving in our country presumably would mean you're inside of our borders already. Arriving at is a different thing. These are prepositions, in, at. They're different prepositions, though, with different meanings. And in fact, we had Supreme Court Justice Alito back in March litigating this because he was pointing out that the left was trying to elide the difference here. They were trying to like blur the distinction between these words. And as a man of the law, he's saying, well, wait a second. These words have very specific meanings.
16: We, that both you and Justice Sotomayor and Justice Jackson on several occasions have used the phrase arriving at. I think you said you arrived at your house, but that's not the term that is in the statute. Do you think there is no difference between arriving at a location and arriving in the location? Does a person arrive in the house when the person is not in the house and is knocking at the door, asking to be admitted to the house?
17: Yes, I think here the door is open. The officer is standing on the other side of the threshold.
15: Is there no difference between arriving in a house and at a house? Yes, of course there is a difference. There's one does typically come before the other. You arrive at the home, and then perhaps you may be let in the home, or you'll be rejected. No thanks, we're having dinner. So these are not difficult concepts to grasp. Luckily, we've got justices like Sam Alito standing on the side of decency, the Constitution, the rule of law, saying the president is doing the right thing here. He cannot be compelled to just let any random person who wanders up to our border into our country if they simply mutter the right incantation, open sesame, and suddenly they can just come into the border. Nope, not the case, says the Supreme Court. Also, just to be clear about like the international asylum laws, talk about how exploited and taken advantage of we have been under the Biden regime. There's all sorts of rules about how if you do have a credible fear that would qualify under conventional standards of asylum law, the second you get to a safe third country, the first safe third country you arrive at, that's where you're entitled to request asylum. And a lot of people have come from all over the planet, not contiguous to the United States. This is not Mexico. It's not Canada. It's far south of Mexico. It's random countries in Africa and the Middle East and Asia and Chinese foreign nationals flying in south of the Darien Gap, transiting all the way through Mexico, coming into the United States, claiming a credible fear. I need asylum. And they're like, well, wait a second. There's a whole bunch of other places you could have made this claim. Why'd you come here? They were going for gold. They were going for gold. And the president's saying, you're not entitled to this. I don't have to do it. So thankfully, the court siding with the president on this very important subject today. You love to see it. And thank you for Supreme Court Justice Alito for laying it out so easily that you've got that's a very big thing. Showing up south of our border isn't arriving inside of the United States. Also, the Supreme Court sided with President Trump on a different one. This is also another one involving foreign nationals who are trying to stay here in perpetuity. Yes, the Trump administration can end so-called temporary protected status for Haitians and Syrians and anybody else they want to end it for. And you can't stay just because you object. Well, wait a second. I want to stay. I'm going to file litigation. I'm going to sue the government. No, that's not how it works. The Supreme Court today, saying that, once that judgment is rendered, you've got to go. That's what the statute says. Temporary means temporary. And I've seen already today, Jim, that Democrats are raging about this decision. Seth Moulton, idiot congressman, Democrat, today posted, Donald Trump's Supreme Court is not his court. It is the Supreme Court. It's a separate branch of government. Donald Trump's Supreme Court has ended legal protections for tens of thousands of Haitian and Syrian migrants. That's untrue, by the way. They haven't ended any legal protections. They said your time is up. Those legal protections have been there. They're still in the law. They're at the discretion of the administration. Your time is up. Time to go. Temporary is over. It ended a long time ago. For natural disasters in Haiti, for the Syrian refugees were from the Assad regime. Assad's not even there anymore. That's what the Syrian refugees were from. Rather than protecting the hardworking families that contribute to our communities, said Seth Moulton. Notice the language here, as if it's basically we open the country's borders. We provide a safe space on a temporary basis. What a generous country we are. That we even afford something called temporary protected status. And at the end of that run where we've done such nice things for people outside of our country, we brought them in, kept them safe. At the end of that run, when we say, okay, now it's time to go. We gave you this extraordinary privilege to be here, but you do have to leave. It was temporary. In fact, it's in the law. It's not a surprise to you. This is not a rug pull. We told you at the front that this was temporary. Seth Moulton fighting like crazy, saying that these are, quote, hardworking families that contribute to our communities. Seth Moulton, supposed to be a lawmaker, is in fact a lawbreaker. He thinks that we shouldn't follow the nation's laws here. Trump's justices are sending them back to the same places they fled, he said. That would be their home countries. I love how this is, that's very controversial. I can't believe we're sending them back to their homes. Democrats need to reform the court to preserve our rights and protect TPS families. Oh, Democrats. So what Seth Moulton wants is now to pack the United States Supreme Court. So in the wake of the court rendering a proper and legal judgment, a judgment that actually adheres to the law and the Constitution, Seth Moulton defaults to the same settings that these Democrats always go back to. If the court doesn't go my way, we need to rig it until it does. Now, Seth Moulton, if he doesn't like the law, who could he contact? Who's Seth Moulton's congressman? Oh, it's you. Look in the mirror, you stupid son of a gun. Seth Moulton, you're the congressman. Draft the law and say you want to change it. But instead, rather than change the law, Seth Moulton's position is we've got to pack the Supreme Court. We have to rig an entire branch of government to give us the outcome we prefer, which is what exactly? We need to advantage foreigners who are abusing our decency. They're abusing our generosity. We need to fight harder for them than American citizens. Can you imagine if Seth Moulton fought half as hard for us as he fights for foreign nationals who are abusing our generosity? Could you imagine? Do you, Imagine how much better Congress would be, actually, if these Democrats would fight half as hard for Americans as they do for foreign nationals who break our laws. What a world. What a great country this could truly be. And it already is a great country. We live in a great country. Another thing that makes us different than the left, the ability to acknowledge that reality. We live in a great country. We are blessed to live here. What a gift it is to be a part of the 250th anniversary of this great legacy. May there be 250 more. But if we're going to get to 250 more, it's going to take protecting American sovereignty and not being a fool like Seth Moulton. More ahead on The Vince Show.
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14: Here's your KCRG forecast. A flood watch does continue for much of the four-state area through Friday morning. Could be looking at up to another 2 inches of rain. And storms that move across tonight could have some strong and gusty winds where they develop in addition to heavy rain, low 71. Rainfall amounts could average around 2 inches. We'll see diminishing storm chances during the day Friday, but it's going to be hot and humid. Highs in the mid-80s, heat indices into the mid-90s. Another round of storms looks possible Friday night, low 72. Dry and hot for the weekend with highs around 90 Saturday, Sunday. I'm meteorologist Mark Thibodeau in the KCRG Storm Center.
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15: We had another good Supreme Court decision today involving the Second Amendment. You know, the court has released a series of decisions that have been over the past decade or so that have been very good with the Second Amendment, restoring gun rights. But you have to understand that in these lefty states, they will then pass subsequent laws that they think amount to sort of, what's the expression? Malicious compliance with the Supreme Court's ruling, where they'll come up with a new law. They're like, oh, here's a way to restrict gun rights while adhering to what the court just said, that this is what they think they can do. Hawaii had a version of this that the Supreme Court just struck down, which is great. Hawaii has a law that bans licensed concealed carry permit holders from carrying their guns. Ready? So concealed carry holders can't carry their guns onto private property that is open to the public unless they get affirmative permission from the property owner. Do you see what's happened here? So I'll give you an example that the court cites in their opinion today. Let's say you have a concealed carry permit. You've got your handgun on you. You go to fill your car up at a gas station. That is private property, right? A gas station's private property. It's open to the public. Drive your car in. Fill up the tank. Under Hawaii's laws, you're breaking the law because you didn't seek advanced permission from the property owner in order to bring the gun on the property. In other words, they were creating impediments for you to exercise your Second Amendment rights. Shall not be infringed means shall not be infringed. And yet Hawaii had devised what they thought was a crafty law in order to infringe and still pass some sort of constitutional muster. Nope, didn't work. The court struck it down today, a 6-3 ruling. 6-3. Now, here's the thing. If you're a private property owner, if you're the gas station owner, and you decide you don't want people to have guns on your property, you can still do that. You can still say, no guns allowed here on my private property. That is your right as a property owner. You can preclude people from carrying their guns into private property that you own. That's still true. That the court is saying that's totally fine. That can continue. But this world in which your right is basically restricted to the point that you don't have it? No, that's not. No, shall not be infringed. That's the Supreme Court today. And that's good news. Good news on the Second Amendment. I will say, though, that a series of good decisions is the kind of thing that starts to make you worried about the big one. What's going to happen with this birthright citizenship case? And I'm already pretty convinced. I'm not convinced of the outcome, but I am convinced of my thought about what happens next. If they come out next week we presume it's coming out next week, this decision. If they come out next week and they say, hey, yeah, unfortunately, based on the Constitution and the law, Chinese nationals, they pour into the country at any moment, boom, they get an American baby. We need a constitutional amendment. If the 14th Amendment isn't good enough, and by the way, it is, it should be, well, then we've got to take it a step further. We need the ultimate clarification. We need a constitutional convention. We need a constitutional amendment. I know, Vince, that's a heavy, I know, but the future of our country entirely depends on how.
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8: Cy Albright here in the KZRG 24-hour storm sensor. Got a cell in southeast Kansas you need to be aware of this evening. Severe thunderstorm warning in effect for the northwestern part of Cherokee County and the southwestern half of Crawford County. Again, this storm is a severe thunderstorm, 60-mile-an-hour wind gusts, and we've got some hail up to the size, a half dollar size, maybe even golf ball there in the McCune area right now. Moving southeast, east-southeast actually, so a lot of lightning right in the area of 126, north of 400, west of Highway 7, north of McCune. That is an area that's getting pummeled by hail, heavy rain, and a lot of lightning at this time. And the storm is kind of in this area where it's hard to exactly see the rotation, but some good news here from the National Weather Service in Springfield. They do have not much in the way of tornado concerns at this time. The storm's been trying to broadly rotate, but for now, it's just still elevated in nature. If it tries to connect with the surface a little bit more, it will pose a threat to rotate as it heads east-southeast, maybe to the south side of Pittsburgh, towards Weir, towards Crestline, towards that Highway 69 corridor south of Pittsburgh. But right now, West Mineral, Weir, McCune, Girard, you're under a severe thunderstorm warning. Pittsburgh, not actually in this warning right now. The warning box ends before it gets into Pittsburgh. But again, we're continuing to follow a severe thunderstorm warning with a lot of lightning in this storm with that small hail threat, gusty wind threat as well. So between South Mounds and McCune over to Cherokee, that's the area where the hail is and or is heading. So if you're in Pittsburgh and look off to your west, a lot of lightning coming in. You can download the Zimmer Storm Center app, get your radar, get your warnings and watches sent right to your phone as they are issued. So here in the Joplin Metro, going to continue to watch that. We don't have any watches in effect right now. The National Weather Service, though, is saying that this storm could have a continuing threat for isolated large hail, damaging wind gusts, and perhaps a brief tornado over the next couple of hours or so. So we got to be weather aware in the Joplin Metro, in Webb, in Carl, in Carthage, in Pittsburgh. But right now, severe thunderstorm warning in effect, northwestern edge or portion of Cherokee County, southwestern portion of Crawford County, and moving to the east, southeast. We'll keep you up to date here. 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But we'll have further coverage if this storm does indeed intensify as it gets closer to Pittsburgh and Joplin. For now, though, we'll get you back to regular programming. But again, when severe weather breaks out, we break in here on the stations of Zimmer Marketing. 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
10: He says, we came what we set out to do. We created incredible diplomatic, economic, and military leverage. 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
9: The vice president made the comment during a conversation at the Richard Nixon Presidential Library in Yorba Linda, California, while promoting his new book, America's Listening to Fox News.
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14: Here's your KCRG forecast. A flood watch does continue for much of the four-state area through Friday morning. Could be looking at up to another 2 inches of rain. And storms that move across tonight could have some strong and gusty winds where they develop. In addition to heavy rain, low 71. Rainfall amounts could average around 2 inches. We'll see diminishing storm chances during the day Friday, but it's going to be hot and humid. Highs in the mid-80s, heat indices into the mid-90s. Another round of storms looks possible Friday night. Low 72, dry and hot for the weekend with highs around 90 Saturday, Sunday. I'm meteorologist Mark Thibodeau in the KCRG Storm Center.
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15: Yeah, Chuck Schumer is joining Seth Moulton on the stupid train that he wrote just a few moments ago. Again, this is like, you know, some random staffer in Chuck Schumer's office. I don't know if Chuck Schumer even knows his password for X. But he writes, in a cruel and inhumane decision, the Supreme Court just turned its back on more than 300,000 Haitians. Just listen to the idiocy of this and the betrayal that's totally built into it. That the country just turned our back on the Haitians. The Haitians. I'm sorry. What about the Americans? We turned our back on the 300,000 Haitians and thousands of Syrians who have worked and raised families here because they faced violence and instability back home. Now, to be clear, this is decades ago. The temporary protected status began decades ago. And so Chuck Schumer's position is, the Supreme Court's being cruel. Now, again, this gets to a couple things. One is that the left views the court as a lawmaking body, which is not what the Constitution has to say at all about the Supreme Court. The Supreme Court's not supposed to be making law, but they view it as a lawmaking, policymaking body. Oh, that awful court. No, the court's job is to render judgments about statute in the Constitution. And they did render a judgment, and they said, it's time for you to go home. Also, there's nothing cruel and inhumane about sending them home. There's nothing cruel at all. In fact, it's the exact opposite. America has been deeply generous to these people. Their stay here was supposed to be temporary. It's in the law's name, and abusing our generosity is the cruel thing to do. Leave it to Chuck Schumer, as always, to turn it all on its head. So That's the piece today from these guys, and they're going crazy about the court making the correct decisions. Other news from the Senate. Yesterday, I told you about the president's, what they're calling a lively lunch with the Republican senators. Lively. A lot of it revolved around Bill Cassidy, bitter Bill Cassidy from Louisiana. Apparently, he was getting into a shouting match with the leader of the free world. He decided to be as disrespectful as humanly possible and be screaming at the president. And the president at one point reportedly called him a lunatic. He said, you're a lunatic. And Bill Cassidy stopped calling him Mr. President, just kept calling him brother.
0: Brother. Hello, brother.
15: In the middle of this thing. Reportedly, both men told each other to sit down at varying points during the heated back and forth. And John Thune tried to blend in with the wallpaper. Thune wasn't intervening. Reportedly, he was just trying to fade into the background and hope not to be noticed. He was dressed as a piece of furniture or something, which is typical John Thune. Now, to set the frame on some of why they were yelling at each other yesterday, in addition to the president's browbeating of these Republican senators over the Save America Act, he was also ticked off at them that some of these Republican senators had joined with Democrats to condemn the president's prosecution of the war in Iran and his attempts to bring peace in the country. They're doing all these ridiculous show votes this week, like, wow, you know, president, we got to send the troops home now. The president shouldn't be in charge of what the troops are doing right now in Iran. And the president's like, what the hell are you doing? I'm in the middle of a high stakes negotiation and you guys are trying to crap all over my efforts back home. You know how much this is putting a damper on my ability to get a good deal here? Here's the president. He spoke at the White House yesterday and he said this about the behavior of some of these Republican senators.
1: Right in the middle of one of the key things, which we're going to get anyway, we have breaking news. The Senate has voted that they'd like Trump to stop the war. So Iran sees that and they go, what's that all about? Now, you know it's meaningless, right? But I had lunch with them. We had four Republican senators and all Democrats. You know, Democrats, they want to lose the war because they're stupid. That's why we call them Democrats, you know? I no longer use the E. I've changed the E into a U. We call them Democrats.
15: So his position, really clear, is like, you idiots. Will you let me cook, please? Why are you throwing a wrench into my process here? I got the Iranians contacting me going, well, what does this mean? Does this change something? The president's like, no, these people are idiots. Give me a second. I'll be right back. He tells the Iranians and he heads off to the Senate and he slaps the hell out of Bill Cassidy. Knock it off. Now, Cassidy was whining about all of this yesterday. Reporters went up to him after because, of course, every aspect of this meeting was leaking. Everybody's talking to all their reporter friends. Here's what's going on. Here's what's happening. They're yelling at each other right now. He called him a lunatic. This kind of stuff. And so a bunch of reporters surround Bill Cassidy as he comes out of the room. And he goes, I'm not going to be bullied.
11: The president was wondering why people would vote for the War Powers Act. I asked him if that would be a rhetorical question, a real question. He said real. And so as we begin to speak, the president didn't want to hear my question, interrupted me. I didn't care to be interrupted. I felt like I was trying to get answers for the American people. And I'm not going to be bullied when I'm trying.
15: This guy was just fired by his own voters. They just fired him in Louisiana. I'm getting answers from my people. Your people are done with your answers. They don't like your answers. Your answers suck. They sent you to Washington to do a job. You failed to do it. So they just fired you. I'm trying to get answers.
11: Get answers for the American people. And so so escalated from there. At some point, it de-escalated.
12: We're told the president called you a lunatic?
11: Can I imagine that the president called me things that would be said on a school, on a playground? Yeah, I can imagine that.
15: Yeah, okay, so the president's a child, is what Bill Cassidy said. He's like a schoolyard bully. He called me a lunatic. Really? He's a child. Well, then how come they had to mash up sweet potatoes yesterday and spoon feed them to you while you wear your little bib? Because in the aftermath of this meeting yesterday, in order to get Bill Cassidy to stop being, as the president apparently referred to him, as a lunatic, the White House arranged a bunch of little special meetings for Bill Cassidy to make him feel good yesterday. Oh, okay. All right. You want an explainer? We'll give you an explainer. So a bunch of things happened last night, a lot of moving parts, because the president, he's got work to do. He can't be constantly babysitting these guys. So J.D. Vance hosted all these Republican senators, a bunch of them, over for dinner. We don't have the list of who was at the dinner, but he hosted a bunch of them in order to settle everybody down. He brought them in, reportedly. Burgess Everett, Capitol Hill reporter, said that there were some skeptics of the Iran deal, apparently, in the group. It's not even a deal. It's a memorandum of understanding. They're negotiating for a deal. It's not a deal yet. They, quote, came away willing to give the administration room to negotiate. And meanwhile, President Trump was working the phones. John Barrasso actually whipped something yesterday. Wow, he can whip things. David Sivak over at the Washington Examiner reports that there was, quote, some de-escalation of tensions tonight. Republican senators spoke with Trump over the phone, per a source, after beating back a fresh Iran war powers vote. Barrasso whipped Bill Cassidy and Rand Paul to change their yes votes. Cassidy was also swayed by a White House briefing on the Iran conflict. Yeah, they gave Bill Cassidy a special White House briefing yesterday. All right, come on in, settle down. Don't you worry, we'll take care of you. They took care of Bill Cassidy. They told him, here's what's going on. And Cassidy's like, okay, I'll vote with you now. So Cassidy and Rand Paul changed their votes yesterday. Rand Paul flipped his to present, and he said he's doing this because he wants to give the president more space for negotiation. This should have never gone this far to begin with. Bill Cassidy expressed his thanks to Vice President Vance and Special Envoy Witkoff for the thorough briefing on Iran. I appreciate the quick invitation to the White House to address many of my concerns. And President Trump posted to Truth Social that he was grateful about all of this. He said, wow, the Senate just changed its vote on Iran from 50 to 48 against to 50 to 47 for. Rand Paul and Bill Cassidy changed. Thank you to Leader John Thune, Lindsey Graham, Bernie Moreno, and all. This puts Iran on notice. President DJT. Okay. Why do we have to do this? Why did it take President Trump and J.D. Vance and Steve Witkoff and everybody have to babysit these guys to do the right thing? The most obvious thing. You knew this was obvious from the beginning. Why would Republican senators throw roadblocks in the way of President Trump's attempts?
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8: Ty Albright here in the KZRG 24-hour storm sensor, back at it again with another update for you. Severe thunderstorm warning has been shifting southeastward. Now includes more of Cherokee County and Crawford County. Includes places like Riverton, Galena, Crestline, Pittsburgh, Frontenac, Weir, Columbus. A lot of hail coming for Cherokee right now. Highway K7 and Highway 400 there in Cherokee. You are about to get battered with hail. The hail core, again, is between State Highway 126 and 400, moving southeasterly towards the town of Cherokee, Weir, and Scammon. Again, this is a severe thunderstorm warning in effect for portions of southeast Kansas, really extreme southeast Kansas, and it is dipping to the southeast at about, 25 miles per hour. So we're just going to watch this storm. It's still elevated, which means it's not really rooted to the ground. If it does try to continue to rotate or become surface-based, it could have a chance to produce a little spin-up, maybe possibly a brief tornado. But right now, it's just a hailer. It is a severe thunderstorm warning. And we're just seeing some showers kind of interact and build into the storm. So we'll see how that affects the structure of the storm. But again, flash flooding tonight is going to be a big problem. So no matter if we see severe weather or not, flash flooding is going to cause some issues. And we've already got a lot of saturated ground, of course, anyway. So it's not going to take much to be, something that's going to wash out certain roads and certain bridges and things like that that have already seen a ton of rain. But we're seeing massive hail here, at least a massive hail core on the radar head for the town of Cherokee there in southeast Kansas. It's a severe thunderstorm warning, so protect your vehicle. I mean, it's this latest scan's not as intense as it just was hail core-wise, but it's still pretty crazy looking on the radar that we have here headed for the town of Cherokee. We're maybe Scammon, maybe Chicopee. It might slide just to the southwest of Pittsburgh. We'll have to see where the storm tracks, but could be headed for Highway 69 between Crestline and Pittsburgh here shortly. You know, Kansas crossing that area where 171 meets up with Highway 69. But right now it is severe thunderstorm warning right in and around the Cherokee area of Cherokee County between State Highway 126 and Highway 400, headed for K7. That's where the brunt of the storm is at this time. We are live on the KZRG Facebook page and the KZRG YouTube channel as well. You can see the KZRG Eye in the Sky. You can see me. You can see the radar. And you can see just exactly what I'm talking about here. So stay up to date. Download the Zimmer Storm Center app as well. A great way for you to get watches and warnings sent to your phone so you don't have to sit here and comment that you want an update on your exact location. But again, massive hail core headed for the town of Cherokee right now, impacting that area. A lot of lightning in and around K7 and Highway 400. And again, it's moving to the southeast towards Weir and Scammon. Might impact extreme southwestern Pittsburgh, at least the brunt of this storm. But we've got a lot of rain coming down. We've got a spotter who's already picked up about 3 inches of rain already in western, southwestern Crawford County. But again, the hail core going right over the towns of Weir and Cherokee as we speak. If you are, again, on the KZRG YouTube or Facebook page, we've got an eye in the sky from our tower cam here near 32nd range line pointed that way. We'll be able to see exactly when this storm comes in. So, again, tune in there. Severe thunderstorm warning. Now, golf ball size hail actually is being reported in portions of Cherokee and Weir and rural parts of Crawford and Cherokee County. So, Cherokee, Weir, Scammon, go ahead, take shelter from the hail. Again, this is a severe thunderstorm warning. Nothing's rotating enough to be of a concern, but we've got the National Weather Service in Springfield chatting it up with us, letting us know moment by moment to see if there's going to be anything of concern. Actually, on National Weather Service in Wichita tells us that there's another storm actually near Parsons, Tri-City Airport out that way near Dennis, near Cherryvale, at an 86-mile-per-hour wind gust measured. That's insane, actually. So if you're a little bit further west of Parsons, near Cherryvale, near Mound Valley, near Altamont, we need to watch this storm as well. So there's two big-time severe thunderstorm warnings pushing through the area. It looks like hail and wind are the main threats with the storm, but of course, we're going to continue to watch for signs of any rotation as well. So keep it tuned right here. The station's at Zimmer Marketing. We'll follow it for you. It is a considerable damage threat, severe thunderstorm warning, golf ball size hail, 60-mile-an-hour wind gusts possible for Cherokee and Weir happening right now, headed for Scammon, maybe West Mineral as well. It might go just to the southwest of Pittsburgh, at least the brunt of the storm might, but still, want to make sure you're weather aware tonight. We are live on all the stations of Zimmer Marketing and the KZRG YouTube and Facebook page. So tune in. I think we'll go ahead and actually, I do believe, I mean, I think this storm's going to continue to maintain its strength as we progress, as it progresses towards the Joplin Metro. It's moving so slowly, though, 25, 30 miles an hour. We got plenty of time to prepare for it. So if you are in Joplin and you can, your car's currently outside of a carport or a garage and you can get it in there, go ahead. You got time. It's starting to rain a little bit in Joplin, but the lightning, it's still relatively far away, so you still got some time to get the car and the under some shelter. But Cherokee and Weir getting pounded with lightning, with possibly up to golf ball size hail at this time, and it is a flash flooding threat as well. So the storm prediction sensor telling us that there still is going to be a threat for something to rotate, but there's no watches in effect right now. So that's the good news there, but we do have that considerable severe thunderstorm warning in effect right over the town of Cherokee and the town of Weir. Latest radar scan still hasn't had it move much at all, actually. Let's take a look at some of the hail sizes that we're getting from the radar. Yeah, big time hail has been recorded just to the west of Cherokee, just along and north of Highway 400 near South 130th and South 120th streets there west of Cherokee in Cherokee County and Crawford County. And it's moving southeast. So, you know, Weir, Scammon, Crestline, Carl, Joplin, Galena, Riverton could be in the path of this massive hailstorm. So we want you to, get off of your porch. Make sure you are in the house in these areas. You don't want to be getting hit by this large hail swath as it heads towards your house, no matter where you are there in southeast Kansas. But again, severe thunderstorm warning in effect, 8:51 here on the KZRG 24-hour storm sensor. Covering live severe weather, Cy Albright from the stations of Zimmer Marketing. We'll continue. This is a considerable damage threat. I know a lot of people may want to listen to music tonight, but for now, we will keep it on all stations just to kind of see what this storm does and see if there's any concern about strengthening from the National Weather Service in Springfield. I actually do have a new report of marble size hail, Northwest 30th and Highway 400. That is directly from Cherokee County Emergency Management there. Marble size, which is roughly to a nickel, but being reported. Cherokee, we're scamming. You're right in the path of where this storm is. Pittsburgh,

Pittsburgh, you might get lucky and miss the brunts of the hail. Might slide to your southwest. But again, if you're in Asbury, Waco, Crestline, Carl, need to make sure you start getting your cars in under the carport or into, you know, garage or something like that. But also got a storm out here just to the east, northeast of Cherryvale, west, southwest of Parsons near Dennis. That's also sliding southeast. So we could be needing to watch that in Oswego and Labette and Altamont. But let's take a look at rotation here and see if there's anything that's of concern. A little bit of rotation in these storms, but nothing tornadic at this time. If you are listening and out and about, we just want to keep our eyes on it. Mostly a hail and lightning threat and flash flooding as well, because our grounds are so saturated that it's not going to take a lot of rain to pump out flash flooding rates here. But storms are trying to rotate. It's just nothing at least concerning enough to warrant even a tornado possible tag on these. But again, we're watching it radar scan by radar scan from several different sources. And we get the National Weather Service keeping us up to date moment by moment as well. So some good news there, at least near West Mineral, Cherokee, and Scammon. There was a little bit of low-level rotation. It's kind of weakened in the last couple of scans. But we'll continue to watch it because that area would be sliding southeast towards Crestline, towards Galena, towards Joplin. So let's just keep an eye on that here over the next, I'd say, 30 minutes to 45 minutes, maybe an hour. Storms, again, are moving at about 30 to 35 miles per hour, but not seeing much in the way of chatter on the National Weather Service's ends about rotation. So lots of lightning over Cherokee, concerns for flash flooding in and around Cherokee, West Mineral, Scammon, Weir, southwest side of Pittsburgh. Everybody's just been getting battered over there. Really, the entire area has been getting battered over the last several weeks, even the whole month of June, pretty much. But again, you're listening to live severe weather coverage. Ty Albright and the KZRG 24-hour storm sensor live on the KZRG Facebook and YouTube as well. Check out the KZRG Eye in the Sky cam, which I'll put full screen here. We've got it pointed from our studios here in your 30-second range line to the northwest. So we'll see if we can see a lot of clouds in between the storms. So I haven't really seen any lightning, at least on my ends, but radar is still showing a lot of lightning with this storm, so it's still pretty strong. But the most concern right now, Cherokee, Weir, Scammon, northeast of West Mineral, southwest of Pittsburgh, as the storm is pushing southeast, watching this very slow mover. So flash flooding is a big problem in parts of Cherokee and Crawford counties. So please turn around, don't drown. We say it a lot. But it's very easy for some of these rural roads to wash out very quickly, especially, as I mentioned, with the amount of rain that we've had over the last bit. Very messy storm mode in front of this storm, so that might be helping us out. We'll kind of see how this bigger storm interacts with all this convection in front of it. But we got some rain falling in Joplin and Carl Junction, Baxter, Galena, Riverton. So we'll see if that kind of takes the energy out of the atmosphere ahead of the storm and maybe kind of, you know, overworks it a little bit. But again, we've been talking about this kind of for the last couple of days. We've been in this 5% hatched risk for a rotating storm, slight risk of severe weather. They haven't even put us under a watch. Only northeast Oklahoma was under a tornado watch today, but just shows that these storms can happen no matter what the National Weather Service says. They don't discriminate against that. But we do have a slightly bigger than quarter-size hail that's fallen in McCune, Cherokee, Weir, Scammon. Big time hail there coming down in that part of the right where the Cherokee and Crawford County lines meet Highway 400 and K7, headed for Weir, headed for Scammon. And then, of course, you know, the northern edge of Columbus, northeastern edge of Columbus, Crestline, northern edge of Galena, Carl Junction, Asbury, Waco would be in line for all that hail. So if you're in Carl, if you're on the Missouri side, still got some time. We're starting to see lightning kind of get closer to the Missouri-Kansas border, but still got some time to put your car underneath some shelter, so hopefully you don't get any hail damage with that. But again, we've had reports of golf ball, nickel, marble size hail with the storm. And then we're, of course, watching the one east of Cherryvale, southwest of Parsons. Also got some hail on it

0: But the good thing is nothing's really looking impressive rotation-wise at this time. The storm north of Mound Valley, northwest of Altamont, is trying to rotate just a little bit. We'll see if it can get going. But if you're in Oswego, if you're in Labette, north of Chautauqua, need to keep an eye on that one. It's just very messy. These storms are very messy. A lot of rain in and around there. Kind of making it hard to get any rotation with the storms. So the storm was trying to rotate near McCune. And then, of course, these showers kind of popped up ahead of it near Columbus, near Crestline. So that may take some energy out of it. We'll have to just kind of wait and see what this does. But big time hail, rain, lightning, thunder, Weir, Cherokee, Scammon, east to west Mineral, headed for the northeastern edge of Columbus in the Crestline areas at this time. So Pittsburgh, you are on the severe thunderstorm warning, but Pittsburgh, you kind of missed the brunt of the storm. So that's some good news there for Pittsburgh, Frontenac, even the Kansas Crossing area, maybe a little bit closer to where this hail is. But right now, Highway 400 and K7 over towards Weir, and then the Highway 69 corridor south of Pittsburgh is really where we're thinking the big hail is going to be. It's still broadly rotating, though. So let's keep an eye on it. Very slow. If we're in Carl, if we're in Joplin, if we're in Galena, if we're in Carthage, Webb, you know, Orinoco, we need to keep an eye in the next 30 to 45 minutes for this storm, maybe the next hour. But again, it's broadly rotating. But we are approaching 9 o'clock here in the KZRG 24-Hour Storm Center. Ty Albright live on all the stations of Zimmer Marketing, covering these severe thunderstorm warnings for you. At this time, it is also a little concerned still about this storm. It's trying to get going north of Mound Valley, northwest of Altamont there in southeast Kansas, southwest of Parsons. It's moving southeast. So let's take a look at who could be downstream from that storm. Possibly Oswego, possibly Labette. Let's be weather aware. And Chautauqua, Bartlett, and then, of course, closer to Baxter Springs, Commerce, Miami. It's going to take a while for this little slow mover to get going, but it's trying to have some supercell characteristics. It's very small at this time, but there's a lot of lightning and some big hail southwest of Parsons. So let's just keep an eye on the storm. You can see what I'm talking about in the KZRG 24-hour storm sensors radar here. Station's the Zimmer Marketing, 9 o'clock. Two severe thunderstorm warnings impacting the area. Big time hail near Weir. Big time hail just to the southwest of Parsons. But we are going to continue to follow the storms for you as needed. And watch for any rotation. National Weather Service in Springfield says, again, quarter-size hail being reported in Weir, where this storm is currently moving through. Scammon, Weir, Cherokee still getting battered. We'll stay with you here on the stations of Zimmer Marketing. Again, we want to make sure that you are weather aware tonight. We got the radar going moment by moment, scanning every couple of minutes here. So giving you the latest updated information as it happens. If there's any signs of rotation, we'll let you know. But again, these storms are very slow movers. So please understand that turning around when you possibly see a flooded roadway is the best case scenario. We don't want anybody getting swept away in their car. Just takes a few inches of moving water to take your car away. So, you know, we had a couple reported drownings in and around the area related to flash flooding over the past few weeks. So please take the flash flooding threat just as seriously as you would the severe thunderstorm aspect of it. But again, we are live on the KZRG 24-hour storm sensor Facebook page and YouTube. So if you're a visual person and want to see the radar I'm looking at and giving you the information from, it's right there. In the storm southwest of Parsons, headed towards Altamont, Labette, and Oswego, trying to get going. Very messy storm right over Weir, headed for Highway 69 between Crestline and Pittsburgh, and would be headed for Asbury and Waco. So that storm's a hailer. But we got some torrential rainfall again coming down. So please take the flash flooding warnings seriously. But if you're in Weir and Scammon, you're getting battered right now. A little bit of broad rotation near Scammon. Again, very broad. Nothing's concerning enough to warrant any type of tornado warning. But a little bit more rotation near Mound Valley and Altamont, a little farther west, headed towards Oswego and Chautauqua areas. So if you're in those areas, let's just keep an eye on that storm. But we'll hang out with you here on the stations of Zimmer Marketing until the storms pass, just to make sure you're up to date. Again, severe thunderstorm warnings in the area. 60-mile-per-hour wind gusts, quarter, nickel, even marble-size hail. Looking at these storms, they're still pretty elevated, which means they're not really rooted to the ground. So when you're looking for rotating storms, when you're looking for tornadic storms, you look for storms that are kind of connected to the surface a bit. And it looks like at least these two are still pretty elevated. So that's some good news here if we're worried about any little spin-ups. But of course, things could change because, the environment's still ripe right in and around our area. So we'll keep an eye on it here. We'll just watch it. We'll get our latest from the National Weather Service in Springfield. Severe storms in southeast Kansas moving southeast. New cells are trying to form near Oklahoma and Missouri on down. But the air in Craig and Ottawa counties in northeast Oklahoma hasn't been worked over. So the severe potential is increasing there. So that includes our areas. So we're still watching to see if these storms can take full advantage of the environment, but a lot of lightning headed into the Joplin Metro at this time. But 60 mile an hour wind gusts, hail up to quarters, nickels, marbles, and a non-zero tornado threat. Still nothing too impressive in the way of rotation. It's just some very broad stuff near Weir and Scammon, but not enough to warrant too much concern right now, but let's keep an eye on it. National Weather Service in Tulsa says low-level winds in Craig, Ottawa counties, and then surrounding areas are increasing. This will provide good inflow. So a storm is trying to rotate. It does need good inflow, so it could have at least that ingredient when it's trying to put a little spin-up or something on the ground. But right now, not seeing it. These storms are moving into an environment that may support something like that. So let's just keep an eye on it. But again, very high rainfall rates. A quick 2 to 3 inches of rain did fall in portions of Cherokee and Crawford counties. Flash flooding is taking place there in Cherokee, West Mineral, Scammon, Weir, anywhere southwest of Girard near McCune, Highway 126, Highway 400. So please turn around, don't drown. Definitely some flash flooded areas there. But again, severe thunderstorm warnings, 60-mile-an-hour wind gusts, quarter, marble, golf ball-size hail. Continuing to watch for any levels of rotation, Cy Albright in the KZRG 24-hour storm sensor. Let's take a look at the KZRG eye in the sky. Lightning starting to increase in Joplin. Be able to see that if you tune in to the KZRG 24-hour storm sensor Facebook page and YouTube channel as well. I'll take a look at some other tools we use to try to predict and see where the best chance for rotation is going to be. And it looks like we've got chances for rotating storms for the next couple of hours. So let's just be weather aware on this Thursday night. It's 9:06, coming up on 9:07 here shortly. Severe thunderstorm warnings in effect. Rotating storms. Storm is trying to rotate at least just a little bit, but Highway 69 between Crestline and Pittsburgh is getting battered. No warning yet for Jasper County, but the storm is at least trying to move in to the Asbury, Waco, Carl Junction area here shortly, but it looks like still the brunt of it in and around Weir headed to east-southeast. So Asbury, Waco, Carl, Crestline, you're in the line here for the heaviest amount of winds. but a lot of low visibility in these areas where the rain's coming down. So if you are out driving in Cherokee County, even now as we progress into Jasper County, please take it slow. Please don't stop under overpasses if there is one, if you're on a highway. It just creates a traffic hazard. But again, we're getting reports also of some power lines tipping over in Cherokee County. So please understand that you may be driving through flooded waters. You may be driving over down power lines at some point. Definitely, turn around, don't drown. We always say it. But Cherokee, we are scamming. Still a lot of lightning, a lot of hail that could be coming down, a lot of rainfall, flash flooding threat continues. Severe thunderstorm warning continues. And we've still got an environment in and around this area that could support something trying to rotate. So let's keep an eye on it here on the KZRG 24-Hour Storm Center. Latest from the Storm Prediction Center. Again, we are not under a watch. Only Northeast Oklahoma's in a watch. But these warnings do continue. A lot of hail just north of Altamont, between Altamont and Parsons there, headed for Highway 59, headed for Labette, headed for Oswego. So if you're in those areas, make sure you're aware you got some hail coming in. Rain pushing into the Joplin Metro just a little bit. The heaviest stuff still, though, south of Pittsburgh, between Pittsburgh and Crestline at this time. Asbury, Waco, you are in the path of the heaviest rainfall and the best chance at least for some hail. But again, you are listening to live severe weather coverage on the stations of Zimmer Marketing, Ty Albright in the KZRG 24-Hour Storm Center.
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0: Again, we are still following these couple of severe thunderstorm warnings. Now, the good news, at least the latest radar scans, there is some broad rotation still in and around Scammon and Weir, headed for Highway 69 in parts of Cherokee County south of Pittsburgh. But there's kind of some, these showers really kind of joined the party there. So I may have messed with the storm's inflow. It just depends on how these are interacting, but it's not as impressive, at least as it was earlier, but we're kind of in a radar hole in this area, so it's really hard to get a good look at the rotation. So it still could be pretty strong, pretty broad, though. But areas, the little parts of the storm that are spinning, just went over Scammon and Weir, headed to east, southeast towards the northern edge of Crestline. But still no chatter from the National Weather Service in Springfield, so that's good news when we're watching for anything that might produce a little spin up. But again, heavy rainfall tonight. Big time concern there. Flash flooding will be a huge problem. A lot of people overlook it, but honestly, it's one of the deadliest hazards in weather. Then again, farther west, Parsons, southwest of Parsons, near Altamont. A lot of hail coming down near Mound Valley. A little bit of rotation there between Mound Valley and Altamont, headed for Labette and Oswego. Still a little bit of rotation in and around the Scammon Weir Crestline areas, Highway 69, west of Asbury and Waco, but nothing that's too concerning at this time, at least according to this latest radar scan. But again, it is dipping southeast, so Joplin, let's keep an eye on it and see what the National Weather Service in Springfield ends up doing with this storm. Kind of in a wait-and-see game here. So you're going to hear me repeat some of the same things over and over, but we just got to see how this storm continues to push southeast. But again, join us on the KZRG Facebook, KZRG YouTube. Got our eye in the sky up. Lightning increasing northwest of Joplin. Flashes every second or two. National Weather Service in Springfield. A little bit of good news here. National Weather Service in Springfield is issuing what they call a special weather statement. So it's just below severe limits. They're issuing that for Jasper County. Winds up to 55 miles per hour and half inch size hail. So that's at least good news. Maybe the storm's weakening a bit. Again, it's just slightly below severe limits. Interesting call there, but 55 mile an hour wind gusts, half inch size hail just warrants a special weather statement. So some good news with that storm. We'll continue to follow it live here as it's a severe thunderstorm warning in southeast Kansas. They've actually downgraded the warning at least to just some smaller hail. So I'll let our radio listeners get back to regular programming. But again, so special weather statement coming out for Jasper County. It's still going to be quite the storm. We'll see if they bump it up. We'll see how the storm acts in the next 5 to 10 minutes or so. But I'll let our music listeners get back to regular programming. If you want more severe weather coverage, we'll still be on the KZRG Facebook page and the KZRG YouTube. 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If you're in and around Jasper County, though, you can get it on FM 102.9. So, but for now, we'll get our music listeners back to regular programming. We will break back in, though, if this storm ramps back up. So maybe talk to you soon, but thank you for tuning in. Cy Albright in the KZRG 24-hour storm sensor.
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0: It's Cy Albright here in the KZRG 24-hour storm center, still covering live severe weather here on the KZRG YouTube and News Talk KZRG radio stations. So we'll continue to follow the storm. Again, it's good news, though, that it is now just a special weather statement, but still pretty heavy amounts of rain and hail picking up near Columbus and Crestline in this latest scan. So we'll continue to follow it for you here on News Talk KZRG to make sure everybody is weather aware tonight on this Thursday. But at least, again, maybe they expect this to weaken or rotate, as it pushes into Jasper County. But special weather statement, 55 mile an hour wind gusts, half inch size hail. Moving in to the western edge of Jasper County. So at least some good news there. But we've had reports of marbles. Oh, actually, this new severe thunderstorm warning just to the southwest of Parsons did get upgraded. So if you're in Parsons listening, if you're in Altamont, Labette, near Oswego, it's a very small little warning here, but 70 mile an hour wind gusts and half dollar size hail have been reported with this storm. So it's going to do some damage to your car. That's going to do some damage possibly to your roof. A little bit of rotation steer still near Altamont, but it's a very little small storm over there. So not enough to warrant a tornado warning or a tornado possible tag on it, but we'll watch it as it heads towards Oswego and Labette. So again, there's some big hail there, north of Altamont, southwest of Parsons, moving towards Labette. You get a lot of lightning in and around Carl, Crestline, Asbury, northwestern edge of Galena. Special weather statement, though, again, is below severe limits. So that's good news, at least, with the storm. But here is the KZRG Eye in the Sky in our studios here near 32nd range line, pointed to the northwest. So we got our eyes on it, see if we can, see anything worth value. But right now, just a good old-fashioned severe thunderstorm warning in southeast Kansas, pushing in to the western edge of Jasper County. National Weather Service in Wichita says they've got some storms that are trying to rotate in the mid-levels, just not enough of a concern to warrant anything worth warning tornado-wise, at least in southeast Kansas. So, but again, strong thunderstorm impacting western edge of Jasper County. 50 to 55 miles an hour. Actually, it also says landspouts on here. Hazard landspouts. So half-inch size hail and maybe a landspout. That's essentially just a brief little spin-up. But that's very interesting. I did not even notice that until just now. But landspouts, quite, if you'll remember, a couple years ago, what was it, near Harps in and around Carl Junction, they called that one a landspout. Looked like a tornado to me, but, you know, they are the professionals there. But landspout possible with this storm. Actually, why does it? It doesn't say it on that one. It says it on this one. Where did I just get that? Okay, new severe thunderstorm warning now. Eastern Labette County. Okay, that was that one. So, Eastern Labette County got that 70-mile-an-hour wind gust headed for you. Make sure you are. What? I think this was a mistake. Yeah, they said landspout. I think that was a mistake, and they reissued this warning, or they reissued this. Okay, yeah, they're sending out a correction. Yeah, they didn't mean to put landspout. So scratch the landspout talk. Scratch the landspout talk. National Weather Service in Springfield tells us still just seeing wind gusts of 55, lightning, and torrential rainfall with this storm. So no landspouts, at least. A lot of lightning, though, picking up on the KZRGI in the sky. The thunder's booming. We got a good view of it. If you are on News Talk KZRG on the radio, you can tune in on the KZRG Facebook and YouTube. You can see exactly what I am looking at. Because that, I am a visual person. You can see me here sitting here with my red, white Sippin' Shop shirt. So we had while we got a little bit of a lull in the severity of this storm, we did have our Zimmer Marketing Honor Flight of the Ozarks Radiothon today. Tens of thousands of dollars helped raise to get local vets to be able to fly to D.C. so that they can see the war memorials that were, you know, essentially built in their honor. And if you did forget about that or didn't know about it, you do have a chance on Saturday, downtown Webb City. It's our Red, White, Sip and Shop event, 10 a.m. to 3 p.m. So there's going to be food trucks, other vendors over there, good shopping, supporting local business and supporting local vets, trying to get them their own plane to fly to D.C. so they can again tour the nation's capital and see some of the war memorials that they served and, you know, those memorials built in their honor. So that was a great thing we had going on at Zimmer Marketing today. In heavy torrential rainfall headed for the Joplin Metro, get ready for some street flooding. If you are out and about, please take it slow. Make sure you are using those wipers, turning on those lights, of course, if your lights aren't on auto. But again, some flash flooding is going to be a problem tonight. We did get a deputy reported heavy flooding throughout McCune a few minutes ago. That's directly from Frontenac Firefighter. We got 70-mile-an-hour wind gusts possible in Oswego and Labette coming up, southeast Kansas. So let's keep an eye on that storm as it heads southeast. That could be a problem for Commerce, Miami, Baxter, maybe Riverton as well. Depends on the track it takes. But appreciate you tuning in tonight. Ty Albright in the KZRG 24-hour storm sensor. We are live. Covering a couple severe thunderstorm warnings and special weather statements for Joplin. We knew we had a chance today. The storms kind of split around us. But now here they are on our doorstep, on Joplin's doorstep. National Weather Service in Springfield says they're most likely going to have to issue a severe thunderstorm warning for the storm that's approaching the western southwestern edge of Cherokee County that's near Altamont. They are monitoring that closely. So Oswego and Labette, you're under the severe warning. Highway 59 between Chautauqua and Oswego up to Altamont. It's a 70 mile an hour wind gusts that have been observed in golf ball size hail. Still rotation near Altamont. Let's just keep an eye on it. But again, southwestern side of Cherokee County, maybe even southwest of Columbus, could be getting a warning here in just a bit. We'll watch it, though. We're here following it moment by moment, scan by scan, chat by chat. Lightning strike by lightning strike, which we're seeing increase in the Joplin Metro. Let me know on the KZRG Facebook comments. I'll check them here in just a second. But let me know if you guys can see some of these city names. I can kind of mess with the size of the city names a bit. I just want to know if it's easy to see. I assume most people are watching on their phones, but I can adjust some of these settings. I've been playing with it just a little bit. But let me know if it's easy to see. I know I click around a lot. If you're watching the live stream, I click around and zoom in a lot. But if you can see some of these city names, let me know how it looks for you. Oops, it's black screen there. There you go. I just want to get feedback so I can make sure that I am giving people the best type of coverage. So you guys can read it, because this is all about you. It's not about me. It's about you guys. Making sure you are aware and you can read what I'm showing you on the screen. But again, special weather statement, Jasper County, more of a severe threat in parts of Labette County, near Labette, near Oswego, near Altamont. Hello, Rob. Hello. Thank you. Thank you. Thank you. Big Rob. Direction of cells. Yes, Greg, these directions, the cells are moving in the southeast direction, about 25 to 35 miles per hour. Relatively slow. But again, big time hails between Parsons and Altamont headed for Labette. Labette, you're about to get hailed on. Big time hail. Big time hail headed for Columbus, or Oswego, excuse me. Still a little bit of rotation in and around Altamont, we're watching. But 70 mile an hour wind gusts are also possible. Thank you, Rick, for the feedback. Again, leave a KZRG comment. I just want to make sure I'm giving you guys the best viewing experience. A lot of hail headed for the northern edge of Galena, northern edge of Riverton, Crestline areas, and then the northwest side of Joplin. So that's ticked up a little bit here. I want to see if the National Weather Service is going to try to issue anything. The storm is trying to rotate just a little bit, but it looks like more of a hail threat right now. Let's keep an eye on the next radar scan and see what it says. But National Weather Service in Springfield still doesn't have a warning in Jasper County, but we are again seeing some hail threats with these storms. As you can see here on the KZRG Eye in the Sky, lightning activity getting closer and closer to our tower cam. Do a new severe thunderstorm warning. Southwestern edge of Cherokee County. Southwestern half, at least. That covers, actually, they issued it for a good chunk of it. Covers Columbus, covers Baxter. We got 60 mile an hour wind gusts and hail up to the size of golf balls. So parts of Cherokee County there. We'll go ahead and do another radio update here in just a minute. Hey, Coach, good to see you. Thanks for tuning in. Again, following severe thunderstorm warnings in effect, lots of hail could be coming to the Riverton, Galena, northwestern side of Joplin here. So let's keep an eye on it as these cells dip southeast at about 30 miles an hour. We'll give our radio listeners, though, another, at least on all the stations, another update here. So give me just a second.
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0: Cy Albright here in the KZRG 24-hour storm sensor, back on all stations with another update for you. I do have a new severe thunderstorm warning in effect for a good chunk of Cherokee County. That does include Baxter, Columbus, Hallowell. It doesn't include Galena, maybe the western edge of Riverton, but still we're watching a cell that is near Labette, Altamont, and Oswego we were talking about earlier. It's starting to move to the southeast, so it's going to bring with it golf ball size hail, 60 mile an hour wind gusts to portions of Cherokee County, especially west-southwest of Columbus, I think, with the current track. Maybe Baxter. Baxter, you got time to get that car in the garage, under the carport, whatever it is. But for now, they again have issued this severe thunderstorm warning in effect for Cherokee County. So that's why I'm back on your radio. We're also still not under a warning in Jasper County. Joplin's not. But if you look on the radar here, big time hailers coming down in and around Crestline area, maybe the Empire, northern, northwestern edge of Galena, north of Riverton, moving southeast. So northwest side of Joplin, get ready for some possible hailers coming in. We got our KZRG eye in the sky on it. Lightning's in, upticking a bit. Kind of get a good look at the structure on this storm when it does lightning. But you can see that on the KZRG live stream, news.kzrg Facebook page and YouTube. But again, severe thunderstorm warning in effect for a good chunk of Cherokee County. Also Labette County. Labette, you're getting battered. Oswego, about to get battered. Northern edge of Chautauqua, keep an eye out. Highway 59 to Highway 160 there in Oswego. You need to be making sure you're in some sort of substantial shelter, because this is, again, a storm that is producing some rather impressive hail and a little bit of rotation in near between Oswego and Altamont, but nothing that's at least concerning enough for the National Weather Service. But again, we're all getting in on these storms in and around Joplin. Carl, Webb, Orinoco, Carthage, you're on kind of the weaker side of it right now. More concerns near Crestline, Carl, Riverton, Galena, western side of Joplin, and then over towards Columbus, Oswego, Labette. So those are the areas I'm more concerned about. But we are all going to get some, you know, uptick in convective coverage here, just, you know, storms and whatnot. But we had reports of golf ball, marble, nickel, quarter-size hail, different sizes of hail coming in from these storms. But Joplin, not under a warning, but I do expect maybe some more chatter from the National Weather Service. We've got an uptick in hail and heavy rain between Crestline, Riverton, and Galena, headed east, southeast towards the western edge of Joplin, northwestern edge of Joplin, Airport Drive, Belleville areas there, JJ Highway between Carl and 7th Street. So those are the areas that are going to be seeing some of the uptick in this storm. And it's a non-zero tornado threat, but the rotation's just not all that there. So I just want to make sure you're aware of that. I see the storm trying to spin a little bit, but again, it's not, it's more of a gusty wind threat right now. North of Galena, north of Riverton, but let's watch it. Let's keep an eye on it. Make sure you got that Zimmer Storm Center app, or you got me on your radio or your phone or whatever to give you the exact information as it gets issued. So you've got plenty of lead time if you got to take some sort of shelter. But even with this storm, you don't want to be outside at. I know it's 9:30 at night on a Thursday. You can't be, I mean, what else are you doing, you know, on this June 25th? But just make sure you've got some substantial walls around you. Get away from windows because the lightning is upticking. But we do have the KZRG eye in the sky on it. You can look at that on this stream. News.KZRG Facebook and YouTube. Search it. You can see me as well. My Red and White Sippin' Shop event. Thanks to those that helped with our honor flight of the Ozarks Radiothon today. Tens of thousands of dollars are going to go to help a local veterans get to D.C., see their war memorials. So that was something cool that Zimmer Marketing did today. And you can still you still have time to help. You've heard a lot about it if you've been listening, but Downtown Webb City, Saturday, 10 a.m. to 3. Got a Red White Sip and Shop event actually happening. So there will be the chance for you to help veterans there. Great food, supporting local businesses, things like that. So that's on Saturday. Just want to make sure you're aware of that. But we are still weather aware tonight. Still no chatter about a warning in Jasper County, but I'm just watching a little bit of gusty winds and very broad rotation north of Galena, northeast of Riverton, try to get closer to the Kansas-Missouri border, northwest edge of Joplin, southwest of Carl Junction. Again, it's nothing concerning enough to even see some chatter from the National Weather Service, so that's good news, but I just want to keep an eye on it because that's what I'm currently watching. Again, 9:31, Thursday, June 25th, KZRG 24-Hour Storm Center, Ty Albright, reporting live on severe weather here. Big-time lightning coming through. So we watch on the KZRG eye in the sky, pointed to the northwest from our studios near 32nd and Range Line. Gusty winds, hail, and flash flooding tonight. Still watching for a little bit of rotation, but it's not been concerning enough. So good news there with these storms thus far. But like I said, we're watching it every second. You can hear me yapping and yapping, talking about it. Just so you are weather aware tonight. But again, flash flooding, please turn around, don't drown. We had a quick 2 to 3 inches of rain that fell in parts of Crawford and Cherokee counties earlier with the storms. They are continuing the severe thunderstorm warning in the eastern edge of Labette County in southeast Kansas. Let's get this new update here. Storm's only moving 15 miles an hour to the east, located near Oswego. 60-mile-an-hour wind gusts and quarter-size hail has been reported with this storm. Highway 59 between Altamont and Oswego just getting absolutely pummeled at this time. A little bit of rotation southwest of Oswego. Nothing too crazy. It's not looking as impressive as it was. Just been a lot of little showers that have tried to join in on this party, but I'm still just watching this area. North of Galena, northeast of Riverton, north of Empire in Galena. It's just, that's where the area is trying to spin the most, but it's still just very broad rotation. Let's just keep an eye on it. Gusty winds headed for the northwest edge of Joplin. Carl Junction getting in on the heavy rain and a thunderstorm. The brunt of the thunderstorm it is. KZRG, 24-hour storm center, Cy Albright reporting live on all the stations of Zimmer Marketing. Showing you the radar on the KZRG live stream. Again, if you are looking on the live stream, take a look at the area between Riverton, Galena, and Crestline. That's near Mesa Road. A lot of hail, a lot of rain coming down. And then if you look at the right side of your screen, I'll draw a little circle here. Oop, that's not a circle. That is a circle, but it's not the right circle. There's a little area, broad rotation north of Galena, headed southeast. So we'll just keep an eye on that and see if there's some gusty winds being reported with that storm. But it's very broad. But I think it's still mostly a wind threat. But again, it's just very, very, very broad rotation. Big time lightning strikes, though, coming down. So this storm is still rather intense, at least. So we'll keep an eye on it. As it meanders in towards the metro. Oh, here we go. Latest from the National Weather Service. Storm moving into Joplin, increasing in strength. New warnings coming out. 60-mile-an-hour wind gusts. 1-inch size hail with a storm as thunder rolls. So again, your phone's about to go off in Joplin for a severe thunderstorm warning. 60-mile-an-hour wind gusts and 1-inch size hail with this storm. So we are ahead of it. Before the warning gets issued, we'll let you know. And that's what I'm doing right now as I'm yapping in your ear. So you will start to see the storm move into the western edge of Joplin first, northwestern edge. Really watching this area north of Galena, trying to spin, very broad rotation, not enough for any type of tornadic warning. But it's going to get a little loud, a little hairy, north of Galena right now. Near my cousin's house, so you guys just make sure you're in some sort of sturdy shelter. I know it's 9:30 at night, late at night, getting the kids to bed, and everybody's waking up to the storm, but gusty winds coming through north of Galena, northeast of Riverton. Going to be headed towards the northwestern edge of Joplin as we're about to get a severe thunderstorm warning in effect for the city of Joplin. And there it is. Phones lighting up. Severe thunderstorm warning in effect for Jasper County. That includes the city of Joplin as the storm is continuing to strengthen in intensity. This also includes parts of Newton County as well. So southeastern Cherokee, northern Newton, and southern Jasper. Severe thunderstorm warning located in and around Galena, in and around Riverton, between Galena and Carl Junction, essentially. Moving east-ish, moving a little bit southeast as well, about 30 miles an hour. You got 60-mile-an-hour wind gusts and quarter-size hail reported with this storm. So again, severe thunderstorm warning just issued. We are live on the KZRG 24-hour storm center stream on Facebook and on YouTube and on the radio, of course. So we'll keep following it for you. Thank you guys so much for tuning in. Again, we're watching gusty winds move right in to the Belleville area, north of Galena, southwest of Carl, west, northwestern edges of Joplin. There, JJ Highway for a road, Central City Road, get ready for that. Of course, that's JJ Highway, but it's severe thunderstorm warnings getting issued. Phone's probably going off. Depends on how you got it set up. But if you got the Zimmer Storm Center app, you got that alert sent right to you as it was issued. So a little bit of hail, gusty winds. Now, when I said Southern Newton, this only includes Northern Newton, excuse me. It only includes areas like Loma Linda, Shoal Creek Estates, Diamonds, Fidelity. Well, Fidelity's in Jasper County, but just a little bit, just a little sliver of Newton County. But again, storm in, moving into Joplin. Northwestern edges first. Carl Junction's getting battered. Airport Drive, you're in line for it. Webb, Orinoco, you are in line for probably some small hail. So get ready for that. Area of broad rotation still northeast of Galena and western side of Joplin now. Near Central City Road and Bell Center. But again, it's very broad. I'm just not overly super worried about it. I mean, we're keeping an eye on it. I don't want to rule anything out. It's a non-zero little spin-up threat. But again, we got the KZRG eye in the sky on it, which I'm going to move around a little bit and move a little bit more towards the west so we can see if we can get a lightning strike on maybe to be able to see what this structure looks like on this storm. But we do have some good old-fashioned lightning, is what they call it. pushing in, so you can see 32nd Street. Very minimal traffic, so luckily, hopefully, people are staying inside tonight, making sure you got some substantial shelter around you. Just in case you were need to take shelter, but right now, of course, it's just a severe thunderstorm warning, 60-mile-an-hour wind gusts, some hail moving into the west, northwestern edges of Joplin at this time. Severe hail index has the brunt of it in a kind of triangulated area between Crestline, Galena, and Carl Junction. That'd be the Messer Road area near Boston Mills Road as they head towards, is that Belleville over there? Highway P? JJ Highway, that's where the area the biggest hail's been headed, so. And again, it's moving east-southeast, so let's see if that can clip at least the northern edge of Joplin, Airport Drive, Webb City might see the brunt of the hail. But hopefully you got your car inside. But again, severe thunderstorm warning in Joplin. 60-mile-an-hour wind gusts reported, possible, at least some hail. As well, storm continues to increase just a little bit. But if you're in Airport Drive, Carl, you're getting brunt of the storm here. We do have reports of water over the roadway in parts of rural southeast Kansas. So this is the same storm that pushed through Scammon Weir and has brought flash flooding there. So I know I don't talk about it enough, but please turn around. Don't drown. Don't be driving over flooded roadways. Just as dangerous as any of these gusty winds are. If you're just tuning in, I know people turn the radios on and off all the time. You switch back and forth. Severe thunderstorm warning in effect. We've got areas. Let's go from Labette County. Then we get Oswego. Getting battered with some hail all the way over to Crestline, Carl Junction, north of Galena. Getting in on that hail action. Still a little bit of broad rotation, just not overly concerning at this time. We'll take a look at several different radars here and see what it's saying. But gusty winds are definitely possible, or actually likely with this storm. So up to 60-mile-an-hour wind gusts can do some reasonable damage to any trees that are already weakened by the storms we've had past few weeks. But at least no chatter from the storm or the National Weather Service in Springfield about any sort of worry about the rotation. So that's good news for now. Still very broad. Northwestern edge of Joplin is where the area of broad rotation is. It's just trying to spin, but it just can't get going. It's more of an elevated storm at this time. But we'll follow it. We'll follow it for you. Here on the stations of Zimmer Marketing as I take a sip of water.
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0: hydrated and reloaded. It's Ty Albright in the KZRG 24-hour storm sensor following a couple of severe thunderstorm warnings in effect. Headed into the Joplin Metro, western edge of Joplin, getting battered. Northwestern edges of Joplin, more specifically. Right now, I do have a little bit of hail coming down. A lot of lightning with this storm. Very broad rotation, so we're not super worried about any type of spin-up. But it's possible. You know, we just want to keep an eye on it. But just make sure you've got some substantial shelter around you, but there's no tornado threat at this very second, but just broad rotation between Galena and Joplin right now. So, Hail Corps headed for Airport Drive. Briarbrook, you're getting pounded with hail. Webb City, get ready for some hail. Orinoco, get ready for some hail. Severe thunderstorm warning. Half inch to quarter size hail being reported with the storm. A lot of lightning as well. And again, flash flooding. Please turn around, don't drown. We've had reports of 4 inches of water on a roadway in Scammon. Again, that's kind of in a rural Cherokee County, but this is still a storm that is moving through Joplin now at this time. Still broad rotation again, northwestern sides of Joplin. Very broad, very, very broad. Not all that impressive, but we're watching it. We're keeping an eye on it. National Weather Service has just issued a flash flood warning for Cherokee County, parts of Crawford, parts of Barton, parts of Jasper, and parts of Newton. So we've had emergency management report. Thunderstorms have produced heavy rain, between 1 to 3 inches of rain already. And again, flash flooding is occurring at this time. So please turn around, don't drown. It said a lot, but it's very serious. So please, flash flooding includes Joplin, Webb, Carl, the surrounding metro of Joplin, Girard, Pittsburgh. Everybody needs to be weather aware and aware of the possible flooding of small creeks and streams. And then, of course, we've got, it only takes a few inches of flowing water to take your car off the road. But again, severe thunderstorm warning. We've got a good view of it. The eye in the sky, KZRG eye in the sky. Take a look at that on the KZRG Facebook and YouTube channels. As where I'm live, you can see me crossing my arms and speaking into the microphone as we watch this low cloud deck move into Joplin. And the lightning light up the sky on the northwestern edge of town. But again, severe thunderstorm warning. Rotation still pretty broad, but it's trying. It's just a little mid-level rotation. It's trying, but we'll see if it can sustain anything. It's still a relatively elevated storm, so it's not close enough, at least to this boundary, that would help it spin, but it's just in and around it. So we just got to watch it. That's why I'm sitting here and yapping in your ear at 9:45 on a Thursday night in late June. Because there's chances that these storms, bring significant impacts to parts of the area. But again, right now it's a run-of-the-mill severe thunderstorm warning. 60-mile-an-hour wind gusts and some quarter to marble-sized hail has been reported. So, but if you are looking at the KZRG stream here on the right side of the screen, I will show you the area that we're looking at for possible rotation between Galena and Joplin. Again, it's very broad. We're kind of in between radars here. I talk about that a lot. Those are pretty much the areas that we can't get a good look at because we're kind of in between the Tulsa and Springfield radars. But again, broad rotation still between Galena and Joplin as these low clouds head in to the metro. I'm going to take a look at the Springfield radar as well. If you're still looking, you can still see it's a little bit of a different view. We'll take a look at the national radar. Doesn't give us as high res of a view, but still just a little bit of rotation in between Galena and Joplin, headed east, southeast. So let's just keep our eyes on it and see if we get some gusty winds out of that. Again, it's just a severe thunderstorm warning, but flash flooding is also taking place. So hopefully This information is helping you tonight as we progress towards the 10 o'clock hour. Again, severe thunderstorm warning in effect. Mile-an-hour wind gusts, quarter-size hail with these storms, and watching for any little broad rotation. We'll follow it for you. Moment by moment, radar scan by radar scan. But again, the National Weather Service in Springfield's not really chatting it up. But right now they're working to, at least in Northeast Oklahoma, they're working to extend the tornado watch to 1 a.m. Now, Northeast Oklahoma has been under a tornado watch for quite some time. Joplin, Southeast Kansas, never actually got underneath the watch. But we'll see if Springfield, maybe we do get under this. It's going to be close because I think whatever's moving through now is the storms that we're looking at for the night, at least for Joplin. I just don't know if there's going to be enough left in the atmosphere after this round. I know there could be some more rain overnight, but we'll see what the National Weather Service ends up doing if they put any more of us in a watch. But really, again, the storm is here. Like, we're getting impacted by it right now. Hail coming down between Carl and Joplin, northwest side of town there. Fountain Road, Central City Road, Airport Drive, Webb City. So please just understand you are going to see torrential rainfall, possibility of small hail, and the possibility of some damaging wind gusts as well with these storms. So I want to make sure that everybody's weather aware tonight because these storms, we've been getting battered this June. So it's been very, very active trying to keep up with all of these severe storms and rainfall, honestly. Every summer we seem to be begging for rain. But this summer we're like, hey, you know, go ahead and stop. So, but right now at least, we are continuing to see this rainfall dump 2, 3, 4 inches of rain in some parts of Southeast Kansas. So those are the storms that are pushing into the western edge of Joplin right now and going to be moving east-southeast. So rain line at least getting closer to 7th and Main downtown. National Weather Service in Springfield meteorologist says the storm is increasing. They are going to reissue the warning and increase the hail size to golf balls. So storm strength increasing in Joplin. Golf ball size hail is possible. Expect torrential rainfall in Joplin here soon. That directly from the National Weather Service in Springfield. Torrential rainfall in Joplin here soon. So as you can see, on the KZRG Eye in the Sky, very low clouds coming on in. Let's maybe get some lightning strike. You see the city lights reflecting off the clouds, and then you'll be able to see those better, and we get some more lightning. You'll be able to get a better view of it as well. But again, torrential rainfall in Joplin here momentarily, at least on the western edge, it's already happening. But downtown, about to get torrentially rainfalled on. And of course, the threat for gusty winds and some hail now up to golf balls. Right now, though, again, it's rotations. I mean, it's trying in some of the mid-levels, but it's not really too concerning. Not much in the way to be concerned about, at least rotation-wise at this time. But again, we're keeping an eye on it. Several different angles on it. Heavy rain, though, torrential rainfall, as described by the National Weather Service, in and around Joplin right now, moving in. So if you expect some street flooding. So if you're out and about driving around, just make sure you take it slow. Don't want to forget about those in Oswego, north of Chautauqua. Heavy amounts of rain, still a little bit of rotation on Highway 59 between Oswego and Chautauqua. That storm's moving southeast. Going to impact very southwestern edges of Cherokee County. Then move closer to maybe Commerce and Miami. So if you're in that area, just be weather aware that you're going to be able to get in on this action as well. And again, still we've got threats for just a little bit of rotation, but the National Weather Service doesn't seem all that concerned about it right now. So let's be thankful for that. But again, torrential rainfall in and around Joplin is coming. So please take it slow out there on the roads. You do not want to be hydroplaning. Make sure you're buckled up if you're out driving about. Flash flooding, big problem. Had some roadways washed over in Scammon. This is the same storm that moved through that area. But again, it's very broad rotation if you're looking at the right side of your screen on the KZRG live stream. It's not broad enough to too much concern, at least rotation-wise, but...

0: other storms across southern Kansas moving southeast. So we do have at least our friends in Ottawa County have a chance there in Miami Commerce to see that storm near Oswego, as I mentioned. But that's directly now from the National Weather Service in Tulsa. Rotation's still very broad. Doesn't look like it's too crazy, at least on the Springfield radar with the latest scan. But big time rain between Galena and Joplin entering downtown as we speak. Airport Drive, Webb City getting poured on. It's considerable damage threat, severe thunderstorm warning because of the golf ball size hail that's possible. Where's that golf ball size hail exactly? Well, let's take a look at some of the latest hail swaths on the radar we're using. Northwest side of Joplin, probability of getting hailed on right now. Good times over there on the northwestern edge of Joplin, headed for downtown. And again, moving east-southeast, so a good chunk of Joplin could see some of this hail. So hopefully your car is underneath some sort of protection. But again, we are seeing some torrential rainfall coming down in at Joplin. This hail swath moved through Scammon, moved through a little bit of Crestline area, then dropping southeasterly, continues to push into Joplin and is dropping some hail right over downtown as we speak. Again, the heaviest in and around the northwestern edge, maybe Zora and Main Street just south of there. Northern edge of downtown, maybe. We're getting kind of zoomed in far to the radar, but definitely in that part, along and north of 7th Street for sure, moving east-southeast. So a good chunk of Joplin going to get in on the possibility golf ball size hail. Doesn't seem to be anything of that sort here on the southeastern side of town. The KZRG tower cam here near 32nd range line. The storm is just kind of crawling in. But again, we're coming up closer to 10 o'clock here on the KZRG 24-hour storm sensor live on all stations as Zimmer Marketing, because there's a severe thunderstorm warning for Joplin that's got a considerable damage threat. So that's why we're here talking to you, making sure there's nothing else that you need to be concerned about tonight. But again, you can join us on YouTube, on Facebook, News Talk KZRG. We're live. You can see the KZRG eye in the sky, full screen right now. Lightning is not too crazy, at least. I mean, there are a lot of flashes. I'm not seeing a lot of in the way of strikes, at least from our tower cam. Maybe there's a lot of clouds in the way, but again, severe thunderstorm warning, Joplin, 60-mile-an-hour wind gust, golf ball size hail possible. Right over the western half of Joplin, north and western half of Joplin, Webb City, Airport Drive, Loma Linda, Shoal Creek Estates, Mercy Hospital, I-44 in and around town, Freeman Hospital as well down there. Heavy amounts of rain, torrential rainfall as described by the National Weather Service in Springfield. Again, if we want to look at the storm near Chautauqua moving more to the southeast, it's going to move across parts of Craig and Ottawa counties. Hail and wind are concerns there. So that's a little bit farther west. That's going in between Chautauqua and Oswego at this time. Very little small supercell right over Highway 59. Southeastern Labette County, very extreme southwestern edges of Cherokee County. Rainfall rates pretty high in Joplin, at least the hail swaths not as impressive as it was just a moment ago on the latest scan, but again, there is chances for golf ball size hail downtown Joplin. So here we are talking about it. And again, KZRG Facebook and YouTube channels, you can see right now KZRG Eye in the Sky while I take just a second to turn the air conditioning on.
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1: The air is flowing in the KZRG 24-hour storm sensor. Ty Albright here in the KZRG air-conditioned 24-hour storm center. Following a severe thunderstorm warning pushing through Joplin as we speak. Coming up on 10 o'clock tonight. Golf ball-sized hail possible. National Weather Service in Springfield says torrential rainfall is also likely and is happening in Joplin with this storm. You can kind of see these very low clouds move right towards our KZRG tower cam. Increased activity on 32nd Street. People driving around. Be safe if you're out there. Could be hydroplanes, a hydroplane threat, at least. Because again, boom, big time, heavy rain coming down. A little bit of broad rotation kind of near our tower cam. Very low level clouds here that you can see. Check that out on the KZRG Facebook and YouTube. Area broad rotation would be right over us here on the southeast side of town. Again, it's nothing too concerning, but we're watching it. All right, we got a new tornado watch. Again, watch means conditions favorable for storms that could produce. It's not a warning. It's a watch. Northeast Oklahoma has been extended till 1 a.m. So Joplin and surrounding areas still not in a watch, but we got these warnings in effect. So just want to make sure in Northeast Oklahoma that tornado watch has been extended to 1 a.m. at this time. So we'll continue to follow it for you. Heavy rainfall starting here at the KZRG 24-hour storm center tower cam. Eye in the sky, we call it. But again, severe thunderstorm warning pushing through Joplin, 10 o'clock on this Thursday night, June 25th, 2026. Severe thunderstorm warnings in effect. Out driving around, please watch for street flooding. Had so much rain. Hydroplaning is a very real possibility, so please take it slow. Don't change speeds real quick. Couple more, you know, spaces between you and the car in front of you. Just simple things like that. A lot of people won't listen anyway, but hey, you know, it's worth a shot. Heavy amounts of rain, though, right over the city of Joplin. Going to cause some flash flooding problems in Webb City, Airport Drive, Orinoco, even over to Brooklyn Heights and Carthage, Carl Junction. You are looking out. You're now in the out of the brunt of the rain, at least. There's still some lingering rain on the backside of the storm, but the brunt of the storm has moved through CJ. Labette County, any listeners there? They are canceling the severe thunder storm warning, maybe? So that storm is still between Neosho or Chautauqua and Oswego, but it's moving kind of out of Labette County. But as you can see here on the KZRG 24-hour storm center eye in the sky, heavy rainfall falling on the southeastern edge of Joplin. So that torrential rainfall is bringing with it gusty winds as well and some small hail. We'll see if we can see some hail on this tower cam. Can hear it hitting the roof. I can see the cars slowing down on 32nd Street. So again, we've got wind whipping and big time hail coming down in the city of Joplin, at least reported up to golf ball size. I'd be curious to see if anybody's actually seeing that or not. But again, golf ball size hail is possible there. It's not something to take lightly here. But as you can see here on the KZRG tower cam, boom, boom, boom. Big time wind coming down, big time rain as well. Food for Less parking lot getting battered. You can see here actually a lot of increased activity in the KZRG or the Food for Less parking lot. Everybody leaving, but you can see the wind whipping through So please take these storms seriously. Make sure you've got some substantial shelter around you. I know these storms are moving through Joplin already, the southeast edge now getting in on it, but it's just some hail that's coming down. So severe thunderstorm warning continues to push through Joplin, Dunnewaug, Duquesne, finally getting in on the action. I-44, I-49 interchange, not going to be a fun place to be here in just a few moments. The storm is pushing east-southeast, so still broad rotations, nothing too crazy to be concerned about there. But we're watching it. And we're live on the KZRG Facebook and YouTube channels, so get a better view of what I'm talking about here and the radar and the eye in the sky that I'm using. Again, severe thunderstorm warning impacting in and around Joplin, Duquesne, Dunnewaug, Shoal Creek, I-44, I-49 interchanges there, 249. Missouri southern area getting battered. Now, I know Carthage, you've been under this warning for a while. Carthage kind of on this northeastern edge of the storm of the cell, so it's not been as intense there in Carthage and Brooklyn Heights, that area. Looks like the brunt of the storm may move south of you towards Fidelity, maybe towards Diamonds. So good news for those of you that live in Carthage, you may not get the pack of the punch, if you know what I'm saying. But again, battering rainfall continues to fall in the Food for Less parking lot. Steady stream of vehicles there. Must have been closing time. Looks like the winds have shifted a little bit in Joplin now that the storm has rolled through. So again, with the brunt of the storm comes through, I think that's what we are looking at for the whole night. I know in northeast Oklahoma, they extended the tornado watch until 1 a.m., but nobody else has been in a watch. Southeast Kansas wasn't in a watch, but I just want to be weather aware. It looks like the best chance for any further tornadic activity would be northeast Oklahoma tonight, but I'm a little curious as to why they extended it so late. So Jasper County Emergency Services says site Highway 96 and County Road 270 south to Ivy Road in Jasper County almost entirely covered by water at this time. Let me read that again because I'm a little confused. State Highway 96 and County Road 270 south to Ivy Road. Okay, I know where that's at. It's nearly covered in water at this time. So again, Jasper County drivers, if you State Highway 96, County Road 270. It's over there by the roundabout near Carl, north of Carl Junction, pretty sure. South to Ivy Road. Yeah, so just north of CJ. East of the roundabout, 171-96 roundabout. North of CJ, it looks like there's some water covering State Highway 96 and County Road 270 south to Ivy Road. So please turn around, don't drown. Take that just as seriously as these gusty winds. It's going to be dark. You're not going to be able to see all that water. Still a lot of gusty winds, broad rotation, southeast edge of Joplin, just to the south of Flying J, 32nd Street there, south of 249, I-44, 49 interchange, the three-leaf little clover there. Duquesne getting battered, Dunnewaug getting battered, severe thunderstorm warning continues. Again, very low risk for any type of rotating storm, but we're still watching it because, again, it's packing a punch. National Weather Service is asking for hail reports. So if you've got any reports, find them on Facebook. Send them any reports that you've got. They had some reports of golf balls, but they're trying to verify it.

0: And we're live on KZRG, stations of Zimmer Marketing. We'll continue to be so until these storms get the heck out of the way. So thank you for tuning in. Thank you to those that donated during the honor flights of the Ozarks Radiothon today. Tens of thousands of dollars he helped raise to get local vets to D.C. to see their war memorials. So little shout out there for that. If you're in southeast Kansas, southwest Cherokee County, still near Chautauqua, Hallowell, 166, southwest of Columbus, there's still a little bit of hail and lightning with that storm, but it's not looking as impressive as it was. But this storm is really dumping rain. Duquesne, Dunawag, 249, I-44, I-49 interchange there. Flying J getting pounded. 32nd Street there, exit 39 and 11, where 44, 49, and 249 meet up, and then that's going to keep going east towards Fidelity and I-44, 49's four-leaf clover. Thank you so much for tuning in, though, tonight. Again, severe thunderstorm warnings continue. Not overly concerned about rotation. We just saw some broad rotation push through Joplin and bring with it gusty winds. That's going to be headed for Diamond here shortly in Fidelity in the south side of Carthage. At least downtown Carthage near the square. You are on the northern edge of the storm, which is a little bit weaker. So at least good news for Carthage, but you can see here on the map on the KZRG live stream what we're talking about here. Still flooding, though. Flooding. Big concern. Flash flooding. We don't want to hear of any water rescues tonight. So you heard it here. Please turn around. Don't drown. Take that seriously. Again, these are slow movers. Heavy rainfall rates. Saturated soils already. Please understand that. But again, severe thunderstorm warning still in effect for the Joplin Metro. In effect for another little bit here. Well, let me see. Let me get you the exact details on it. It expires in 20 minutes, but brunt of the storms pushed through downtown Joplin. Areas along and west of range line. The brunt of the storm is over. It's still pushing through the eastern edge of town, Dunawag, Duquesne, 249, 44, 49 interchanges. So southeast side of Joplin, southeast side of the metro, still underneath this severe thunderstorm warning where it's really still the brunt of the storm. But again, we did have a few little broad rotation tracks right over. As you can see here, right over our tower cam a little bit ago, as I was mentioning, there were some low-level clouds that were trying to get going, but again, nothing that actually produced something on the ground. So that's good news, but we were watching it. You were here. You were listening. We had the live cam on it. Again, torrential rainfall pushing through Joplin. Flash flooding, please turn around, don't drown. We've had reports of 3 to 4 inches of rainfall in parts of southeast Kansas, so I expect to see some very similar rates here. We, again, State Highway 96 and County Road 270 south to Ivy Road near Carl Junction, just to the north of Carl Junction, almost entirely covered by water. That was reported a few minutes ago by law enforcement. So we're continuing to see these heavy rainfall rates push through. We do have law enforcement at I-49, I-44 interchange. He says we have zero hail, just heavy rainfall. So maybe the storm isn't as strong as it was, at least hail-wise. But again, we want to take that heavy rainfall very seriously, too. Still some heavy winds coming through, probably 40, 50, even up to 60 with these storms. But again, law enforcement at the I-44, I-49 interchange says they do not have any hail, but they do have torrential heavy rainfall. Again, continuing to follow these storms live on the KZRG Facebook page, of which I'm going to check. KZRG comments. See what you guys are saying. Again, thank you for tuning in tonight. Carthage Web, just heavy rain now. Galena's looking good. Everybody in Southeast Kansas really looking good, except there's a tiny little portion of Chautauqua, west of Baxter, southwest of Columbus, that's got a little bit of a hailer coming in, but rest of us still going to see chances for more rain. If you go ahead and take a look towards Wichita, take a look and take a gander, because there's another line of rain coming in that might be more dipping more south than southeast. So maybe that stays west of us, maybe stays towards Coffeyville, but there's some storms out there that we're going to keep an eye on for more rainfall. Somebody was asking if the sirens were going off. No, but of course the sirens go off. Obviously a tornado warning if there was one. They also go off if there's a severe warning with 80 mile an hour wind gusts or tornado possible tag now in Joplin. So they shouldn't have gone off tonight. I don't think they did. I don't think they did at all, but somebody was just asking about that. But again, torrential rainfall, eastern side of Joplin moving right into Fidelity, south of Carthage. Nasty little bugger. It's pushed through Joplin, dumping rain. They have trimmed Joplin out of the latest severe thunderstorm warning, so good news for downtown Joplin. There's just a slim part of town, including our station, that's still in the warning, but honestly, the brunt of the storm has now passed 249, east of 249, so in Dunawig, it points east and is moving away from Joplin, so you're in Joplin, let's go ahead and rest easy. They have also canceled the Cherokee County warning as well, so good news there. Again, flash flooding still a concern. Lightning, rumbles of thunder here and there, heavy rainfall still a concern, but again, Joplin, Webb, Orinoco, Coral, Airport Drive, no longer underneath a severe warning. So go ahead and take a deep breath and the storm's over. At least the brunt of the storm there in Joplin. So Fidelity, though, latest scan has it right on your doorstep. I-44, I-49 interchange, the four-leaf clover. It's not as intense as it was. So some good news there. You don't see any pinks in there anymore on the latest scan. Diamond, you're on the southern edge of it. Might see some gusty winds move in here momentarily. But 10:15 here on the KZRG 24-hour storm sensor. Again, severe thunderstorm warning now limited to extreme southern Jasper County and northern Newton County. Doesn't really include Joplin. I mean, it does the eastern half, but the storm's moved on. Main concern right now, south of Carthage, Diamond, two Diamonds, Fidelity, four-leaf clover of I-44. Just, again, severe thunderstorm warning. In effect, 60-mile-hour wind gusts, and the hail is down to reports of quarters. But, actually, so you know what? We'll let our music listeners get back to regular programming. Severe thunderstorm warning has weakened a bit. But again, if you're on I-44 between Joplin and Sarcoxie right now, take it slow, please. Don't stop under overpasses or anything like that. But we'll get to our radio, our music listeners back to regular programming. 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If you're in Jasper County, Newton County, parts of the area, 105.9 or 102.9 will get you our feed for a little bit longer. So thanks for tuning in on the stations of Zimmer Marketing. Ty Albright in the KZRG 24-hour storm sensor. Have a good rest of your night. Again, if these storms ramp up or something again, we'll be here to let you know. But for now, enjoy the rest of your night, and we'll talk to you soon.
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0: Ty Albright back here live at the KZRG 24-hour Storm Center Facebook, YouTube, and radio station. It looks like the good news is, again, the storm's weaker a little bit than it was. Still moving east. Going to be torrential rainfall for Fidelity, Diamond, Sarcoxie, Reeds, and parts of northern Newton County and southern and southeastern Jasper County. The storm near Pitcher, or not, northwest of Pitcher, near Chautauqua, southwest of Columbus, looking weaker. It might be kind of dying off. We'll see what that does, but it's really, really slow, man. These are just some slow movers here. We'll see how these interact with the rest of the storms, but honestly, the environment's still ripe for marginal severe, but it looks like it's lost its energy. It's like a lot of energy with these storms. So Joplin, we're looking good. Maybe more rain, thunder, rumbles coming up, but nothing too crazy here at this time. So we'll stay live for a little bit longer just to kind of talk the rest of Newton County and Jasper County through the storm. Deluxe car wash, though, with the wind and the rain, maybe a little bit of hail. But we'll continue to watch it for you, just in case, just in case. I really don't think the air turned on earlier when I turned it on, so give me just a second, and I'm going to turn that air conditioning on.
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0: It did indeed not turn on, but now the fan is moving. So we are good. I'm going to continue live severe weather coverage here in this late night, 10, what time does that say? 10:19, 10:20. Again, heavy rain headed for Diamond to Fidelity areas, probably Reeds and Sarcoxie, and getting ready for it as well. Rotation's not too crazy. But the storm east of Joplin continues to weaken. The warning most likely will not be extended east. It does expire in 10 minutes. That's directly from the National Weather Service. Also, the storm southwest of Columbus has weakened near Chautauqua and Oswego. Good news there as well. But again, we got more storms back here that are not severe right now, but the flash flooding threat's going to continue tonight. So please be aware that the storms will continue to dump rain that could lead to flooded roadways. So again, we'll stay with you a little bit longer for this severe warning in Jasper County, but then we'll probably let you guys go for the night. Of course, we'll keep you up to date. Actually, so it will expire, yeah. In 10 minutes, 9 minutes, so they do not plan to extend it further east. So still though, heavy rain, Fidelity, Diamond, Sarcoxie, Reeds, rumbles of thunder coming your way. Still rain coming down in Joplin.

0: We're following. We're here. We're watching it. Keeping an eye on it. 10:21. Again, I want to remind you while we get this little bit of... Thank you for watching, Taylor. Appreciate you. Well, I've got you here. Red White Sip and Shop event Saturday, downtown Webb City, food vendors, local businesses you can buy stuff from and support local business. And the best part of it all, though, going to go to help veterans on our Fly of the Ozarks. Local vets get to D.C., Washington, D.C., fly them to D.C., give them a tour of all their war monuments and war memorials. You know, we're essentially built in their honor. So it was a cool radiothon thing Zimmer did today. But you got more. If you didn't know about it or forgot, you do have a chance again Saturday, downtown Webb City. So mark your calendars, be there. I think it's not supposed to rain. I don't know. I mean, it looks like it's going to be maybe some storms tomorrow, some showers and storms. But then I think Saturday looks pretty good. But then it's going to get hot. It's going to get hot next week. So we will have to at least some breaks from the severe weather and rain, I think, next week. Let me see if I can show you guys some of this stuff here. Any of this stuff wants to load, but let's see here. This is kind of the GFS model. Handled it pretty well tonight. Maybe scattered showers and thunderstorms tomorrow, but then I think we will be dry most of next week. As you can see here, there's essentially just a big old ridge over the area. You can see all the storms kind of go over that ridge. And actually, you know, let's see what the temperature anomalies look like too. Man, that's bright. Sorry about that. Joplin storm again, no longer severe. If you're tuning in, the Joplin storm is moving east and weakening. As you can see here, cooler than average temperatures, but you'll start to see a lot of red move in. So we're going to have a big ridge of high pressure kind of over the area. So we're going to start to see above average temperatures, and it's really going to feel like summertime as we progress towards July 4th. So. That is going to be a fun time for sure. We'll start to see 90s, mid-90s heat indexes into the low 100s again. But again, flash flooding tonight, going to be a concern, so let's please turn around, don't drown. Make sure you're weather aware of that as the severe weather threat starts to wane. But we did have a pretty intense storm move through Joplin. There was some low-level rotation on it. But, again, it's moving east and slightly weakening. So, Sarcoxy, Reeds, Diamond Fidelity getting in on the action. Richie, Wentworth, maybe north side of Granby, Pierce City, Monette. I-44 between Dunawig and Sarcoxy. Right there is where the brunt of the storm is. So, actually, you know what? It's coming up on 10:30. We'll get you back to your regular programming on News Talk KZRG. We'll stay live on the Facebook and YouTube for just a little bit. But radio listeners, thank you so much for tuning in. When severe weather breaks out, we break in. We will talk to you soon.
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2: In this particular case, that lane is the one that's being used for this evacuation effort that's being led by the International Maritime Organization, and that must continue. And as long as it continues, they can have all the press conferences they want. If that stops, then we're going to have a problem. But what we're interested in is not their press conferences.
3: We're not interested in the press conferences. We're interested in actions.
4: This is great. So tell me again how that amounts to any difference whatsoever from J.D. Vance.
3: It doesn't.
4: It's the same message coming from these talented messengers, these talented negotiators, these talented diplomats working really hard to try and secure a peace. And it's been, we've had some good news on oil. The president's been Very excited by the drop in the oil price. The oil price has been going down, which has been nice. It's been kissing $70, which is way down from over $100 a barrel. And that's great. Let's continue to see those numbers come down, because the cheaper and more available energy is, the more human flourishing we get. It's about as clear as you could possibly be on that subject. It's a humanitarian mandate to have cheap, abundant energy. It just helps us in every way. And it's great for the American economy. The president's trying to get that up and running. So we'll see. You know, the time period, the clock is running. I don't know how many days we're into this thing, but it's a 60-day period of negotiations with the Iranians. And the president says that things are going pretty well. They're going pretty well. He keeps on giving us updates, and he keeps on trying to get this thing done. So we'll keep our eyes on that. Last night, the president was at the National Mall for the launch of that Great American State Fair. This thing looks pretty cool, this Great American State Fair. And he gave a great speech last night about our wonderful country. And, of course, the media, they're just, like, attacking this thing. Like, the whole time it's been like, which musical acts are there? Who's pulling out? They're not a part of this. Everyone hates Trump. And I keep thinking, like, isn't it great to have a guy who celebrates our country? And why do we have an American news media who spends so much time crapping on it? What's that about? Truly. It's upsetting. It's sad to see. I mean, you know, it's not shocking, but it's totally appalling. Now, the president did a nice job. And I was wondering, Jim, when I saw the renderings of the Great American State Fair, what it was going to look like. Are they actually going to have that Ferris wheel? They do. They've got the Ferris wheel. It looks like a state fair. A nice big old Ferris wheel right there on the National Mall. So cool. The President of the United States singing our country's praises. I've got that for you coming up on The Vince Show.
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9: News. I'm Sue Guzman. President Trump says the Strait of Hormuz is now open after there was a pause for a time Thursday when a Singapore flagged ship came under Iranian drone fire.
10: Iran has warned ships out there that transiting the strait without their authorization will be dealt with.
9: Fox's Aisha Hosni. President Trump telling reporters Thursday the U.S. is negotiating peace talks from a position of, quote, pure strength. Vice President J.D. Vance Thursday defending President Trump's long-term objectives in Iran.
11: He said, we came what we set out to do. We created incredible diplomatic, economic, and military leverage. Let's use that leverage to go and accomplish an even bigger win for the American people.
9: The VP making the comment during a conversation at the Richard Nixon Presidential Library in Yorba Linda, California, while promoting his new book. 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
18: Here's your KZRG forecast. A flood watch does continue for much of the four-state area through Friday morning. Could be looking at up to another 2 inches of rain. And storms that move across tonight could have some strong and gusty winds where they develop, in addition to heavy rain, low 71. Rainfall amounts could average around 2 inches. We'll see diminishing storm chances during the day Friday, but it's going to be hot and humid. Highs in the mid-80s, heat indices into the mid-90s. Another round of storms looks possible Friday night, low 72. Dry and hot for the weekend with highs around 90 Saturday, Sunday. I'm meteorologist Mark Thibodeau in the KZRG Storm Center.
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4: The United States is the hottest country in the world. President of the United States talking about this last night at the Great American State Fair launch. In Washington, D.C. Jim, I'm going to have to work my way down there. I'm going to have to check this thing out. It looks pretty cool to me. The president reflecting on 250 years of greatness in this country. Let's hear from the president a bit.
19: 250 years ago, a new nation was founded by farmers and soldiers, shopkeepers and tradesmen who stood strong to defend their rights, their families, and their freedom from tyranny across the sea, from every city and town, from the mountains and valleys, from the backwoods and rocky shores. They came by the thousands to fill the ranks of American patriots and enlist their lives in the righteous cause of independence. That's what they did. This exceptional nation was forged and won by some of the bravest, toughest, strongest, most extraordinary people ever to stride the earth.
4: Yeah.
19: Together we stand on the shoulders of incomparable heroes such as George Washington, Thomas Jefferson, John Adams, Abraham Lincoln, Benjamin Franklin, Alexander Hamilton, John Paul Jones, John Hancock, at Lexington and Concord, Brooklyn and Saratoga, Trenton and Yorktown, and at Independence Hall in Philadelphia. These real-life legends and American icons poured out their blood, sweat, and tears and risked everything they had to purchase and to live the most priceless and glorious inheritance of any people ever to be on this earth. They all lived by the oath that Patrick Henry made immortal: give me liberty or give me death.
4: The stakes couldn't have been higher. The stakes could not have been higher for the nation's founders. Think a lot about Thomas Jefferson and the pledge of their lives, fortunes, and sacred honor to stand up this country. think about how far we've come. And nowadays, it's interesting because we can't help but think about it in a current political lens, because that has a lot of impact on whether or not this country endures for 250 more. Nowadays, you've got an entire category of people in the United States who think that they owe nothing to our country, that our country, that whatever good things we have are ill-gotten, that this was all stolen, that this is, you're unentitled to anything good in your life, that this country's contemptible, we don't need borders. That's what all those socialists, these commies who just got the nod this week in New York City, that's what they all believe. They don't even, all those names that President Trump just read off, to the extent that they even know who these people are, they hate them reflexively. He didn't say Ilhan Omar. He said George Washington. So therefore, he needs to be condemned. It's crazy. It's crazy. There's a reason Ilhan Omar's name will never be read out in a list like this.
19: 50 years, every generation of Americans have taken up the same call to freedom, from the storied alleys of Boston to the streets of Philadelphia, from the golden fields of Michigan to the gleaming shores of California, and from Texas to Florida to right here in now beautiful and extremely safe Washington, D.C., our American answers. Our American ancestors fought and won the most vicious battles. They explored and settled the most dangerous frontiers and let no challenge ever break their spirit or their pride. They were proud to be Americans. They love our country. They look down on us now. They love our people. Americans crossed the Great Plains, scaled the mighty Rockies, tamed the Wild West, and turned this continent into industrial powerhouses like nobody has ever seen. We laid down the railroads, raised up the skyscrapers, built the great highways, invented the airplane, won two world wars, defeated fascism and communism. We're going to have to do that again. And led humanity into space. And we did it all in the span of just 250 years. Now we are expanding the glory of American freedom into horizons, really into a horizon that's never been seen before. We've never reached so high as we're reaching right now. This is our heritage. This is our history. And this is the destiny of America, to be the greatest, most incredible country ever to grace the earth. We are one people, one nation, marching into one magnificent future under our great American flag that we love and respect so much.
4: You know, pride in your country really matters. Matters a great deal. It's a motivating force. You feel like you're contributing to something bigger than yourself. You know, looking back at our great history and seeing the odds that so many great Americans overcame in order to succeed is inspirational. It motivates you to things that you didn't even know were possible for yourself. You know, we're trying to get to Mars right now. You know about that? Like, there's an effort to try and get to Mars, a brand new frontier for all of humanity. What country's going to do it? If the United States can maintain the energy and the momentum that we have, we can do it. We can do it. Elon's trying to do it. President Trump wants to do it. Kind of an amazing thing. We were the first to land on the moon. What? We didn't land on the moon. Yes, we did. The long bleached by the sun American flag is up there to prove it. We just sent astronauts around the moon, actually, just to go and survey everything up there. We can achieve really great things. In fact, we have, over and over and over again. And don't let anybody tell you otherwise. You know, it's neat. I was like, I told you this week, and I was talking about with Jim yesterday, I've been watching some of these World Cup games and watching the enthusiasm of the fans. And people have a lot of enthusiasm for their own countries. You know, they travel to the United States. They get to see our great country. They also become aware of the lies that they're being told back home about our country. It turns out the American media, not the only media to lie. There's a lot of media around the planet that are lying to populations. People get here and they're like, wow, this country is way better than I realized. We know. There's a reason people keep trying to break into it and trying to stay here. It's a great place. It's a really great place to live with good people. But it's neat to see these countries, the enthusiasm they have for their own teams, right? you know, Brazil and Spain and France. You watch these guys and they're all very enthusiastic. But that's the kind of enthusiasm that not only we should have, but we should have at levels that no other country could possibly reach just because of how great this country is. What a blessing it is. I think part of this is just recognizing how much of a gift this country is and how much of it, a blessing it is. It's kind of an accident of your birth that you get to live here. How neat is that? How neat is it that God saw fit to put you here at this time in world history? I think that everyone should take a moment each day to pray a prayer of gratitude for the blessings they've been given, no matter where you are on this planet. The fact that you're alive and you're breathing, that's enough. That's a good start. But the fact that you get to live in the United States of America and call yourself an American citizen, what an extraordinary blessing. What an extraordinary blessing. And anybody who tells you that that's a sin or there's something wrong with that or this is unearned and there's nothing good that's ever come of the United States or the United States is the bad guy, especially if they're Americans, they're betraying the blessing that God has given them. They're kicking dirt into its face. Pretty contemptible, actually. And I like that, you know, and part of the way we can establish this appreciation is we take it to a trip every so often through our country's young history. It's 250 years. Feels like a long time. Not a long time. Just a couple centuries. If you've ever traveled to Europe, you've seen buildings that are older than our country. Plenty of places around the planet. But man, in 250 years, we've packed in a lot of amazing stories. A little bit more from the president from the State Fair, just talking about what a great place it is.
19: Tonight, right here on the National Mall, we are beginning the most unforgettable birthday party any country has ever seen. Oh, you're going to have a good time. You're going to have a good time. This evening, it's my honor to officially kick off the celebration with the Great American State Fair. It's going to be great. It's going to be unbelievable. So from today through July 10th, this event will showcase all 56 states and territories. There will be no military flyovers. And I want to tell you something, because they're going to be beyond flyovers. There'll be something like you've never seen. You get just a little tiny glimpse of it tonight. By the way, how good is our Air Force? How good is our... Nobody's ever seen those planes. They are serious planes. When the bad guys see those planes coming, they say, we give up. But we're going to have special performances, patriotic music, high-tech demonstrations, unique exhibitions, a FIFA fan zone, which is great, and it really has been big stuff, and even an old-fashioned rodeo. I love rodeo. I don't know how they do it. I don't know how they do it. Then on July 4th, we will have the greatest show of all on the National Mall. Your favorite president will be speaking. So please show up. Because if we have two empty seats, you know what's going to happen? The fake news is going to say he didn't fill out the arena. No, I'll be speaking. I'll be very proudly speaking as we ring in our 250th year with the largest fireworks display in world history, 10 times larger than any that we've ever done in Washington or in the United States.
4: Where did that story break?
19: If you like fireworks.
4: Where did that story break?
19: Then in August, we're going to have what's called the Patriot Games, a first of its kind competition featuring the greatest high school athletes from all across the United States. And applications are open through July 10th. These are the best athletes in the country, young athletes. And soon thereafter, we'll have a Freedom 250 Grand Prix right here in Washington around the Capitol.
4: Very cool. Absolutely wonderful. IndyCar. It's going to be neat. IndyCar zooming around the Capitol. Cool. We had a UFC fight a couple weeks ago, celebrating some great, you know, great combat sports right there on the South Lawn. Pretty cool to see. You get all these high school athletes competing in the feats of athleticism. Isn't that nice? What a return to health. That's been a fun thing. The Maha movement and RFK Jr. and all of the push to restore the health of American citizens. This is great. And notice that in the midst of all of this, you know what the theme of every one of those stories is? Personal achievement. being able to do it, just being able to work on a craft, to hone it, to succeed at the highest levels, to achieve on the merits. The great thing about America is you can. You can. It's a country that enables people to come from little means and to achieve greatness. Not a lot of countries can say that. Not a lot of countries can accommodate that. So many countries lack the rule of law, lack the order necessary, lack the constitutional rights and the preservation of those rights. America's got all of the gifts, all of the blessings. You've got a great legacy, and we should work really hard to protect it. More ahead on The Vince Show.
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1: 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A powerful earthquake rocked Venezuela, with USGS modeling suggesting that thousands may have been killed. Democrats on Capitol Hill have proposed a bill to cap out-of-pocket Medicare costs for enrollees.
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18: Here's your KCRG forecast. A flood watch through Friday night. We still could be looking at some very heavy downpours with some storms across the area tonight and again Friday. And in addition, there could be a couple strong or severe storms with gusty winds across the area. So stay weather aware. Showers and some storms possible overnight, especially again towards sunrise. A low of 71. Heavy rainfall possible. A few storms could have gusty winds. Some scattered storms again after 1 p.m. Friday. A high of 85. Heat indices up in the low 90s. I'm meteorologist Mark Thibodeau in the KCRG Storm Center.
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1: Jim, have you seen this clip going around of Caitlin Clark getting punched in the throat last night in a WNBA game? Have you seen this at all?
2: Yes. And this, stepped on and kneed in the groin on the same play.
1: So yeah, it's the Phoenix Mercury were playing. They were in Indianapolis playing against Caitlin Clark and her team. And a woman by the name of Alyssa Thomas she's not even falling. She dives down on top of Caitlin Clark. She intentionally goes down on top of her, puts her knee into Caitlin Clark's gut and then punches her in the throat and acts like she had fallen and done all of this. And she's getting mugged by the whole team. There's like three players around her. The ball is nowhere near her. The ball's rolling away. So it's not like anybody's diving for a loose ball. If they are, they're faking it. It's not like this girl, Alyssa Thomas, is trying to brace her fall, because if she was, her hand would be open. Have you ever fallen over?
2: Yes.
1: if you fall, you open your hand to brace your fall. You try and catch yourself, right? She balls up into a fist and happens to fall directly into Caitlin's throat. And you tell me how exactly this is anything but an assault on Caitlin Clark. And this thing... You know, I'm not like some WNBA watcher. The truth is, like, I've consumed a couple games. I mostly consume clips. Like, I'll see Caitlin Clark just drilling threes from the stands. It's unbelievable how good this girl is at shooting. But then the other clips I see are Caitlin Clark being assaulted on the basketball court. And invariably by black lesbian players who hate her for being a white straight chick who's got all the attention in the league. Let's be honest about what we're seeing. It's like insane to me.
2: But the other thing is the coaches do nothing. The refs do nothing. Most of the time her teammates don't do anything except Sophie Cunningham sometimes.
1: Yes. It's just like this much bigotry on display. And the fact is, you know, I've talked about earlier, like, don't stare a gift horse in the mouth. They're straight up punching the gift horse. They're assaulting the gift horse. This woman has delivered interest in this league. They've delivered, she's delivered ratings. And you know what comes from interest in ratings? Revenue, money. Apparently, some of these players are now flying a lot better. They're getting like chartered flights and things, like stuff they never had access to before because of the increased attention on the league. And instead of saying, thank you, isn't it wonderful? Man, let's have a great competition. Let me see if I can beat her on the basketball court through conventional play. Instead, they're just assaulting her. They're assaulting her because they're jealous that she's getting attention, and they clearly have a bigoted view towards her. They're upset by whatever it is, her skin color, her sexual preferences, whatever it is. They're upset at her and they're assaulting. The whole thing is insane. And maybe I'm getting too enraged by it. It's just,
2: no, I just think, no sense. And her coach hates her. They do not have a good relationship at all.
1: I just don't think that. Look, first of all, it's like any basketball player was being assaulted, but I'm watching a female basketball player being assaulted on the basketball court, and everyone's acting like, well, it's just the game. Are you serious right now? And then they don't call her. They don't call these. There's no fouls. Like, in a normal world, you'd at least be ejected from the game for something like that. People are like, well, why didn't they call it technical? A technical? She punched her in the throat. Eject her from the game. While you're at it, isn't there a cop somewhere nearby? Anyway, that's driving me absolutely crazy. I just don't like it. I don't like it. But you know, the other piece of this is, didn't Caitlin at one point kind of like placate them? Like, they were crapping all over her and she was like, oh, I just want to say I love everybody. And she's kind of was doing the lip service thing. Caitlin, it's time to get radicalized, baby. They're punching you in the throat. Just get tough. Just get as tough as you can, because your league's not coming to help you. You're going to have to help yourself. I'll be back with you tomorrow on The Vince Show.
0: Vince Colonnais. 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
3: In the 84th minute, the United States and Turkey tied 2-2. Austin Trusty scored in the third minute, then Turkey netted 2. Sebastian Berhalter got the equalizer in the 49th minute. Paraguay and Australia, the other half of Group D, is also at a scoreless draw. That one is within the 85th minute. Ivory Coast beat Curaçao 2-0, sending Curaçao home. Ecuador advances to the round of 32 with a 2-1 win over Germany. Germany also lost.

0: locked in a knockout round. The Netherlands won Group F with a 3-1 win over Tunisia. They faced Morocco in the knockout round. Japan with a 1-1 draw to Sweden, making them second in Group F. They play Brazil. Sweden also threw. They're one of the best third-place teams in pool play. It's now locked in. The United States will play Bosnia in the knockout round. I'm Martin Weiss.
1: You know that feeling. Your driver calls and says, you're not going to like this. 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
5: In the Strait of Hormuz, I'm Sue Guzman, Fox News. A UN agency on Thursday pausing the evacuation of ships through the Strait of Hormuz for a time after a vessel transiting off the coast of Oman was struck by an Iranian drone. Fox's Aisha Hosni.
6: U.S. officials are confirming to us that an IRGC drone actually hit that ship as it was trying to leave the strait today near Oman. Iran has warned ships out there that transiting the strait without their authorization will be dealt with. Now, Iran's parliament leader also has come out today and rejected the president's claim that Iran will use unfrozen funds to buy American crops, as the regime is looking to make billions of dollars through tolling the Strait of Hormuz. In fact, the Wall Street Journal reporting today, the Islamic Republic estimates that charging for security, safety, and environmental services would bring in $40 billion a year in revenue.
5: President Trump says the strait has since reopened to ship traffic and evacuations. Venezuela's health minister says at least 235 people are dead, 4,300 injured in a pair of catastrophic earthquakes that rocked its capital city. Fox's Dana Marie McNichol.
7: People running in horror as buildings collapsed around them. Some residents seen climbing out of windows to reach safety. A 7.2 magnitude earthquake struck west of the capital city of Caracas. Seconds later, another 7.5 magnitude tremor. Venezuela's acting president Delcy Rodriguez declaring a state of emergency, warning the death toll is expected to climb as rescuers will be combing through rubble over the next several days, looking for any signs of life. Pope Leo sending an emergency donation of 100,000 euros to the largely Catholic country. The United Nations says the response will be a global effort.
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8: A chance of thunderstorms and thunder showers tonight, 71 for the low. A flood watch is in effect until 7 o'clock Friday evening. I'm Steve Smith. Here's what's trending on News Talk KZRG. Secure the border. Missouri U.S. Senator Josh Hawley says every liberal judge who refuses to enforce immigration law should have to take in an illegal alien.
9: He'd know what the rest of America feels like in towns across America who have to accept these illegals, who have to put up with the crime, and liberals like him sit back in their gated communities, issue these rulings, and then go off and sip martinis at their private pools.
8: Hawley says those judges have no business being on the bench in Trump's America. Don't swim in Grand Lake, at least not in the northern part of that body of water. The Seneca Cayuga Environmental Department has issued that warning due to high bacterial levels in the lake. They say those who ignore the warning could be subject to a number of troublesome symptoms. The advisory will remain in effect until further notice. 10 years, that's the sentence handed down to Jared Barnes after he pleaded guilty to felony assault in the first degree. It stems back to a confrontation at a homeless camp just off North Range Line Road in the woods in May of 2025. Barnes allegedly attacked a 14-year-old boy, cutting him with a machete. More inside the KZRG app. I'm Steve Smith, News Talk KZRG.
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14: Here's your KZRG forecast. A flood watch continues through Friday evening. Could be looking at a couple more inches of rain between now and then. In addition, a strong or severe storm could cross the area at some point tonight. Showers and some thunderstorms likely overnight in a few spots, low 71. Especially towards sunrise, one or two storms could have very heavy rain and gusty winds. I'm meteorologist Mark Thibodeau in the KZRG Storm Center.
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16: Great radio stations across the land from San Antonio, along with Sam and Polo. It is the Joe Pags Show. Lots going on. Lots to get to, lots to talk about. Appreciate you stopping by. I hate when I'm seeing this. A few days ago, yeah, the original founding member of Chicago, the saxophone player, passed away. Hated seeing that. And then today we see this news, and this is a guy who I really enjoy singing his music. I think politically speaking, we're on polar opposite sides, but I don't care about his politics. The music was great, but David Clayton Thomas died. The Canadian singer of Blood, Sweat, and Tears dies at 84. This is from CTV News, so from Canada. David Clayton Thomas believed people could start over. That belief, his daughter Ashley Clayton Thomas said Thursday, shaped both his life and the way he saw others. He knows that there is hope and nobody is born bad, she said. Sometimes bad choices are made, but that doesn't mean that you can't turn your life around and make things better for yourself and your family. He felt he was an example of that. Like, look at me. I came from nothing. I was in a jailhouse, and now I'm at Woodstock. Canadian singer whose raspy, soulful voice helped make Blood, Sweat, and Tears one of the biggest acts of the 1960s, died Wednesday in Toronto at age 84. His publicist said he died peacefully at St. Michael's Hospital due to complications from ongoing cancer, Ashley Clayton Thomas confirmed. When you hear Blood, Sweat, and Tears, you know this guy's voice. Very, very soulful. Deeper voice, so I enjoyed singing his songs for sure. That's sad news. But they were both right around the same age, like early 80s. So, I mean, good long lives, but you hate hearing about stuff like this going on. There are a couple of pieces of video that I want to bring you. One is with Brandon Gill. Sam, at what point, what do we call Brandon Gill? Is he the goat? Is he a boss? What is he?
17: He is a boss, and he's the GOAT. I mean, honestly, it's what he does and what he's doing. It's so fun. It's fun to watch him grow.
16: Absolutely. Do we know? And for those that don't know, Brandon and I have been friends way before he ever ran for Congress. He used to actually help me with my social media. And he's married to Dinesh D'Souza's daughter, Danielle. And they've got two great kids now. Decided to run for office, won that office, and he's just absolutely a boss. He's just getting it done in there. I don't know who he has in front of him today. Do we know exactly who this woman is? I know that she's somebody who is for SNAP benefits going to anybody willy-nilly, and you could buy anything you want with food stamps. Do we know who she is, Sam? I don't think we do. I don't think it matters. I don't think it matters. Sure. You know what it is?
17: Yeah.
16: Let me label her. Some left-wing dork. That's who he's talking to.
17: I think People are labeling her as a Democrat witness.
16: A Democrat witness. So the Democrats on this committee bring her in. This is probably the oversight committee. Bring her in to testify about the importance of SNAP benefits. And again, keep in mind, Brandon Gill, District 26 Republican, great state of Texas. Brandon Gill is usually, because he's a rookie, he's a freshman, first time, you know, representative. He's going to get to ask the questions last. So he knows he's got to do something creative when it comes to these people sitting in front of him. And I just thought this was masterful because he's asking her about what people should be able to buy with SNAP. And he's focusing on sugary drinks.
18: Should SNAP dollars be spent on sodas?
19: The purpose of the SNAP program is to provide families to have food and beverages.
16: The purpose of SNAP is to provide families with food and beverages. His question was, should SNAP pay for sodas?
18: Should it be spent on sugary sodas?
19: I am happy to talk about hunger and nutrition, but not dictate what Americans should or should not eat or may have access to.
18: I'm asking if tax dollars should be used to pay for sodas.
19: Taxpayers' money should be utilized to ensure that individuals have access to the food that they need to survive or may be accessible to them.
18: Do they need sugary sodas to survive?
19: Some of them do, who do have low blood issues.
18: Is that right?
19: Kidney issues.
18: Do you think they need Coca-Cola to survive? Do you think that's the most appropriate use of our tax dollars?
19: I am not a physician, but medical records and expertise.
18: You were just citing the health needs, apparently, of the American people.
16: I'm not a doctor. How good was that? How good was that? I mean, come on.
17: That was excellent. That was so good.
16: That's definitely a video tonight. As soon as I'm done, I'm making a video out of that. That was just amazing. Oh, she thinks they should have access to food and beverages. I think many people believe that, if not all. Do they need sugary sodas? Some do. Then she tried to say something about if they have low blood sugar. If they have low blood sugar, they eat Coca-Cola. Then he puts on his wry smile and he says, oh, they need Coca-Cola? And then she said, well, I'm not a doctor. What? It's almost like I'm not a biologist, right? It's almost that from Ketanji Brown Jackson. What is a woman? I'm not a biologist. What? Do people who get SNAP benefits need sugary soda? Well, some do. She thought she had an answer. That was so good, I've got to play it again. Because, I mean, I laughed through half of it, and I've already seen it before. It just cracks me up when she says something so dumb as some need sugary soda. Not orange juice. You know, you get low blood sugar, you take a little orange juice. Maybe have a piece of bread. I don't think any doctor has said, listen, grab yourself a Coke and a smile. I don't think anybody's saying that if you're suffering from low blood sugar.
18: Should SNAP dollars be spent on sodas?
19: The purpose of the SNAP program is to provide families to have food and beverages.
16: I mean, he didn't say, can you define the SNAP program? By the way, her name is Ms. Platanino.
18: Should it be spent on sugary sodas?
19: I am happy to talk about hunger and nutrition, but not dictate what Americans should or should not eat or may have access to.
16: I'm asking what they should or should not eat or may have access to. No. Nobody said should they have access to it. The question is, should taxpayers provide sugary drinks to people who are asking them for food and beverage?
18: If tax dollars should be used to pay for sodas.
19: taxpayers' money should be utilized to ensure that individuals have access to the food that they need to survive or may be accessible to them.
18: Do they need sugary sodas to survive?
19: Some of them do, who do have low blood issues, who may
18: Do you think they need Coca-Cola to survive? Do you think that's the most appropriate use of our tax dollars?
19: I am not a physician, but medical records and expertise.
18: You were just citing the health needs, apparently, of the American people.
16: I mean, that's nuts. This woman probably left and said, I did pretty well today. I think that went pretty well. I told a U.S. congressman in front of microphones and cameras that doctors say some children need sugary drinks. I don't know. I might have missed something. Oh, and talking about people getting by on the taxpayer's dollar. Again, all the forgiveness of the student loan stuff during the Biden years, the Harris years, all of that so-called forgiveness was paid for by the taxpayer. We had to pay the bill for people to go to college. Well, the president has tried to stop or actually put some restrictions on student loans. Some other judge has decided, well, you can't do that. Judge blocks Trump's new student loan restrictions. This is from Newsmax. A federal judge has blocked the Trump administration from implementing a new rule that would impose lower federal student loan limits for people pursuing graduate degrees in nursing and other healthcare-related fields. U.S. District Judge Beryl Howell in Washington, D.C. Sam, who appointed Beryl Howell?
17: Obama.
16: Stop it. Thanks, Obama.
17: Thanks, Obama.
16: U.S. District Judge Beryl Howell in Washington, D.C. late on Wednesday, yesterday, sided with eight trade organizations, including the American Association of Nurse Practitioners and the PA Education Association, that sought to block the rule from taking effect July 1st. Sky Perriman, whose liberal legal group Democracy Forward represented the plaintiffs in a statement, said the ruling would benefit students pursuing careers in nursing, public health, education, and marriage and family therapy. Quote, these are key services that the federal government should be supporting by welcoming those who wish to enter them, not creating barriers to vital support. In other words, she just wants more of your money. More of your dollars, not federal dollars. That's our dollars. She wants more of our money to go into this field that she represents the people in the field. Get it? The Education Department, in a statement, said it's reviewing the decision, will take appropriate action, and has previously defended the caps as necessary to encourage universities to control costs. The trade associations sued. Again, trade associations are unions that where these people would pay dues. I want you to understand that. The trade association sued after the department published the rule on May 1st in order to implement new federal student loan caps the Republican-led Congress adopted in July 2025 when it passed passed President Donald Trump's tax and spending bill known as the One Big Beautiful Bill. The law scaled back a federal loan program for students pursuing graduate degrees, eliminating one type of loan that allowed students to borrow up to the full cost of attendance and imposing new caps on other types of loans. Come on, man. Come on, dude. Another Obama judge legislating from the bench. I mean, that's what they do. That's what they do. And it's all about getting more of your money. It's all about socialism. See, socialism is you take from the haves and give it to the have-nots. Instead of increasing the ability of the have-nots to go out and get it themselves, no. Take it from those who have it. Why do you think they all freaked out when allegedly Elon Musk hit $1 trillion in wealth? And I say allegedly because he hasn't cashed it out. It's all in stock and holdings. But $1 trillion in wealth. Elizabeth Warren is worth millions and millions of dollars for no good reason. She doesn't have the ability to earn like $5, in my opinion. Somehow she's worth millions. She's mad at Elon Musk for having trillions because somehow he's taking it from you, which of course he's not. This is a push for socialism like we've never seen in this country. They used to laugh at people like this 50 years ago. Now they're out there with their hands out saying, you owe me more money, American. If you don't give more money, you hate the poor, you hate the blacks, you hate the Muslims, you hate it to everybody. It's so stupid. Stupid! I'm just putting it out there. It's just dumb. 833-JOE-PAGS. 833-563-7247. 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
9: Here's your KCRG forecast. A flood watch through Friday night. We still could be looking at some very heavy downpours with some storms across the area tonight and again Friday. And in addition, there could be a couple strong or severe storms with gusty winds across the area. So stay weather aware. Showers and some storms possible overnight, especially again towards sunrise. A low of 71. Heavy rainfall possible. A few storms could have gusty winds. Some scattered storms again after 1 p.m. Friday. A high of 85. Heat indices up in the low 90s. I'm meteorologist Mark Thibodeau in the KCRG Storm Center.
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10: 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She talks about being black in America and being a conservative and the challenges therein. 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You'll see that. The Ted Nugent interview is still doing about 1,000 views per hour. A lot of people interested in that. Go check that out and a whole lot more. Got to get out of here for tonight. There's a lot more coming your way tomorrow. That is Sam. That is Polo. I am Joe. That's going to do it for tonight. Again, all things beyond the show, joepags.com. It's all right there. Have a good night.
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12: In Major League Baseball, Junior Caminero hit three home runs as the

0: Rays beat the Royals 13-2. Pirates smoked the Mariners 5-1. A's beat the Giants in San Francisco 9-6. Red Sox double up the Yankees 6-3. Texas held off Toronto 6-5. The Phillies hit a go-ahead home run in the ninth inning for the third straight game as they doubled up the Nationals 10-5, and the Cubs dropped the Mets 4-3. The Mets also play second baseman Marcus Semien on the 10-day injured list with a strained left hip flexor. The WNBA suspended Phoenix Alyssa Thomas for one game after recklessly making contact with her fist to the throat area of Indiana's Caitlin Clark on Wednesday's game. Thomas also retroactively issued a flagrant foul 2 penalty. The United States finished group play, dropping the match 3-2 to Turkey. Ashton Trusty and Sebastian Berhalter scored. Bosnia in the knockout round up next.
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2: Some more troubles in the Strait. I'm Ted Lindner, Fox News. Iran's Revolutionary Guard Corps attacking a cargo ship in the Strait of Hormuz on Thursday. Fox's Lauren Simonetti with more.
3: A U.S. official is confirming that an Iranian drone hit that cargo vessel called the Ever Lovely as it was exiting the Strait of Hormuz off the Omani coast. The ship is Singapore flagged. UK authorities say there was damage to the ship's bridge, but no casualties. The attack violates the Memorandum of Understanding signed between the U.S. and Iran just 8 days ago. That deal had helped sharply increase the amount of oil flowing through the strait. CENTCOM says more than 500 ships and 250 million barrels of crude have flowed through the strait since early May through the U.S. military's help with both mine clearance and transit coordination.
2: Meantime, a 74-year-old has become the oldest prison inmate to be executed in Florida's modern history.
4: 74-year-old Dustin Ray Spencer was executed on Thursday. He was pronounced dead following 3 lethal drug injections at Florida State Prison in Starkey. Spencer was convicted in the 1992 stabbing of his wife. In his final statement, he apologized, saying, sorry to the family. Florida Department of Correction records dating back to 1924 show the oldest inmates previously executed by the state were both 72 years old. Nationwide, the oldest person ever executed in modern times was 83-year-old Walter Leroy Moody Jr. He was put to death in Alabama in 2018 for sending mail bombs during a wave of Southern terror, killing a federal judge and a black civil rights attorney. Deborah Valentine, Fox News.
2: And a top official of the National Park Service says a liner along the bottom of the Lincoln Memorial reflecting pool was cut with a sharp knife or razor this month, causing damage to the foam sealant installed as part of a $16 million rehab project. President Trump claims incidents at the pool led to the arrest of 6 people. 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
2: The U.S. is pledging to provide assistance to Venezuela after 2 devastating earthquakes. Secretary of State Marco Rubio detailing the Pentagon's part.
10: The Department of War is going to have to play a big logistical role here because they have the ability to land in challenging places right now. The airport in Caracas is damaged. One of the runways is cracked.
2: Venezuela's acting president declaring a state of emergency, warning the number of dead expected to climb. The health minister on Thursday night claiming at least 235 people are now confirmed dead and over 4,000 others injured. Taylor Swift and Travis Kelce planning an intimate wedding gathering before the speculative Madison Square Garden celebration. Fox's Michelle Polino has more.
11: Taylor Swift and Travis Kelce's wedding is shaping up to be a multi-day event. According to the New York Times, the couple will reportedly hold an intimate celebration at Madison Square Garden on July 2nd with an estimated 100 loved ones in attendance. The following day, Swift and the Kansas City Chiefs star will allegedly host roughly 1,000 guests at a larger party, potentially including onstage performances. Page Six also reports some of Kelce's Chiefs teammates have reservations at the Marriott Marquis in Midtown around the wedding date. Swift and Kelce have been together since the summer of 2023 and got engaged last August. Michelle Polino, Fox News.
2: And a new poll out from Gallup finds that 2 in 3 Americans are facing financial hardship due to increased gas prices. The poll coming in the wake of a rise in prices at the pump since the war against Iran started. And the war, of course, began back in late February. As the Strait of Hormuz, a key waterway for the oil industry, has been closed amid the conflict. According to AAA, the average price of a gallon of regular gas in the United States was about $3.92 as of Thursday morning. That's down from about $4.51 last month, but up from about $3.23 a year ago. I'm Ted Lindner. This is Fox News.
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15: Here's your KZRG forecast. A flood watch continues through Friday evening. Could be looking at a couple more inches of rain between now and then. In addition, a strong or severe storm could cross the area at some point tonight. Showers and some thunderstorms likely overnight in a few spots, low 71. Especially towards sunrise, one or two storms could have very heavy rain and gusty winds. I'm meteorologist Mark Thibodeau in the KZRG Storm Center.
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0: 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Stay ahead of the curve with the News Talk KCRG Morning News Watch 6 to 9 in the morning. 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
1: Fox News, I'm Sue Guzman. The evacuation of ships from the Strait of Hormuz was halted for a time Thursday by a UN agency. This after the British military reported a Singapore vessel was hit by a projectile off the coast of Oman.
2: U.S. officials confirmed the IRGC attacked a Singapore-flagged cargo ship with a drone as it tried to cross the Strait of Hormuz today.
1: Fox's Aisha Hosni, President Trump says the strait has since reopened. The race against time in Venezuela after two major earthquakes left at least 235 people dead and injured 4,300. Thousands of others remain missing.
3: Rescue crews are racing against time, searching through mountains of rubble as powerful aftershocks threaten to bring down even more structures. And teams are also battling landslides while pulling survivors from the debris.
1: Fox Weather's Katie Byrne. Earthquakes occurred within 30 seconds of one another. 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
8: Here's your KCRG forecast. A flood watch through Friday night. We still could be looking at some very heavy downpours with some storms across the area tonight and again Friday. And in addition, there could be a couple strong or severe storms with gusty winds across the area. So stay weather aware. Showers and some storms possible overnight, especially again towards sunrise. A low of 71. Heavy rainfall possible. A few storms could have gusty winds. Some scattered storms again after 1 p.m. Friday. A high of 85. Heat indices up in the low 90s. I'm meteorologist Mark Thibodeau in the KCRG Storm Center.
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3: Ceasefire under stress. I'm Sue Guzman, Fox News. And the ceasefire in the Middle East appears to be on shaky ground after Iran fired on a cargo ship and Israel says it killed several Hezbollah terrorists. Fox's Chanley Painter has more.
4: First, U.S. officials confirm an Iranian drone attacked a Singapore-flagged cargo ship as it tried to cross the Strait of Hormuz, testing the state of the peace talks with the U.S. The Secretary of State focusing on the ships that are safely traveling through the vital waterway, and now the Wall Street Journal reports the regime hopes to make $40 billion a year by charging for security, safety, and environmental services in the strait. Meantime, Israel says it took out six Hezbollah terrorists in two separate attacks when they posed a threat to IDF soldiers in their security zone in southern Lebanon, the IDF promising to continue to operate to remove immediate threats.
3: Strait of Hormuz was closed for a time Thursday after the Iranian drone attack. President Trump said the strait since reopened to ship traffic. Venezuela's health minister says at least 235 people are dead, 4,300 injured in a pair of catastrophic earthquakes that rocked its capital city.
5: The death toll is expected to rise. This tragedy spurring international support from multiple countries, including our own. The U.S. military announced that it's surging forces in this region to assist in earthquake relief efforts, which include sending several ships and a C-130 and C-17 to the area to help U.S. government personnel and search and rescue teams get around during this operation. And again, just a desperate race against the clock to find those survivors.
3: The U.S. sending $150 million in aid. And a 74-year-old Florida man becoming the oldest person to be executed in the state. Dusty Ray Spencer, convicted of fatally stabbing his wife Karen in 1992. Execution was the ninth in Florida this year after a record 19 last year. America's listening to Fox News.
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3: A stunning defeat for the United States in the FIFA World Cup. U.S. dropping its last group stage game of the FIFA World Cup Thursday, losing 3-2 to Turkey.
8: Comes back to the top of the box now. It's clipped in at the backside. Matt Turner, it's stopped home. Turkey, a score, the winning goal.
3: The call on Fox. The U.S. back in action Wednesday to play Bosnia and Herzegovina in the round of 32. Supreme Court handing President Trump two major immigration victories Thursday. Fox's Kevin Cork.
9: A high court ruling that the Trump administration can end deportation protections known as temporary protected status for Syrian and Haitian migrants and go back to limiting the number of people who can apply for asylum each day, a policy called metering. That goes all the way back to the Obama administration. Meantime, justices also decided that the administration can restart an asylum policy, allowing Customs and Border Protection to turn away asylum seekers at the border. Both of those decisions were 6-3. Meantime, eight cases argued this term remain undecided, including a challenge to the president's executive order ending birthright citizenship.
3: The Supreme Court also expected to announce key decisions on state restrictions on transgender students taking part in school sports. The immigration detention center in the Florida swamps known as Alligator Alcatraz is closing after nearly a year. Florida Governor Ron DeSantis said the facility fulfilled its mission.
10: This facility, having this, has led to almost 21,000 deportations. And those would be people, by and large, who would have been released back into society in Florida had this space not been there.
3: The controversial detention center faced lawsuits and allegations of mistreating detainees, something immigration officials have denied. I'm Sue Guzman. This is Fox News.
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14: Here's your KZRG forecast. A flood watch continues through Friday evening. Could be looking at a couple more inches of rain between now and then. In addition, a strong or severe storm could cross the area at some point tonight. Showers and some thunderstorms likely overnight in a few spots, low 71. Especially towards sunrise, one or two storms could have very heavy rain and gusty winds. I'm meteorologist Mark Thibodeau in the KZRG Storm Center.
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3: Fox News, I'm Ted Linder. The evacuation of ships from the Strait of Hormuz halted for a time Thursday by a UN agency after the British military reported a Singapore vessel was hit by a projectile off the coast of Oman.
4: U.S. officials confirmed the IRGC attacked a Singapore-flagged cargo ship with a drone as it tried to cross the Strait of Hormuz today.
3: Fox's Aisha Hazni. The president says the strait has since reopened. And at least 235 people have died after two powerful earthquakes struck Venezuela.
5: More than 1,000 others are hurt and many remain missing. Officials fear hundreds may still be trapped under collapsed buildings. And rescue crews are racing against time.
3: That's Fox's Katie Byrne. And a 74-year-old Florida man became the oldest person to be executed in the state. Dusty Ray Spencer, convicted of fatally stabbing his wife Karen back in 1992. The execution, the ninth in Florida this year after a record 19 last year. America's listening to Fox News.
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12: Here's your KCRG forecast. A flood watch through Friday night. We still could be looking at some very heavy downpours with some storms across the area tonight and again Friday. And in addition, there could be a couple strong or severe storms with gusty winds across the area. So stay weather aware. Showers and some storms possible overnight, especially again towards sunrise. A low of 71. Heavy rainfall possible. A few storms could have gusty winds. Some scattered storms again after 1 p.m. Friday. A high of 85. Heat indices up in the low 90s. I'm meteorologist Mark Thibodeau in the KCRG Storm Center.
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4: Morning stability in the Strait. I'm Ted Lindner, Fox News. Iran's Revolutionary Guard Corps attacked a cargo ship in the Strait of Hormuz on Thursday.
5: A U.S. official is confirming that an Iranian drone hit that cargo vessel.

0: called the Ever Lovely as it was exiting the Strait of Hormuz off the Omani coast. The ship is Singapore flagged. UK authorities say there was damage to the ship's bridge, but no casualties. The attack violates the memorandum of understanding signed between the U.S. and Iran just 8 days ago. That deal had helped sharply increase the amount of oil flowing through the strait. CENTCOM says more than 500 ships and 250 million barrels of crude have flowed through the strait since early May through the U.S. military's help with both mine clearance and transit coordination.
1: Fox's Lauren Simonetti. The evacuation of ships from the strait was halted for a time Thursday by a U.N. agency. The president saying that the strait has since reopened. The U.S. pledging to provide assistance to Venezuela after two devastating earthquakes. Secretary of State Marco Rubio detailing the Pentagon's part on Thursday.
2: The Department of War is going to have to play a big logistical role here because they have the ability to land in challenging places right now. The airport in Caracas is damaged. One of the runways is cracked.
1: Venezuela's acting president declaring a state of emergency and the health minister claiming on Thursday that at least 235 people are now confirmed dead, over 4,000 injured. A top official of the National Park Service saying a liner along the bottom of the Lincoln Memorial reflecting pool was cut with a sharp knife or razor this month. It caused damage to the foam sealant installed as part of a $16 million rehab project. President Trump claims incidents at the pool led to the arrests of six people. And a new Gallup poll finds 2 in 3 Americans are facing financial hardship due to increased gas prices. The poll comes in the wake of a rise in prices at the pump since the war against Iran started. AAA says the average price of a gallon of regular gas in the U.S. is about $3.92. 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
1: A 74-year-old becomes the oldest prison inmate to be executed in Florida's modern history.
7: 74-year-old Dustin Ray Spencer was executed on Thursday. He was pronounced dead following 3 lethal drug injections at Florida State Prison in Starkey. Spencer was convicted in the 1992 stabbing of his wife. In his final statement, he apologized, saying, sorry to the family. Florida Department of Correction records dating back to 1924 show the oldest inmates previously executed by the state were both 72 years old. Nationwide, the oldest person ever executed in modern times was 83-year-old Walter Leroy Moody Jr. He was put to death in Alabama in 2018 for sending mail bombs during a wave of Southern terror, killing a federal judge and a black civil rights attorney. Deborah Valentine, Fox News.
1: Taylor Swift and Travis Kelce planning an intimate wedding gathering before their speculative Madison Square Garden celebration.
8: Taylor Swift and Travis Kelce's wedding is shaping up to be a multi-day event. According to the New York Times, the couple will reportedly hold an intimate celebration at Madison Square Garden on July 2nd with an estimated 100 loved ones in attendance. The following day, Swift and the Kansas City Chiefs star will allegedly host roughly 1,000 guests at a larger party, potentially including onstage performances. Page Six also reports some of Kelce's Chiefs teammates have reservations at the Marriott Marquis in Midtown around the wedding date. Swift and Kelce have been together since the summer of 2023 and got engaged last August. Michelle Polino, Fox News.
1: And the stubborn days-long fire at that massive L.A. cold storage warehouse now under control. Fire crews say there's no longer a risk of the flames spreading at the Lineage Warehouse building in Boyle Heights. The main body of the fire has been suppressed. The fire first erupted back on June 17th. Officials now saying the air quality around the facility has since significantly improved. I'm Ted Lindner. This is Fox News.
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10: Here's your KZRG forecast. A flood watch continues through Friday evening. Could be looking at a couple more inches of rain between now and then. In addition, a strong or severe storm could cross the area at some point tonight. Showers and some thunderstorms likely overnight in a few spots, low 71. Especially towards sunrise, one or two storms could have very heavy rain and gusty winds. I'm meteorologist Mark Thibodeau in the KZRG Storm Center.
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2: The fact is, we can destroy this regime if we want to. It's not Germany. It's not Imperial Japan. It's not Stalin and the Soviet Union. It's not China, Mao, or Xi. It's already on its back. The military activity we undertook was not intended to destroy it. It was intended to bring it back to the table and get them to sign a deal.
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3: Fox News, I'm Sue Guzman. Officials in Venezuela rushing to find survivors after two major earthquakes left at least 235 dead and injured 4,300. Thousands of others are missing still.
4: And rescue crews are racing against time, searching through mountains of rubble as powerful aftershocks threaten to bring down even more structures. And teams are also battling landslides while pulling survivors from the debris.
3: Fox Weather's Katie Byrne. President Trump hosting a garden club dinner for American farmers Thursday night, saying his energy policy is helping to lift struggling U.S. farmers.
5: I ended the electric vehicle mandate, which would have gutted the ethanol industry forever. And I saved your ethanol industry, and I think everyone knows that.
3: The president signing an executive order to accelerate innovation in America's food supply through agriculture modernization. 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
12: Here's your KZRG forecast. A flood watch through Friday night. We still could be looking at some very heavy downpours with some storms across the area tonight and again Friday. And in addition, there could be a couple strong or severe storms with gusty winds across the area. So stay weather aware. Showers and some storms possible overnight, especially again towards sunrise. A low of 71. Heavy rainfall possible. A few storms could have gusty winds. Some scattered storms again after 1 p.m. Friday. A high of 85. Heat indices up in the low 90s. I'm meteorologist Mark Thibodeau in the KZRG Storm Center.
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0: 250 years ago, on a balmy July day, a bunch of bad men in Venetian red coats and powdered wigs were roasting their asses off. 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Happy Independence Day.
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5: Warning is in effect for Cherokee County in southeastern Kansas, southern Crawford County in southeastern Kansas, southwestern Barton County in southwestern Missouri, and northwestern Jasper County in northwestern Missouri. A severe thunderstorm was located along a line extending from near McCune to near Scammon to near Totopa, moving northeast at 35 miles an hour. The hazards include 60 miles an hour a gust. And the locations that are impacted are Pittsburgh, Prairie State Park, Carl Junction, Frontenac, Columbus.

0: 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Torrential rainfall is occurring with these storms and may lead to flash flooding. Don't drive your vehicle through flooded areas. Stay away from those. Don't harm your vehicle or yourself. Again, a severe thunderstorm warning is in effect for northern Jasper County and southern Barton County.
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5: A stunning defeat for the United States in the FIFA World Cup. The U.S. dropping its last group stage of the FIFA World Cup Thursday, losing 3-2 to Turkey.
6: Comes back to the top of the box. Now it's clipped in at the backside. Matt Painter, it's stepped home. Turkey, a score, the winning goal.
5: A call on Fox, the U.S. back in action Wednesday to play Bosnia and Herzegovina in the round of 32. Supreme Court handling President Trump two major immigration victories Thursday. Fox's Kevin Cork.
7: A high court ruling that the Trump administration can end deportation protections known as temporary protected status for Syrian and Haitian migrants and go back to limiting the number of people who can apply for asylum each day, a policy called metering. That goes all the way back to the Obama administration. Meantime, justices also decided that the administration can restart an asylum policy, allowing Customs and Border Protection to turn away asylum seekers at the border. Both of those decisions were 6-3. Meantime, eight cases argued this term remain undecided, including a challenge to the president's executive order ending birthright citizenship.
5: The Supreme Court also expected to announce key decisions on state restrictions on transgender students taking part in school sports. 74-year-old Florida man becoming the oldest person to be executed in the state. Dusty Ray Spencer convicted of fatally stabbing his wife Karen in 1992. Starting next month, food sold in the state of California will no longer have a confusing food label printed on them. That's thanks to a new state law. Normally, you'd see the date printed with a sell-by date. That's just a message to the retailer and is not the same as an expiration date. This new California law will require only two labels to consumers moving forward. Best if used by, indicating peak freshness, and a use-by date. That means it actually expires after that date. I'm Sue Guzman. This is Fox News.
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4: Here's your KZRG forecast. A flood watch continues through Friday evening. Could be looking at a couple more inches of rain between now and then. In addition, a strong or severe storm could cross the area at some point tonight. Showers and some thunderstorms likely overnight in a few spots, low 71. Especially towards sunrise, one or two storms could have very heavy rain and gusty winds. I'm meteorologist Mark Thibodeau in the KZRG Storm Center.
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2: News. I'm Ted Linder. At least 235 people have died after two powerful earthquakes strike Venezuela.
3: More than 1,000 others are hurt and many remain missing. Officials fear hundreds may still be trapped under collapsed buildings, and rescue crews are racing against time.
2: As Fox's Katie Byrne, the U.S. pledging to provide assistance to Venezuela. The evacuation of ships from the Strait of Hormuz halted for a time Thursday by a U.N. agency after the British military reported a Singapore vessel was hit by a projectile off the coast of Oman.
4: U.S. officials confirmed the IRGC attacked a Singapore-flagged cargo ship with a drone as it tried to cross the Strait of Hormuz today.
2: Fox's Aisha Hazni, President Trump saying the strait has since reopened. Then a 74-year-old Florida man became the oldest person to be executed in the state. Dusty Ray Spencer, convicted of fatally stabbing his wife Karen back in 1992. The execution the ninth in Florida this year. 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
10: Here's your KCRG forecast. A flood watch through Friday night. We still could be looking at some very heavy downpours with some storms across the area tonight and again Friday. And in addition, there could be a couple strong or severe storms with gusty winds across the area. So stay weather aware. Showers and some storms possible overnight, especially again towards sunrise. A low of 71. Heavy rainfall possible. A few storms could have gusty winds. Some scattered storms again after 1 p.m. Friday. A high of 85. Heat indices up in the low 90s. I'm meteorologist Mark Thibodeau in the KCRG Storm Center.
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For Dan Galante, Donna Walker, Tom Danheiser, Sue Trikas, Lex Lonehood, Sean Latasseur, Alec Fernandez, Tim Banal, George Knapp, Richard Sheridan, Ryan Recker, I'm George Norrie, somewhere out there on Coast to Coast AM. We'll see you on our next edition. Until then, be safe, everyone.

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8: Sending help to Venezuela. I'm Ted Lindner, Fox News. The U.S. pledging to provide assistance to the country after two devastating earthquakes this week. Secretary of State Marco Rubio detailing the Pentagon's part.
9: The Department of War is going to have to play a big logistical role here because they have the ability to land in challenging places right now. The airport in Caracas is damaged. One of the runways is cracked.
8: Venezuela's acting president declaring a state of emergency, warning the number of dead expected to climb. The health minister on Thursday night claiming at least 235 people are confirmed dead and thousands others injured. Iran's Revolutionary Guard Corps attacking a cargo ship in the Strait of Hormuz Thursday.
10: A U.S. official is confirming that an Iranian drone hit that cargo vessel called the Ever Lovely as it was exiting the Strait of Hormuz off the Omani coast. The ship is Singapore flagged. UK authorities say there was damage to the ship's bridge, but no casualties. The attack violates the memorandum of understanding signed between the U.S. and Iran just 8 days ago. That deal had helped sharply increase the amount of oil flowing through the strait. CENTCOM says more than 500 ships and 250 million barrels of crude have flowed through the strait since early May through the U.S. military's help with both mine clearance and transit coordination.
8: Fox's Lauren Simonetti. The evacuation of ships from the Strait of Hormuz was halted for a time Thursday by a U.N. agency. President Trump saying the strait has reopened. A top official in the National Park Service saying a liner along the bottom of the Lincoln Memorial

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9: In college, artificial intelligence is often frowned upon as professors try to keep up with advances in technology helping students to cheat. Then once they graduate, it's all AI all the time from prospective employers. That's the gist of a story from Andrew Keschner, personal finance writer at MarketWatch, and he's here to talk about it. Andrew, new grads who managed to get past AI to get a job are now being asked to use it. This is quite a change for them.
10: Yeah, absolutely. You know, and I actually talked to some people fresh out of school, and they feel that. One person told me that he feels like it's a double standard. That was the phrase he used. And another person told me, you know, he had like the flip side of the story. He's like, well, you know, a lot of my teachers encouraged us to use it, but you know, not for certain quizzes and exams, but for like this capstone class, I needed to use it. And now he's at an internship where he's being asked to use AI to build a dashboard on the business's AI use. So it's like, you know, which way is it going to be? Like, are we, you know, regulating it? And then, you know, people turning around being ready to go or what? I mean, it's just really this mixed message that grads are dealing with at a time when it's already tough enough for them to get a job.
9: Right. And the problem is that students were discouraged for the most part from using AI throughout their time in college. So now many of them don't even really know how to use it.
10: Yeah. You know, I mean, and I think a lot of it is in, you know, they're in good company. I mean, to be clear, like, I think we're all trying to figure this thing out. And I think, you know, schools are trying to figure out the right place for it and businesses too, you know, and I think, but for the problem is for, you know, Gen Z workers, they are, they're trying to teach themselves, and you know, they're trying to teach themselves like, well, what do I do? What's expected of me or not expected of me? What's the context of when I use it or not? You know, and there's a growing number of job postings that are asking for, they're specifically singling out AI skills. For example, there were 16 over 16% of roles calling for AI skills, according to National Association of Colleges and Employers. And so, you know, you see, I mean, that's a good chunk of jobs out there.
9: We're speaking with Andrew Keschner, personal finance reporter at MarketWatch. His story: at school, it's cheating. At work, it's essential. New grads caught in a double standard around AI. And not to mention, Andrew, as we've seen at many graduations this year, the young people, not the biggest fan of AI, are they?
10: Yeah, I mean, that's also what's really interesting here is you have this embrace of AI. I mean, certainly on Wall Street, you know, Wall Street investors and with a growing number of employers, but you have like a good portion of younger workers who are skeptical of this. I mean, one of the people I interviewed, he said, you know, he wouldn't use it if on the job if he was allowed to. You know, he thinks it's stealing. He thinks it takes an environmental toll. I mean, and there is this whole group of people who are wary of it. And, you know, it's going to be really interesting to see what happens as they, you know, come of age as workers in a workplace that maybe wants them to be AI forward and they don't want to be AI forward.
9: Are schools doing anything to respond to this, to help their students be better prepared for using AI in the workplace?
10: You know, it's that classic answer of it depends. I think it's school by school and honestly, even more specific, it's professor by professor.
9: In a world that's changing by the minute. Thanks, Andrew. That's Andrew Keschner from MarketWatch. 30 minutes after the hour now, you're listening to This Morning, America's First News.

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4: Fox News, I'm Sue Guzman. President Trump says the Strait of Hormuz is now open after there was a pause for a time Thursday when a Singapore-flagged ship came under Iranian drone fire.
5: Iran has warned ships out there that transiting the strait without their authorization will be dealt with.
4: Fox's Aisha Hosni. Vice President J.D. Vance Thursday defending President Trump's long-term objectives in Iran.
6: He says, we came what we set out to do. We created incredible diplomatic, economic, and military leverage. Let's use that leverage to go and accomplish an even bigger win for the American people.
4: And Russia is reporting one of the biggest Ukrainian attacks on its soil and annexed Crimea since Russia began its full-scale invasion of Ukraine more than 4 years ago. Russian air defense is intercepting 660 drones in a major nighttime attack. 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
2: Here's your KCRG forecast. A flood watch through Friday night. We still could be looking at some very heavy downpours with some storms across the area tonight and again Friday. And in addition, there could be a couple strong or severe storms with gusty winds across the area. So stay weather aware. Showers and some storms possible overnight, especially again towards sunrise. A low of 71. Heavy rainfall possible. A few storms could have gusty winds. Some scattered storms again after 1 p.m. Friday. A high of 85. Heat indices up in the low 90s. I'm meteorologist Mark Thibodeau in the KCRG Storm Center.
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5: The end of the week means a new video for you to check out on our social media feeds. Posting today, it's hard to believe, but we don't always get it perfect on the first take. 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
6: And now, the three big things you need to know. Number one.
7: U.S. officials say Iran's Islamic Revolutionary Guard attacked a cargo ship in the Strait of Hormuz yesterday, testing the peace deal signed last week between Tehran and the United States. President Trump.
8: Yesterday, they took out 19 million barrels of oil. That's the most in the history of the Strait. And the oil prices are dropping like a rock. And you know, as goes oil, so goes everything else, including all of your products.
7: While the drone attack damaged the ship's bridge, officials say there were no deaths from the strike.
6: Number two.
7: Search and rescue crews are working to sort through the rubble in Venezuela after two powerful earthquakes struck the country earlier this week. Officials say at least 235 people have been killed and thousands have been injured. Kieran Donnelly is with the International Rescue Committee.
9: Numbers that are going to change. Sadly, as the numbers of those missing goes down, we're inevitably going to see the numbers of those killed going up as people bodies are recovered from the wreckage.
7: Wednesday's earthquakes measured magnitudes of 7.2 and 7.5.
6: Number three.
7: A federal judge has halted President Trump's executive order that sought to create a federal voter list and limit who can receive a mail-in ballot. The judge in Massachusetts ruled that agencies should stop implementing the directives immediately. Defense attorneys for Luigi Mangione and federal prosecutors in New York have reportedly discussed a possible plea deal in the case ahead of a hearing on Monday, but talks fell apart. Mangione is facing state and federal charges for allegedly killing United Healthcare CEO Brian Thompson in New York in 2024. Utah Governor Spencer Cox has issued an emergency order that effectively bans personal fireworks through July 5th as the state grapples with extreme wildfire danger.
10: The default will be no fireworks, but every mayor with every fire warden in the state can decide where fireworks are okay.
7: Fox 13 now reports that during the current fire season, Utah has recorded more than 350 wildfires that have burned a total of 141,000 acres. Staying with mom and dad, you're not alone. The Hill reports that just over 25 million Americans under the age of 35 were living with their parents last year.
5: And I assume that number is going up, and you're probably seeing that amongst your 35 and under friends.
11: Yeah. I would, but I feel like my parents and I would really be at each other's throats. But if you are someone who can live with your parents and not have your mental health struggle because of it, do it.
5: Yeah. Sock that money away.
11: Yeah. How would you feel if your kids were living with you and they were that old?
5: Yeah. I mean, we've been thinking about this lately. My oldest just turned 18. He's going off to college. And I've actually started to think about this, like how long after he graduates would I be willing to have him stick around? I guess it depends on how nice he is probably about it, right?
11: Maybe. Yeah. Like if he has a job, if he's actively looking.
5: Yeah. Maybe how much he might be chipping in,
11: yes.
5: You know, willing to chip in, doing stuff around the house. I think it depends on the kids too.
11: Okay. That's fair.
5: Thanks, Nicole. 6 minutes now in front of the hour.
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2: At a senior living community in Tennessee, residents traded walkers for inner tubes and spent a day laughing, splashing, and embracing their inner child during a one-of-a-kind summer celebration. SunnySkies.com said that the annual ride and slide event at Adams Place in Murfreesboro brought together residents, caregivers, firefighters, and college football players for a day that was as much about them about getting wet. A massive tarp stretched across the lawn. That became the centerpiece of the festivities. The fire department kept the slide soaked and ready while helping residents safely get on and off the tubes. Members of the Middle Tennessee State University football team were also there, lending a hand and cheering on participants every step of the way. The event has become a beloved tradition at Adams Place, proving that you're never too old for summer fun. And that'll do it for this hour. For Nicole Murray, I'm Mike Gavin. Thanks for listening to This Morning, America's First News.

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4: I'm Dave Anthony, Fox News.
5: We're negotiating from a position of pure strength. Pure strength. They know that.
4: After Iran, though, went on the attack again, hitting a cargo ship with a drone.
6: There were no casualties from this incident, but it does underscore the fragility of this deal. U.S. officials say the Singapore-flagged cargo ship called Ever Lovely was exiting the Strait of Hormuz off the Omani coast Thursday when it was hit by one IRGC drone. The strike damaged the ship's bridge, and as a result, the International Maritime Organization says it's pausing the evacuation operation until it gets more clarity on the situation. The IRGC's Navy has warned vessels will only be allowed to pass in routes that Iran has approved.
4: Well, that's Fox's Madeline Rivera. Oil prices are down another 3%. WTI back to $69 a barrel. It's almost back at the level before the Iran conflict. Brent crude's already lower than that. At the pump, gas is down on 66 cents from last month's peak, but still almost a dollar more than before the fighting started. They keep digging through rubble, searching for survivors in Venezuela, where thousands are feared missing in a twin earthquake disaster. At least 235 people are dead, more than 4,000 injured in the collapsed buildings and homes.
7: The death toll is expected to rise. This tragedy spurring international support from multiple countries, including our own. The U.S. military announced that it's surging forces in this region to assist in earthquake relief efforts, which include sending several ships and a C-130 and C-17 to the area to help U.S. government personnel and search and rescue teams get around during this operation.
4: Fox's Christina Coleman at Soccer's World Cup, a loss for U.S.
8: That's the final whistle. 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
1: Attention parents, was your baby born premature and then given Similac or Enfamil brand formula in the hospital? Studies now show that premature infants given cow's milk-based baby formula face a

0: of Mexico's northern border that isn't covered by a plaza. Plaza is cartels, 9 cartels that control it.
1: The secretary explained further.
0: They're always looking for vulnerabilities to push human trafficking and drug trafficking across our border. And they're getting very good at it. They're even using UAS now.
1: But despite the challenge, the secretary made this promise that no matter what the cartels do,
0: we're going to defeat them at every turn.
1: Kevin Uretsky, Fox News.
2: On Wall Street, stock futures are down modestly after a mixed day. The Dow hit an all-time high and ended up 71 points, but the NASDAQ dropped 118. I'm Dave Anthony, and this is Fox News.
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5: Here's your KZRG forecast. A flood watch continues through Friday evening. Could be looking at a couple more inches of rain between now and then. In addition, a strong or severe storm could cross the area at some point tonight. Showers and some thunderstorms likely overnight in a few spots, low 71. Especially towards sunrise, one or two storms could have very heavy rain and gusty winds. I'm meteorologist Mark Thibodeau in the KZRG Storm Center.
3: The news is real. 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
6: A bumpy ride in the street. Good morning. I'm Mike Gavin in for Gordon Deal, along with Nicole Murray. It's Friday, June 26th, and here's what we have for you this hour.
7: Iran struck a ship transiting the Strait of Hormuz, while President Trump says the crucial waterway is open.
6: A pair of immigration wins at the Supreme Court for the Trump administration, limiting asylum claims.
7: The U.S. goes down to Turkey in the World Cup, but they'll still move on to the knockout round.
6: And why that flirty person you've been talking to online might be trying to sell you some fake crypto.
8: It's about fattening up the targeted victim with false flattery and promises, and then there's financial slaughter. They're going to go after all your money, and then they'll go after a good deal of it.
6: Susan Tompor of the Detroit Free Press with more on how to avoid

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8: This graduation season, many newly minted MBAs are finding fewer job openings and lower starting salaries, changing the calculus for students and employers. To talk about that, we bring in Ray Smith, who covers career and workplace issues for the Wall Street Journal. Ray, start by talking about what some of the numbers are telling us.
9: Sure. Some of what the numbers are telling us, basically, it's a matter of supply and demand, that there are so many MBA students out there, MBA graduates out there, but there just aren't as many job openings for all of them. And so that literally reduces the value of that degree. So what we saw from this new report is that starting salaries for MBA holders is projected to fall to $120,000 from about $125,000. And that is a real big surprise to us, that jumped out at us, because it really starts to show that for a tight job market, in a tight job market a couple of years ago, where you saw demand for people with MBAs really shoot up the roof, you saw salaries, starting salaries go up. And now you're seeing them not only come back down to earth, but they're actually falling.
8: We're speaking with Ray Smith, Wall Street Journal reporter, covering career and workplace issues. His story: MBA pay is drifting down, so is demand for the degree. So talk a little bit about the role of AI when it comes to the demand for MBAs right now.
9: Sure. The role of AI is really interesting because it's not taking away all entry-level jobs. There are still some entry-level jobs available, but some of the things that recruiters to this survey said were that they're looking for people who can not only use AI, but who can also think critically, who can show that they can think critically and even sort of challenge AI and problem solve with AI, as opposed to just being able to automate tasks. So that was one of the things that that recruiters said that they were looking for when it comes to artificial intelligence. But we did see a number of recruiters say that AI is definitely shrinking the amount of entry-level roles for business school graduates. So that was another thing that jumped out at us. They actually put numbers to this. 1 in 3 corporate employers polled said AI was beginning to reorder hiring plans. And they admitted that even some entry-level jobs, you know, were being replaced by the technology. So that really struck us. The fact that these companies were saying, yes, AI is beginning to already reorder and reshift our hiring plans, but at least some entry-level jobs are being replaced by the technology. So we're seeing a reduction of roles as a result of implementing AI, but we're also seeing companies saying, yes, we want graduates with skills, you know, in being able to use AI, but we also want them on top of that to be able to do things like problem solve and think critically.
8: And you write in your story how it's even worse for international students with MBAs right now. Why is that?
9: A lot of that has to do with changing immigration policies in the U.S. And so international students who earn MBAs in the hope of landing a job in the U.S., you know, they are really struck by this, the changing immigration policies on, for instance, H-1B visas. That has really led to this decline.
8: All right. Thanks, Ray. That's Ray Smith of the Wall Street Journal. Don't forget, if you want even more of our show, grab today's podcast with tons of content that you might have missed. On today's podcast, why America's thirst for gasoline may never recover, the evolution of crunchy moms and the grandparents who broke out the slip and slide. 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
2: News, I'm Roxanne Evans. Iran striking a vessel in the Strait of Hormuz, compromising efforts to restore shipping through the important waterway.
3: U.S. officials say the Singapore-flagged cargo ship called Ever Lovely was exiting the Strait of Hormuz off the Omani coast Thursday when it was hit by one IRGC drone. The IRGC's Navy has warned vessels will only be allowed to pass in routes that Iran has approved.
2: Fox's Madeline Rivera. Rescue efforts intensifying in Venezuela following two major earthquakes. Yesterday, the death toll now over 230. President Trump returns to Washington Hilton later today for the first time since the attempted assassination at the White House Correspondents' Dinner. The president to headline the Faith and Freedom Coalition's Road to Majority Conference. 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
12: Here's your KZRG forecast. A flood watch through Friday night. We still could be looking at some very heavy downpours with some storms across the area tonight and again Friday. And in addition, there could be a couple strong or severe storms with gusty winds across the area. So stay weather aware. Showers and some storms possible overnight, especially again towards sunrise. A low of 71. Heavy rainfall possible. A few storms could have gusty winds. Some scattered storms again after 1 p.m. Friday. A high of 85. Heat indices up in the low 90s. I'm meteorologist Mark Thibodeau in the KZRG Storm Center.
0: No matter where the road takes you today, remember the news that matters to you is changing fast. News top and bottom of each hour. 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KZRG. We are America's First News. 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
13: 34 minutes after the hour, Mike Gavin in for Gordon Deal along with Nicole Murray on this Friday. Here's some of the stories we're following for you this morning. Questions about the Strait of Hormuz as a ship comes under fire there. Venezuela races to rescue hundreds trapped after a pair of massive earthquakes. A federal judge halted President Trump's executive order on mail-in ballots. A parks official said in a court filing that the reflecting pool liner was cut with a knife or razor. Defense attorneys have reportedly discussed a possible plea deal for Luigi Mangione. Turkey beats the U.S. in the World Cup. Meanwhile, FIFA says World Cup attendance has already set a record. And the dad who got his dream car back 50 years later. That story in about 20 minutes. This portion of the program is presented by Robinhood. Your money, your move. Artificial intelligence is already causing upheaval in the jobs market, and experts say this is just the tip of the iceberg. Now, a new coalition of companies and policymakers said it's time to get the U.S. workforce ready for a major disruption. To talk about that, here's career expert Julie Bauke, who we know as Julie on the Job. So, Julie, talk a little bit about what's happening here.
14: So there used to be a phrase that I'm from the government, I'm here to help. And it was tongue in cheek because anytime the government gets involved in something, it's just hard to move the needle. So it's a new consortium, shall we say, of policymakers, state governments, philanthropic groups, and employers ranging from Amazon, Microsoft, B of A, Bank of America, Eli Lilly. And they have created something called Raise US, R-I-S-E-U-S. And it is bipartisan. It's being led by former Indiana Governor Eric Holcomb, a Republican, and former Commerce Secretary Gina Raimondo, who served under Joe Biden. And what they're trying to do is saying, you know, we have all this hand-wringing out there about, we have all these tech bros coming out and saying, I mean, to the extent, I mean, I've even heard one of them say, I can't wait to replace our people with AI because AI doesn't call in sick.
15: Yes.
14: I mean, there has been that much conversation, and to the point where commencement speakers at college graduations bring up AI and get booed.
15: Yes.
14: By 22 year olds.
15: Yep.
14: So there's AI in general has had really bad, one-sided press, shall we say. It's just coming. You can't stop it. It's going to take everything you did off your plate and you shall become jobless. Well, this is something that's coming from the other side saying, what can we do to prepare people for it?
13: We're speaking with Julie Bauke, the career strategist we know as Julie on the Job. We're talking about the new push to ready millions for AI career upheaval. So with all these cooks in the kitchen, the question is, can this get done fast enough? Because this is coming real fast.
14: It is and it isn't. So I was at a conference and they were doing some polling questions about how much do you use AI? What are your concerns personally about AI? How much are you using it at home versus work? And people are starting to step into it. I think 60% of the people said they use it at least once a week. Now, using it for things personally or just some little things work-wise or school-wise is very different from fully integrating a tool, a system, a platform into how you do your work, getting people up and trained, making sure it works, having people run it and operate it. So there's AI. It's not like AI is something that just shows up at your front door and takes over your jobs. There's a lot that has to happen between we say we're going to adopt this tool to start handling handling claims with your insurance company. Okay, great. And then that starts to create chaos within people thinking, am I going to make it through the week? I'm going to make it through next week. But there's a lot that has to happen between deciding you're going to use something, learning how to use it, and then integrating it into how your people work. And so I think there's a lot of, on one side, there's a lot of, yes, this is coming tomorrow. You better pack your desk this afternoon. And the reality of how do you actually make something like that work? And along the way, there will be mistakes. There will be, we weren't really aware, because I don't think there's a lot of people out there. They love the idea of it, but when it comes to actually making it a part of how they get work done, effectiveness and efficiency, I think that's going to take longer. This is such a revolution in our world that you can't just pull the trigger overnight. So I think on one side, we're being a little bit unrealistic, but no doubt it's coming and it will replace some jobs. And so each person, instead of sitting there and saying, what's my state, waiting for somebody to do something for you, a question is, what can you do for yourself? Mm. Is Raise US doing something in your state? Are there local, maybe some online programs you can be a part of that your local school or that are free or low cost that some educational institution around the country is offering? So stepping in and starting to embrace it instead of hiding under your desk and hoping it never finds you is a much stronger strategy. I would not sit around and wait for a big government initiative to fix your problems for you career-wise.
13: 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Coming up next, literally the hottest trend in real estate.
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28: Hot house trends come and go, but the latest one is literally making us sweat. Saunas and other wellness accessories are in and man caves are out. As Americans become obsessed with longevity and the very cringy looks maxing trend. Here to talk about it is James Rodriguez, real estate correspondent for Business Insider. So James, talk about how the saunas and the like have become the new must-have for many home buyers.
29: I was recently on a trip to Miami and I was talking with a lot of condo developers who were all talking about this obsession with wellness and how they're incorporating it into their buildings, whether that's, you know, basically these full spa setups, hyperbaric oxygen chambers, all of these things that I think reflect these sort of twin obsessions of longevity, basically living longer, and looks maxing, which a lot of people are talking right now, basically how do we optimize our bodies. And you know, we're seeing that at the upper end with these multi-million dollar condos, but we're also seeing this a lot with regular people that are installing saunas and cold plunges into their homes. And that really is, you know, one of the hot real estate trends at this point. And so we're seeing this kind of across the spectrum when it comes to homeowners.
28: So this isn't just, as I might have assumed, primarily a trend among the wealthy. It's across the board.
29: Yeah, you know, it's never been cheaper to bring the spa home. One of the things that I found really interesting, I talked to this 27-year-old couple in Austin who they outfitted what was essentially an empty covered patio with a sauna and cold plunge for around $8,000 total, which again isn't cheap, but it's also not, you know, completely breaking the bank. It's definitely a fraction of the typical cost of a kitchen renovation, say. And so it is something that on the attainable end, people are kind of awakening to the benefits of a cold plunge and sauna. And they're saying, well, I could actually bring that home. It's not going to square footage. And it's also maybe going to be cheaper than some other renovations I might be considering.
1: Speaking with James Rodriguez, real estate correspondent for Business Insider, his story, goodbye man cave, hello sauna. So this is just the latest must have. I mean, you list some of previous must haves in your story. Once it was marble countertops, and it was even popcorn ceilings. I remember those days. How often do we cycle through these trends?
29: So yeah, as I note in the story, America's home buyers are a fickle bunch. And what I found really interesting is that Zillow noted that mentions of this buzzword wellness have increased 33% in the last year. Spa-inspired bathrooms showed up 22% more often. And I think that speaks to a couple things. Agents are savvy. They see that there has been this shift after the pandemic where people are prioritizing health, or at least wanting to feel a little healthier in their day-to-day lives. And so they're marketing homes accordingly. But we're also seeing people are actually implementing these amenities and they're bringing them into the home. And so it's a combination of those two. And so we really are seeing more people prioritizing wellness in their homes.
1: And that's not just for standalone homes, but this trend is also hitting the condo market. Talk about that a little bit.
29: Yeah, what I found really interesting is that sort of across the pricing spectrum, especially in Miami, where they're building a lot of new condos right now, and they have these really I think the amenity packages speak a lot to what people are demanding. And so you're seeing these full spa setups, you're seeing hyperbaric oxygen chambers, saunas, peptide injection arrays for people that are looking to sort of optimize their the wellness stack. And so sort of runs across the gamut where the condo developers that I were talking to are saying, okay, well, we're not focusing so much on like the bowling alleys or the pool tables or things that might have been thought of as these nice to haves, but trying to focus on things that people will actually be using. And, you know, the average person, they would probably have a gym membership or some sort of spa membership otherwise, and they can put that money into just the condo building themselves.
1: I don't know. I think I might prefer a pool table. Maybe that's just me. Thanks, James. That's James Rodriguez from Business Insider. 12 minutes in front of the hour now on This Morning, America's First News. Coming up next, another check of today's top stories.
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1: Well, we've got a flash flood warning in effect until 9 o'clock this morning. A flood watch is in effect until 7 o'clock today. Rain is in the forecast for today. Could be possibly severe, could be possibly with heavy rain. High today is going to be around 86 or 85. Make that 86. And then tonight, chance of more showers and thunderstorms, the low down to 72. Tomorrow, they put in some rain in the forecast with partly sunny and the high of around 90.

0: 77. So when we make it through today, starting sometime tomorrow, we don't have rain in the forecast for quite a while. Let's keep our fingers crossed for that.
1: Yeah, that's exactly right. We're going to be keeping a close eye on it for you, as we always do here on News Talk KZRG. As we did last night, there was some severe weather last night. Boy, howdy, was it loud. And News Talk KZRG's Ty Albright was here in the big seat, the big chair, and he was keeping you up to date. 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The other thing that we're going to be talking a lot about this morning is thank you. Thank you, thank you, thank you for yesterday. Yesterday was KZRG's Radiothon. We were raising money for Honor Flight of the Ozarks to help send veterans to Washington, D.C. to see the monuments built in their honor. And because of you, News.KZRG and the stations of Zimmer Marketing were able to raise tens of thousands of dollars. Now, we haven't tabulated, as the eggheads have told me, quite yet, the full official number that is raised. However, preliminary counting shows tens of thousands. That's pretty darn cool.
0: That's very cool.
1: That's an amazing thank you to our area veterans.
0: So, or as Stan likes to say, cool.
1: Yeah, so thank you very much for that. Really appreciate it. There's more opportunities that you can help our local vets. We're going to be getting into that later on this morning on FM 102.9, 105.9, AM 1310, and on your smart speaker. It's News Talk KZRG. Oh, by the way, we're also on the KZRG app, lest you forget.
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3: Thousands are still feared missing, buried under rubble. I'm Dave Anthony, Fox News. In Venezuela, from Wednesday's back-to-back strong earthquakes a minute apart.
4: Right now, the U.S. and countries from around the world are rushing desperately needed aid to hard-hit Venezuela. At least 235 people are dead and 4,300 hurt. Crews are searching for survivors who may still be stuck under the many buildings and homes that collapsed. The Trump administration is now pledging $150 million in aid. The U.S. is also sending military personnel search and rescue crews.
3: And that's Fox's Carly Shimkus. Ukraine bombarded Russia overnight with one of the biggest counterattacks of the war, launching hundreds of drones across Russia and Russian-held Crimea after recent Ukrainian drone strikes did damage to oil refineries and military targets. There's renewed drama in the Strait of Hormuz, which President Trump has insisted is open after the deal with Iran. But Fox's Madeline Rivera reports one cargo ship came under attack, hit with an Iranian drone.
5: As a result, the International Maritime Organization says it's pausing the evacuation operation until it gets more clarity on the situation. The IRGC's Navy has warned vessels will only be allowed to pass in routes that Iran has approved. The Persian Gulf Strait Authority says the consequences arising from passage through unauthorized routes shall be the responsibility of the owner, operator, and vessel commander. But the president remains confident in the deal the U.S. has struck.
6: We cannot let Iran have a nuclear weapon.
3: Oil prices are down another 3%. WTI at $69 a barrel is almost back to the level before the Iran conflict. Brent crude's already under its price in late February. At soccer's World Cup, a last-minute loss for Team USA.
7: Comes back to the top of the box now. It's clipped in at the backside. Matt Turner, it's stopped home. Turkey, a score, the winning goal.
3: Turkey beat the U.S. 3-2 on Fox, but with earlier wins, the American team already advanced the next round. 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
0: 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Flash flood warning until 9 this morning. Flood watch ending today at 7. That's 7 tonight. Heading for a high of 86, your complete forecast with KZRG meteorologist Terry Smith. Following sports, that'll be at 6:08. It's raining in most of the four states, 70 in Neosho, 68 in Pittsburgh, 69 in Galena, 69 in Joplin. 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

0: your smart speaker, News Talk, KZRG. A great day for veterans. Tens of thousands of dollars was raised for Honor Flight of the Ozarks, thanks to you. Now, this money is going to go to local vets so they can fly to Washington, D.C. and see the memorials that were built in their honor. If you missed it yesterday, you can still help out by being in downtown Webb City tomorrow from 10 a.m. till 3 p.m. for the Red, White, Sip, and Shop event. Food, shopping, and family fun, all for a great cause.
1: Well, Arkansas's top cop has been fighting big tech.
2: Attorney General Tim Griffin now suing the parent company of Snapchat, saying that they're engaging in deceptive and unconscionable trade practices and also creating a public nuisance that's harming the health and the safety of Arkansas children. This after Griffin earlier this week also sued Roblox and Discord, saying that they're some of the most dangerous places online and that they function together as a two-stage predatory pipeline, saying they violate Arkansas's Deceptive Trade Practices Act. I'm Cy Albright, News Talk KZRG.
0: Don't swim in Grand Lake, at least in the northern part of that body of water in northeast Oklahoma. Seneca Cayuga Environmental Department has issued that warning due to high bacterial levels in the lake. Those who ignore the warning could be subject to troublesome symptoms, including nausea, fatigue, diarrhea, and more after they go for a swim. If you do have contact with the water, bathe well afterward and avoid swimming with any open cuts or when ill. The advisory will remain in effect until further notice. If you see news, text us at 417-782-1310. Rain in parts of the area, most of the area actually, 69. It's 604 News Talk, KZRG.
1: The Missouri Department of Social Services is exploring ways to expand opportunities for foster children by making Trump accounts available. Spokesperson Bailey Watts says the agency, along with Governor Mike Kehoe, sees it as a way to give children across the Show Me State equal opportunities.
3: Kids who age out of foster care, more often than not, they face financial hurdles while they try to establish independent living situations. So whether that's paying for their first month's rent or buying a car, our focus is really going to be ensuring our youth aren't left behind.
0: Secure the border. Missouri U.S. Senator Josh Hawley says every liberal judge who refuses to enforce an immigration law should have to take in an illegal alien.
4: He'd know what the rest of America feels like in towns across America who have to accept these illegals, who have to put up with the crime, and liberals like him sit back in their gated communities, issue these rulings, and then go off and sip martinis at their private pools.
0: Hawley says these judges have no business being on the bench in Trump's America. Well, Team USA and FIFA lost a game last night. Joe Morgan has more.
5: Heartbreak in Inglewood last night for the red, white, and blue at the World Cup. The U.S. men's national team fell to Turkey 3-2. Can Ian slipped in the game winner on the final kick of the match in stoppage time. Despite the loss, the U.S. still wins Group D and will face Bosnia-Herzegovina in the round of 32 next Wednesday. On the diamond, what a day for Junior Caminero. The Rays slugger launched 3 home runs and drove in 6, leading Tampa Bay to a 13-2 blowout over Kansas City. The Royals bounce right back tonight, traveling to Chicago to open a 3-game set against the White Sox. First pitch is scheduled for 6:40. And finally, the Cardinals got rained out last night. They'll look to dry off and open their weekend series at home against the Marlins tonight. Game time is 7:15. Catch the action on AM 1230, The Talker. 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That's a look at sports. I'm Joe Morgan for News Talk KZRG.
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6: Here is your KZRG forecast. The rain from overnight winding down, but scattered storms developing for the afternoon and evening with heavy rain and severe weather possible later today. I'm meteorologist Terry Smith in the KZRG Storm Center.
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0: 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Some of it too light to be picked up on the radar at this moment. It is 70 in Neosho, 68 in Pittsburgh, 69 in Galena, 69 in Joplin. 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
0: We have a flash flood warning. It's in effect. It's been issued by the National Weather Service in Springfield. It's in effect until 9 o'clock this morning. For Cherokee County and Crawford County in southeast Kansas, for southwestern Barton County, western Jasper County, and northwestern Newton County in southwest Missouri, again, it's in effect until 9 o'clock. Overnight, there was rain between 3 and 5 inches of very heavy rain, and that is possible with additional 1 to 3 inches more. But I think that 1 to 3 inches more may be coming later today as of this point, because the radar is showing a break in the action at this time. Again, that's a flash flood warning in effect until 9 this morning for Cherokee, Crawford counties in southeast Kansas, southwestern Barton County, western Jasper County, northwestern Newton County in southwest Missouri. Now, in addition to that, we have a flood watch that has been extended until 7 o'clock tonight for the entire listening area. The forecast is calling for a possibility of rain, showers, and thunderstorms today with a high of 86. Some of those storms could have heavy rainfall. Some of them could be strong to severe. If severe weather breaks out, we'll break in. Tonight, more showers and thunderstorms. Overnight low down to 72. Now, tomorrow, they did put in some chance of showers and thunderstorms early before it completely clears out. The high tomorrow should be around 90. We're going to be talking to KZRG meteorologist Terry Smith this morning at about 7:25.
1: Yeah, and at 7:10, we'll be speaking with Jessica Johnson. She is the City of Neosho's public information officer. We're going to be talking to her about Celebrate Neosho, which is a fun event coming up pretty soon here. So we'll be getting the details on that at 7:10.
0: I think they're going to have face painting. Are you going to get your face painted?
1: My face is painted every day with a little something called God's Beauty and Grace.
0: Steve. Oh, your beard.
1: My beautiful good looks. What are you talking about?
0: My beard also adds to my chiseled
1: features as well. I will agree. I will concur with that, Steve.
0: Give me the chisel and the hammer. I'd love to chisel it a little bit more.
1: Whack me up outside the head with a chisel and hammer.
0: That would be so much fun.
1: So we have that coming up at 7:10. Also, I wanted to give a big thank you. I know Steve and I wanted to give a big thank you to you in the four states this morning for helping us out yesterday. Yesterday, because of you and our radiothon to raise money for local veterans, News.KZRG and the station's Zimmer Marketing raised tens of thousands of dollars. Yeah. Yeah, pop a chair on that bad boy. Look at that. Yeah. It's incredible. Now, the eggheads in the accounting department are still trying to figure out, tabulate, as they say, the exact number. So we don't have the exact number, but the preliminary report says tens of thousands. That's pretty dope.
0: Yeah, that's great. Super fantastic. Cool.
1: And by the way, there's still an opportunity for you to help support local veterans with Honor Flight of the Ozarks. And it's a lot of fun. Tomorrow, News.KZRG and the stations of Zimmer Marketing are hosting the Red White Sippin' Shop in downtown Webb City, right on the main street. And it's sort of like Third Thursday. It's pretty much like any other, farmer's market. It's a farmer's market style event that's happening tomorrow from 10 in the morning to 3 in the afternoon. But what's great about this, as opposed to regular farmer's markets, is that this helps support Honor Flight of the Ozarks, which is pretty sweet.
0: It's great.
1: Yeah. Details on the Red White Sippin' Shop can be found at newstalkkzrg.com. KZRG News Time 6:15. Moving on from there, we do have a little bit of grim news for you this morning. It is unfortunate and certainly a reminder for families as the summer starts rolling in. I know a lot of kids are already out of school. A 5-year-old girl from Sheldon has died after a tragic accident at Stockton Lake. Now, like I said, it is summer. Families are going to the lake, or maybe they're going to grandma's house because she has a pool. They're going swimming. Maybe they're going to Shoal Creek in Joplin. Who knows what they're doing? But usually in the summertime, water activities are a part of it. And this is exactly how things like this happen. A 5-year-old girl dead because she drowned in Stockton Lake.
0: That is so terrible.
1: Now, this happened on Monday of this week, but the Dade County officials, have just released an official report on it. Dade County is northeast of Joplin. It's where Stockton Lake is. And the Dade County Sheriff's Office, they said that they received a report of a missing 5-year-old girl from a campground on Stockton Lake. They couldn't find her. They called the police. The Sheriff's Department came out to help look for this missing girl. Well, shortly after, it turns out that girl was found face down in the river.
0: That is so sad.
1: Or in the lake, I suppose. Now, according to first responders, a CPR was administered and EMS did transport the child for advanced care. Unfortunately, she was pronounced dead at St. Louis Children's Hospital on Wednesday morning. So looks like there was a little bit of a fight there for her life.
0: Yeah, it is very true. And you know, it's really sad. It's sad anytime this happens. But that area has got such a great area for swimming and stuff. And it's a shame that this kid got away from the parents and got into the water.
1: And we don't know all the details, all the circumstances quite yet. We're trying to find those out here at News Talk KZRG. But it seems like it was a fun summertime family camping trip. And a 5-year-old does what 5-year-olds do best.
0: That's true.
1: They just book it. 5-year-olds just like to run around. They like to go and explore. And unfortunately, she did so without
16: parent oversight. This is not a knock on the parents. I don't know what the parents were doing at this time.
0: Kids can get away from parents very easily.
16: So quickly.
0: I know. I used to be a kid.
16: What? When?
0: Back in the dark ages.
16: 1328?
0: Back in the dark ages.
16: So in any case, yeah, it is really sad. And it is a reminder. Please just be careful. You know, this might sound ridiculous, but you could lose your life in a 3-inch puddle of water if you're face down in it.
0: That's true.
16: It doesn't take that much. We also have reports. We had flooding yesterday, reports of flooding in the area.
0: And there's even more flooding this morning after getting 3 to 5 inches of rain overnight in the area.
16: So it doesn't have to be Stockton Lake. It doesn't have to be Grandma's pool. It could be Main Street in any town USA getting swept away by flash floods that could result in drowning. Please be careful is the point.
0: And remember, if you come across water over the roadway, turn around and don't drown.
16: That's exactly right. Moving on from there, and we're going to be getting more into this story, shifting gears on you here. This was sort of a, what do you call it? This is a story that went viral on the intermowebs, on the line.
0: The interweb.
16: Intermoweb, inter-what? You know, what is it? What is it called?
0: Intraweb.
16: Intraweb. On the intraweb, this went viral.
0: Spiders go nuts with those webs.
16: That's true. The New York Knicks won the NBA Finals. Pretty big deal. And as a result of them winning, a bunch of New Yorkers decided to just burn down the city for whatever reason.
0: Or dump the trash.
16: And that's exactly the big news. One of the rioters, one of the fans of the Knicks that was so excited that the Knicks won, went around and she found a trash can that was Knicks-themed trash can and dumped all the trash onto the city street and then walked away with the trash can. That was the way that she decided to celebrate her favorite team winning the NBA Finals.
0: Why didn't she just take the trash with her?
16: I don't know. It makes no sense. And this video has gone absolutely viral everywhere. It's been on the internet. And as it turns out, this woman used to work as an executive director for diversity, equity, and inclusion for a company that was bought out by J.P. Morgan Chase. And let me tell you, the banking company got wind of this video, it did not go well for her. We're going to tell you all about it at 6:40 this morning on FM 102.9, 105.9, AM 1310, News Talk KZRG, KZRG News Time 6:20.
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17: Number three.
0: Thank you to you, or thanks to you, News Talk KZRG and Zimmer Marketing were able to raise tens of thousands of dollars to send local veterans to Washington, D.C. to see the war monuments built in their honor. 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
17: Number two.
0: Because Zimmer Marketing's Red, White, Sip, and Shop is also a great way to do some summer shopping while also supporting veterans. It's going to be happening tomorrow from 10 to 3 at Web City's Main Street and supports Honor Flight of the Ozarks to give a meaningful thank you for their service.
17: Number one.
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16: 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What federal program would you like to see investigated? Coming up, what's going on with your money on News Talk KZRG?
6: Here is your KZRG forecast. Out the door early this morning, be extra cautious on the roads. Very heavy rain overnight, reports of some flooding, so it's going to be hard to gauge how much water is on the roads. If you see an area that looks like it's covered in water, find an alternate route. Flood watch until 7 o'clock tonight. More scattered storms to deal with later on today and tonight, slowly drying out over the weekend. I'm meteorologist Terry Smith in the KZRG Storm Center.
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4: I'm Nicole Murray with Your Money Now. Microsoft said it's increasing the price of Xbox game consoles after Apple announced price hikes for MacBooks and iPads due to surging costs for the components. Starting August 1st, Xbox Series S consoles containing 512 gigabytes of storage will go up by $100 to about $500 total. Models with 1 terabyte of storage will increase by $150. ON Semiconductor said it is buying Synaptics for nearly $7 billion in its largest acquisition ever. The deal accelerates ON Semiconductor's push into physical artificial intelligence. Technology companies are hitting acquisition mode in a race to strengthen AI capabilities. Samsung Group will pledge $648 billion in South Korea over the next decade in a sweeping effort to turn a global AI-driven chip boom into a nationwide growth engine. The Mail Business newspaper reports that top executives from Samsung Electronics and SK Hynix will attend a meeting with President Lee Jae-myung and lay out investment plans. Futures are moderately lower. That's Your Money Now.
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13: 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Brave new day in a brave new world. 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
14: Yeah, that's very, very true. Speaking of a pre-weekend, it's going to be a wet one today. We have a flash flood warning in effect for a lot of the listening area right now. It's in effect until 9 this morning. The reason why was we got between 3 and 5 inches of rain. Some areas got some more rain of that in the overnight hours, causing the flash flood warning. If you see water over the road, turn around. Don't drown this morning. Also, we still have a flood watch in effect until 7 o'clock tonight. They extended it until 7 o'clock tonight yesterday afternoon. Now, the good news is the rain seems to be stopping for the time being, but we're expecting more rain to develop a little bit later today, the high of 86. Tonight, chance of more showers and thunderstorms, 72 for the low. Tomorrow morning, chance of showers and thunderstorms wrapping up with the high of around 90. It should be dying off as the day progresses. Mostly clear, 77 tomorrow night. Sunny and hot on Sunday. 92 for the high, and then there's no mention of rain in the forecast for several days after that. So we're going to talk to KZRG meteorologist Terry Smith here in about 7:25. Find out all the deets on the latest weather information.
13: Yeah. And by the way, we did want to give you a quick shout out this morning to you in the four states. for helping us out yesterday with our radiothon for Honor Flight of the Ozarks. Thanks to you, KZRG and the stations at Zimmer Marketing were able to raise tens of thousands of dollars. Now, we don't have the exact figure yet. They're still calculating, but that is our preliminary report for you this morning from yesterday's efforts, from your efforts yesterday of saying thank you to local area veterans. There's another opportunity to help veterans out in a meaningful and tangible way, and we're going to be telling you about that in less than 10 minutes at around 6:40. Something else we're going to be talking about in less than 10 minutes at around 6:40. A viral video cost a DEI executive her job. That's coming up next. Good morning.
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14: 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Flash flood warning until 9 this morning. Flood watch ending at 7 o'clock tonight. Heading for a high of 86, your complete forecast with KZRG meteorologist Terry Smith. Following sports, that'll be at 6:38. Rain in part of the four states, but it's mostly just cloudy now. 70 in Neosho, 68 in Pittsburgh, 69 in Galena, 69 in Joplin.
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13: A great day for veterans. Tens of thousands of dollars raised for Honor Flight of the Ozarks, all thanks to you. This money will go to help local vets so they can fly to Washington, D.C. to see the war memorials that were built in their honor. And if you missed it yesterday, there's still a chance to help out by being in downtown Webb City tomorrow from 10 in the morning to 3 in the afternoon for the Red White Sip and Shop event. Food, shopping, and family fun, all for a great cause.
14: U.S. officials announcing that Iran's Islamic Revolutionary Guard Corps was behind a drone strike that hit a Singapore-flagged cargo ship leaving the Strait of Hormuz yesterday. Madeline Rivera tells News Talk, KZRG.
7: U.S. officials say the Singapore-flagged cargo ship called Ever Lovely was exiting the Strait of Hormuz off the Omani coast Thursday when it was hit by one IRGC drone. The strike damaged the ship's bridge, and as a result, the International Maritime Organization says it's pausing the evacuation operation until it gets more clarity on the situation. The IRGC's Navy has warned vessels will only be allowed to pass in routes that Iran has approved. The Persian Gulf Strait Authority says any passage through routes outside the framework designated by PGSA will not be covered by safe passage guarantees and will not be entitled to insurance coverage for related liabilities.
13: President Donald Trump returning to the site of an attempted assassination today.
9: President Trump will address the Faith and Freedom Coalition's Road to Majority Conference. The event is at the Washington Hilton, the hotel where a gunman fired his weapon during the White House Correspondents Association dinner in April. President Trump, the vice president, and several other administration officials were quickly evacuated. The president has not returned to that hotel since. The annual WHCA dinner is rescheduled for next month, but will take place instead at the Waldorf Astoria near the White House, a hotel previously owned by the Trump Organization. In Washington, Jared Halpern, Fox News.
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13: An agreement has been okayed that will affect thousands of water customers in Newton County. 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
15: The Missouri Public Service Commission has issued an agreement allowing Missouri American Water to acquire, own, operate, and maintain Neosho's water and sewer system. Now, the PSC had to consider whether the service was needed, whether the applicant was qualified to provide it, whether the applicant had the financial ability to provide the service, whether it is all economically feasible, and whether the service promotes the public interest. Now, the PSC says all those criteria have been met. Existing Neosho water and sewer rates will remain in effect for the time being. Steve Smith, News Talk KZRG.
14: Con artists are using an AI-generated image of the Missouri State Highway Patrol in a brand new scam with the story, Sue Danielson.
16: Captain Scott White says it starts with a social media message followed by demands for gift card purchases to resolve a phony charge or fee from a fake package.
17: We will never demand money, fines, or fees through social media, email, text messages, or any other chat applications.
16: He reminds Missourians to double-check through official sources and contacts, not the information provided through the suspicious social media message, text, or email. Sue Danielson, Missouri Net.
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13: Well, after 25 years in service, the Neosho Christian School is shutting its doors. School officials say they've been facing ongoing financial challenges due to fundraising shortfalls and decreased monetary donations. They've also seen a big drop in student enrollment, and again, they say they won't be holding classes any longer.
14: Celebrations to mark America's 250th birthday continue in Washington, D.C., with the Great American State Fair.
18: Vanilla Ice is set to perform for crowds this evening at the Great American State Fair on the National Mall, which stretches from the U.S. Capitol to the Washington Monument. Multiple stages will feature other artists and performances during the fair, including Flo Rida, actor Dean Cain with a taping of his podcast, as well as military groups, including the U.S. Coast Guard Brass Quintet, the Marines Drum and Bugle Corps, and the U.S. Navy Commodores. There will also be movie screenings, including Top Gun and Cars. The Great American State Fair runs through July 10th on the National Mall. Tanya J. Powers, Fox News.
14: They're still advancing, but they lost a game last night, according to Joe Morgan.
19: Heartbreak in Inglewood last night for the red, white, and blue at the World Cup. The U.S. men's national team fell to Turkey 3-2. Can Ian slipped in the game winner on the final kick of the match in stoppage time. Despite the loss, the U.S. still wins Group D and will face Bosnia-Herzegovina in the round of 32 next Wednesday. On the diamond, what a day for Junior Caminero. The Ray slugger launched 3 home runs and drove in 6, leading Tampa Bay to a 13-2 blowout over Kansas City. The Royals bounce right back tonight, traveling to Chicago to open a 3-game set against the White Sox. First pitch is scheduled for 6:40. And finally, the Cardinals got rained out last night. They'll look to dry off and open their weekend series at home against the Marlins tonight. Game time is 7:15. Catch the action on AM 1230, The Talker. 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I'm Joe Morgan for News Talk KZRG.
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20: Here is your KZRG forecast. Out the door early this morning, be extra cautious on the roads. Very heavy rain overnight, reports of some flooding, so it's going to be hard to gauge how much water is on the roads. If you see an area that looks like it's covered in water, find an alternate route. Flood watch until 7 o'clock tonight. More scattered storms to deal with later on today and tonight, slowly drying out over the weekend. I'm meteorologist Terry Smith in the KZRG Storm Center.
14: KZRG Storm Tracker radar showing a little bit of rain now entering Labette County. It's headed to the east, but it's falling apart as it comes across. It is 70 in Neosho, 68 in Pittsburgh, 69 in Diamond, 69 in Joplin. 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
14: This is Steve Scott. The radar, KZRG Storm Tracker radar, showing the heaviest rain now. East of Springfield, just barely, but that's not too shabby. It's getting away from us at the time being. More rain is moving into the Labette County area, but as it does, it's falling apart. In fact, it's almost getting to Altamont, then it falls apart and goes away, but more is on the way, but it's again just dissolving as it goes. We do have a flash flood warning in effect for most of the listening area until 9 o'clock this morning. A flood watch is in effect until 7 o'clock tonight. That's for the entire listening area. More showers and thunderstorms are expected later today. Some could be strong to severe. If severe weather breaks out, we'll break in and let you know what's happening. Tonight, the high today 86, and then tonight, more showers and thunderstorms possible, 72 for the low. A little bit of spillage, carryover of showers and thunderstorms tomorrow, but they'll be dying out as the day progresses. High of 90. Tomorrow night, mostly clear, 77. Then the good spell with no rain in the forecast for several days. Sunny and hot, 92 for the high on Sunday. We are going to be talking to KZRG meteorologist Terry Smith at 7:25.
13: Mm-hmm. Well, the New York Knicks won the NBA Finals not too long ago, which was a big deal. And, you know, we're still seeing media coverage about it. It seems like we're seeing more media coverage of the post-game celebrations than we are of the actual victory. And by that, of course, I mean all the New York Knicks fans, you know, climbing on top of cars and garbage trucks and ripping signs down and breaking glass and spray painting everything they can find. What is it with sports fans where when their home team wins, they just go full-blown BLM riot? I don't understand that aspect of sports.
14: Well, at least they're mostly peaceful.
13: I just don't get that. Oh my gosh, my team won. Time to destroy my city.
14: Where's the trash can? Let's dump it.
13: I mean, at this point, wouldn't it make more sense to root for the rival teams? That way their city gets destroyed instead of yours?
14: Sure, why not?
13: It just makes no sense. But anyway, the big story is despite all that chaos that happened, there was one video that rose above the rest. It was a video of a woman who was celebrating the Knicks' victory. And how else might someone celebrate such a historic victory other than picking up a city trash can that was spray painted in Knicks' colors in honor of the team, and then dumping all the trash out onto the street, and then walking away and taking the trash can home. That's how she decided to celebrate.
14: Wow. Boy, that really took a lot of gumption to do that.
13: Yeah. Well, she was caught on camera doing it, and that video has now gone viral because it's completely ridiculous.
14: Of course.
13: And what happens when a video goes viral? Is someone doing something stupid? The internet sleuths suddenly come out of the woodwork and start doing a little investigating.
14: And there's even like some facial recognition that somebody responded by seeing who this person was.
13: The internet sleuths were able to use all the age of modern technology to ID this woman as 40-year-old Angie Bays. And it turns out Angie works in the financial industry as a financial executive.
14: No. Used to work.
13: Oh, excuse me, Steve. Used to work in the financial industry as a financial executive.
14: She's not included anymore in the inclusion.
13: No more is she a part of her former employer. Now, her official title was, before she got fired for this video. This video went viral of her being a complete moron.
14: Idiot would be more the word.
13: I think the proper nomenclature is idiote. It's Italian, Steve.
14: Oh.
13: Real classy-like.
14: Well, pardon me. Excuse me.
13: She's a complete idiote. And she was the executive director of community and industry engagement for card and connected commerce at JPMorgan Chase.
14: Ooh.
13: Boy, put
14: big
13: that
14: title.
13: On, I know. Put that on a nameplate for your desk, huh?
14: Well, could you imagine it on a business card? Take like the length of three cards to be able to get your entire title on.
13: Yeah. Here's my business sheet of paper. That's what it would be. So in any case, though, that was her role. But the internet sleuths go, well, hold on. This doesn't really make sense. She doesn't really have a lot of experience in this realm. How did she get this job? So they did a little more digging. And it turns out, how did she get her start at JPMorgan Chase?
14: How?
13: Well, according to her LinkedIn, she used to serve as the executive director of diversity, equity, and inclusion for some restaurant blog website that writes about restaurants and about needing to have equitable restaurants and equitable eateries in America. And that website blog was purchased by Chase back in 2021 to grow its portfolio of lifestyle-based content for cardholders. Why do they feel they need that? I don't know. Take it up with the free market. That seems like a silly business
14: inclusion
13: strategy. Who knows? It seems ridiculous. But anyway, then she got gobbled up by Chase. Now, suddenly, this literal DEI hire, literally working as the executive for diversity, equity, and inclusion, now isn't just working for some off-the-beaten-path restaurant blog. Suddenly, she's working for an institute of finance, and she utilized
14: finance,
13: yes. And like the idiote that she is, she decided to pivot and make her title really fancy and sound more financially inclusive, well, to borrow her language, instead of a completely, you know, moronic job like being the DEI executive.
14: Yeah.
13: And anyway, all this to say, she got canned for stealing that trash can.
14: She's no longer inclusive.
13: No, certainly not. So, yeah, that's what you get for littering. You know, which, by the way, I will say it is kind of funny. Again, this all happened in New York City. New York City, famously a bit of a cesspool. They famously have as many rats as human beings, if not more, in that city. It's not the cleanest city on planet Earth.
14: No.
13: I found it very, very funny that in blue liberal, deep blue liberal New York City, you can do whatever you want there. You can shoot up heroin on the street. You can have a bunch of stray dogs roaming around biting people and it's completely fine. You can rob people. You can have protests and burn down the city when your favorite sports team wins or when your favorite politician loses. But I will be darned if New Yorkers let somebody litter
5: in that city. Because here's a woman where her crime was she took a trash can and dumped all the trash on the street, and everyone had a big issue with that in New York City.
14: Well,
5: but not all the fentanyl, not all the open-air drug markets, not the theft, not the illegal migration going on in there. Oh, that's all perfectly fine, but golly, if you drop a single eaten Hershey bar on the ground, any bit of trash, it's over for you. We're taking your job.
14: She was being inclusive for the rats. She was giving them food.
5: Oh.
14: Making it easier for them to eat by dumping it on the ground.
5: You know what it was? Really, what is a trash can other than
14: a
5: garbage prison? It's a prison for garbage.
14: That's true. We can't have that.
5: We can't have that.
14: No.
5: Free the garbage. Let all the prisoners
14: new
5: out.
14: New slogan, free the garbage.
5: Hashtag free the garbage. Get it out of these man-made prisons. Let it roam free. We need cage-free garbage in our blues bastions, in our blue cities.
14: Stop funding the trash cans.
5: Vote Ted for 2028 for Democrat. New slogan. So anyway, that was kind of the big news. That was a big story. You know, we weren't going to touch on it, but it just got so viral. I don't know if you heard about it. The video is hilarious. It's just completely ridiculous. But you can check it out literally anywhere on the interwebs. KZRG News Time 650. Steve, I know we already went through weather a little bit, but our after last night, I know the Four States is a little wary of severe weather. KZRG, we were here covering it live for you last night. When severe weather breaks out, we break in no matter the time. What are we looking like weather today?
14: We're looking at a possibility of more severe weather. Timing-wise, probably going to be this afternoon or this evening is when it's probably going to hit. Of course, we're going to be getting more full information from KZRG meteorologist Terry Smith coming up at about 7:25. But the good news is after we get through this patch of rain, which includes wrapping up tomorrow morning, we're going to have a multiple day experience of no rain in the forecast for several days. And it looks like we're going to actually return to temperatures that normally happen in the month of June.
5: All right. So we'll be keeping a very close eye on all that and more. KZRG News Time 650.
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20: Here is your KZRG forecast. Out the door early this morning, be extra cautious on the roads. Very heavy rain overnight, reports of some flooding, so it's going to be hard to gauge how much water is on the roads. If you see an area that looks like it's covered in water, find an alternate route. Flood watch until 7 o'clock tonight. More scattered storms to deal with later on today and tonight, slowly drying out over the weekend. I'm meteorologist Terry Smith in the KZRG Storm Center.
10: Here are the facts about State Senator Jill Carter. Fact, in the State Senate, Jill Carter is consistently siding against Missouri parents, choosing radical liberal unions instead. Fact, Senator Jill Carter joined every single Democrat to vote against the Parents' Bill of Rights, blocking transparency and keeping parents in the dark about what's being taught in the classroom. Fact, Senator Jill Carter voted to allow radical ideologies to be taught in public schools. Fact, when it came time to actually pass the bill that delivered President Trump's school choice agenda, protections for homeschool families, better pay for teachers, and increased funding for public schools, Senator Jill Carter walked away. Stack the facts up, and it's clear to see that Senator Jill Carter isn't fighting for the issues that matter most to us.
11: Call State Senator Jill Carter and tell her to stop voting against Missouri parents and President Trump's agenda. 573 751
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30: 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Whatever manifestation it is, and now we have it in the form of Bernie Sanders socialism. Bernie Sanders was an outlier in the Democratic Party. He was not considered mainstream. He was laughed at. He was just basically tolerated, an annoyance when he was running against Hillary Clinton. Now he's become the mainstream of this radical new Democratic Socialist Party. Who would go honeymoon in the former Soviet Union? That was Bernie Sanders. Jeez.
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14: We have a flash flood warning in effect for a large part of our

0: listening area this morning until 9 o'clock. Because of getting between 3 and 5 inches average rain in the area in the overnight hours. So if you come across water over the bridge, over the road, turn around, don't drown. Keep that in mind. Now, chance for more showers and thunderstorms later today. Some could contain heavy rain. Some could be strong to severe storms. High of 86 tonight, down to 72 with another chance of showers and thunderstorms. Tomorrow morning, we're wrapping up the showers and thunderstorms. High of 90. And then tomorrow night, mostly clear, 77, sunny and hot, 92 on Sunday. We're going to be talking to KZRG meteorologist Terry Smith at 725.
1: That's exactly right. We also want to give a big thank you to you this morning for helping us out yesterday with our Honor Flight of the Ozarks Radiothon that News.KZRG and the stations of Zimmer Marketing hosted yesterday. Because of you and your generous hearts and your passion for veterans in the area, we were able to raise tens of thousands of dollars. We don't have the exact number yet. But that's the preliminary report we are getting from the eggheads in accounting. They said tens of thousands of dollars. They're still calculating the exact number. But seriously, thank you. And if you still want to be a part of this great program, if you're still looking for a way to make a tangible difference in a local veteran's life, tomorrow's the day that you can do that. Tomorrow's the Red White Sippin' Shop happening in Webb City's Main Street, hosted by KZRG and Zimmer Marketing, where you can go to a farmer's market style event, all helping raise money for area veterans. Good morning.
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3: More ships have reportedly turned around. I'm Dave Anthony, Fox News. That's what Iran State Media is saying. The day after Iran attacked a cargo ship with a drone, and even though President Trump insists the deal with Iran as nuclear talks continue, open the Strait of Hormuz to a free flow of shipping again.
4: A UN agency says it temporarily paused evacuations until the safety of ships passing through the Strait of Hormuz can be guaranteed. And the IRGC Navy has warned any ship passing through a new shipping route without Iran's coordination is unacceptable and dangerous. Secretary of State Marco Rubio says Iran will be judged not by its rhetoric, but by whether ships are actually moving through the strait.
3: That's Fox's Madeline Rivera. Despite those issues, oil prices down more than 2% again this morning. Thousands still feared missing, maybe buried in Venezuela's twin earthquake disaster.
5: And rescue crews are racing against time, searching through mountains of rubble as powerful aftershocks threaten to bring down even more structures. And teams are also battling landslides while pulling survivors from the debris.
3: Fox Weather's Katie Byrne. At least 235 people are dead in Venezuela, more than 4,300 injured. President Trump will return today to the Washington Hilton, where in April a gunman tried to attack the White House Correspondents' Dinner. This time the president will address a Faith and Freedom Coalition conference, and while conservatives gather there, there is strife on the left.
6: According to this new report from Axios, a bunch of centrist House Democrats are, quote, preparing for war if the new slate of far-left members who just won their Democratic primaries ultimately end up joining their ranks in Congress and try to hijack the House floor to extract ideological concessions. 13 House Democratic members and candidates signed on to a Promise to America initiative. They're pledging to stay true to centrist principles, including capitalism over socialism, fiscal discipline, strong borders, and pride in the United States.
3: Fox's Jackie Heinrich at the White House. 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
0: No one gives you more accurate weather more often than News Talk. KZRG, flash flood warning until 9 o'clock this morning. Flood watch ends at 7 o'clock tonight, heading for a high of 86. Strong to severe storms possible. Your complete forecast with KZRG meteorologist Terry Smith. Following sports, that'll be at 7:08. It's cloudy, 70 in Neosho, 68 in Pittsburgh, 72 in Webb City, 72 in Joplin. 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It was a great day for veterans. Tens of thousands of dollars was raised for Honor Flight of the Ozarks, thanks to you. This money is going to go to local vets so they can fly to Washington, D.C. and see the war memorials that were built in their honor. If you missed it yesterday, you can still help out by being in downtown Webb City tomorrow, 10 a.m. till 3 p.m. for Red, White, Sip, and Shop event. It'll be food, shopping, and family fun, all for a great cause.

0: Well, Arkansas's top cop has been fighting big tech.
1: Attorney General Tim Griffin now suing the parent company of Snapchat, saying that they're engaging in deceptive and unconscionable trade practices and also creating a public nuisance that's harming the health and the safety of Arkansas children. This after Griffin earlier this week also sued Roblox and Discord, saying that they're some of the most dangerous places online and that they function together as a two-stage predatory pipeline, saying they violate Arkansas's Deceptive Trade Practices Act. I'm Cy Albright, News Talk KZRG.
2: Don't swim in Grand Lake, at least in the northern part of that body of water in northeast Oklahoma. Seneca Cayuga Environmental Department issuing that warning due to high bacterial levels in the lake. Now, those who ignore the warning could be subject to troublesome symptoms, including nausea, fatigue, diarrhea, and more after they go for a swim. If you do have contact with the water, bathe well afterwards and avoid swimming with any open cuts or when ill. The advisory will remain in effect until further notice. If you see news, text us at 417-782-1310. Cloudy, 72, 704, going on 705. 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
0: Well, the Kansas Department of Agriculture now seeking qualified applicants to serve on its marketing advisory board. The board provides guidance and input on Kansas Department of Agriculture programs that support Kansas agriculture, including agricultural business development, international trade, and marketing development. Members serve four-year terms and meet quarterly. The deadline to apply is August 1st. All the details for this call to action can be found inside the KZRG app.
2: Secure the border, Missouri U.S. Senator Josh Hawley says. Every liberal judge who refuses to enforce immigration law should have to take in an illegal alien.
3: He'd know what the rest of America feels like in towns across America who have to accept these illegals, who have to put up with the crime, and liberals like him sit back in their gated communities, issue these rulings, and then go off and sip martinis at their private pools.
2: Hawley says these judges have no business being on the bench in Trump's America. Team USA and FIFA lost last night, according to Joe Morgan.
4: Heartbreak in Inglewood last night for the red, white, and blue at the World Cup. The U.S. men's national team fell to Turkey 3-2. Can Ian slipped in the game winner on the final kick of the match in stoppage time. Despite the loss, the U.S. still wins Group D and will face Bosnia-Herzegovina in the round of 32 next Wednesday. On the diamond, what a day for Junior Caminero. The Rays slugger launched three home runs and drove in six, leading Tampa Bay to a 13-2 blowout over Kansas City. The Royals bounce right back tonight, traveling to Chicago to open a three-game set against the White Sox. First pitch is scheduled for 6:40. And finally, the Cardinals got rained out last night. They'll look to dry off and open their weekend series at home against the Marlins tonight. Game time is 7:15. Catch the action on AM 1230, The Talker. 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That's a look at sports. I'm Joe Morgan for News Talk KZRG.
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5: Here is your KZRG forecast. The rain from overnight winding down, but scattered storms developing for the afternoon and evening with heavy rain and severe weather possible later today. I'm meteorologist Terry Smith in the KZRG Storm Center.
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2: KZRG Storm Tracker Radar showing some very light rain that's disintegrating and dissipating in Labette County. It's right now around Altamont, extending back over to around Cherryvale in Montgomery County. Nothing severe at this time. 70 in Neosho, cloudy, 68 in Pittsburgh. It's 72 in Carl Junction, 72 in Joplin. 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
7: Hi, Sandy. What's that?
8: I'm reading up on this Amendment 4 on the August ballot.
7: What's 4?
8: Amendment 4 absurdly creates a new un-American minority veto power, but only for ballot issues that we citizens put on the ballot.
7: Don't they say it'll protect conservative ideas?
8: Truth gets in the way of their story. Amendment 4 would mean as few as 5% of the most liberal statewide voters in one congressional district could veto any good conservative idea or reform, even when a big majority supports it.
7: That does sound un-American. 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
8: Yep, Amendment 4 is a misguided power grab by politicians. I'm voting no on Amendment 4.
7: Right. I'm not giving up my constitutional rights. It's a hard no on 4.
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0: 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Joining us live this morning here on News Talk, KZRG, is Jessica Johnson, Neosho's Public Information Officer. Jessica!
15: Good morning!
0: It's so good to have you back in the studio.
15: Thank you for having me.
0: Now, I noticed that you came in empty-handed. You didn't get my note saying donuts required to enter.
15: Oh, was that in the email?
0: Ah, that's okay. You'll get us next time, I'm
15: sure.
0: Yeah,
15: I will, yeah.
0: Of course. No, Jessica, you are here to join us this morning to talk about a really fun upcoming community event in Neosho.
15: Yes.
0: Celebrate Neosho. Tell us about it.
15: Yes. So Celebrate Neosho is our take on Independence Day celebration and also celebrating our great community all in one. So this year, the event is this Saturday, June 27th at 4 p.m. in historic downtown Neosho, right on the square. We're going to have tons of activities, vendors, contests, music, everything. I mean, almost anything that you can think of at like a festival like this.
0: So it basically, Jessica, it's just going to be one big giant party in honor of this nation's history and Neosho's history.
15: Yes, yes, yeah. So we'll have a car show that's kind of like kicks off everything. We'll do an opening ceremony and then we just go right into music, and then we have bounce houses. We'll have watermelon seed spinning contest, cutest dog contest. Oh. One of the categories is ugliest dog. So if you think your dog might not be the cutest, it could be the ugliest. But ugly dogs are cute, so.
16: They are cute. It is sort of like a bell curve. The cuter they are, they're great. The uglier they are, they're great.
15: Yes.
16: Yeah.
15: And then we'll also have the balance bike race for kids age 2 to 4.
16: Oh, that's adorable.
15: Yeah. And if you want to participate, you can pre-register, or if they don't pre-register, they just have to bring their own bike and helmet.
16: Okay.
15: Yeah, own balance bike, because we just won't have any to provide. And then we'll have a kiddie tractor pool, giant sandbox. Goodness, there's so much going on. And then we have our new Explorer truck that is sponsored by Branco. And so we're bringing in tons of vehicles. So military, construction, city vehicles, fire truck, police car, like all different things. So kids and adults can kind of ask questions, look around, check it out. Just, you know, opportunity that they may not have any other time. And all of that is free.
16: Wow. And it's all a part of Celebrate Neosho that's happening tomorrow in Neosho, starting at 4 p.m. local. It's Jessica Johnson. She's the public information officer for the city of Neosho. She's here live on News Talk KZRG at a news time of 7:15. So, Jessica, music that's being played. Do we know who is playing? Is Taylor Swift coming to town?
15: Oh, gosh. That would be amazing. we'll start off at 4:15 with Harmony Street. And then And about an hour and 15 minutes later, we'll have Rebecca Hawkins Project, and then we'll end the night with The Lost Dogs.
16: Oh, nice. Yeah. Okay, very cool. So some local sounds?
15: Yeah. So you may have heard them different places. You may not have. All different, like a little bit different genres, but kind of run into each other very nicely. So it'll be a really good night. And then fireworks at 9:30.
16: Oh, that's super exciting. Yeah. It's Celebrate Neosho. It's happening tomorrow, starting at 4 in the afternoon. Jessica Johnson's live here with us here at News.KZRG. Now, Jessica, you had made a reference to a car show. Is that right?
15: Yes.
16: What type of cars are going to be there?
15: So any type of cars. So classic, modified, unique, fun. Like if you just love your car, bring it out. So we have it that the spots are limited for that, though. We have 70 spots available. And there is pre-registration going on for that. And this is sponsored in part by Flagship Auto Group. So they are helping coordinate everything. So if you're interested in bringing your vehicle out, definitely check out our website, neoshomo.gov/celebrateneosho. And if you click on the car show graphic, it will take you to that sign up to make sure that you get a spot guaranteed.
16: Nice. So you definitely going to want to do that beforehand.
15: Yes. And you can also call Flagship Auto Group and they can get you on that list as well.
16: Nice. That is super cool. It's Jessica Johnson here talking about Celebrate Neosho happening tomorrow in Neosho, starting at 4. Where in Neosho is this happening?
15: So this is in historic downtown Neosho, so right on the square. And we'll have most of the square, well, the whole square closed off, and then several parts of the roads that are one block off, that go off the square. So we will actually close the roads at noon tomorrow, and then with all vehicles off by 2. And then we'll be set up and ready to go by 4.
16: That's so cool. And what's so cool about Neosho Square is, this is going to sound really dumb, but the fact that it's a square.
15: Yes.
16: And so you can literally show up and you don't do all that much walking, but you can still see everything.
15: Yes. Yeah, you can stand on one corner and, you know, and see two views. And so you only have to do really 2 corners and you see everything.
16: Get the whole 9 yards
15: there.
16: Yeah. So Jessica, who's this for? Who's invited to this?
15: So this is for anyone. So families, I mean, anything. You could come down there. I mean, bring a sack lunch or dinner. You could have a completely free evening just hanging out in your community.
16: Yeah. And the people watching is fantastic.
15: Yes,
16: and the odds of you bumping into someone you know that you haven't seen in a little while, probably pretty high.
15: Absolutely.
16: And that's what I think is so cool about events like Celebrate Neosho, is the social aspect.
15: Oh, yeah.
16: I mean, we talk all the time about how rare the Four States area is in terms of community.
15: Mm-hmm.
16: And the fact that we have such strong community, it's events like Celebrate Neosho that create environments where community can get together, right?
15: Oh, yeah. So just you're walking down the road and you might see your child's teacher from 2 years ago that you haven't seen. And you're like, hey, oh my gosh, it's great to see you. Just things like, I mean, just people that you don't see on a day-to-day basis. So that is really, really great for us and for our community. One more thing I forgot to add. We are also doing a peanut butter drive for Bright Futures Neosho at the event.
16: What on earth is a peanut butter drive?
15: So you have to bring jars of peanut butter.
16: Oh, okay.
15: Yeah.
16: I was in my head immediately. I thought, okay, we got to lather ourselves up in peanut butter and drive a car in the car show.
15: Oh my gosh.
16: That would be.
15: Are you adding a contest for us?
16: The TED peanut butter drive. TED twist.
15: Yes.
16: Is what we'll call it. Yeah. Yes, of course.
15: You may be the only entry, but.
16: So the jokes aside, though, the peanut butter drive, how does this work? What's it for?
15: So it is for Bright Futures Neosho, and they help support students in our community with food and different things like that throughout the school year. And so this just gets them a jump start on having some of that shelf stable food that they can already have on hand once the school year starts. So we're just trying to give them a little head start on that. And they'll be set up right next to the watermelon seed spitting contest.
16: Very apt. Have all the food in one section. Excellent.
15: Yeah.
16: It's Jessica Johnson. She's the Neosho Public Information Officer. We're talking about celebrating Neosho with Celebrate Neosho happening in downtown Neosho right on the square tomorrow, starting at 4 in the afternoon. Weather's going to be great tomorrow as well, which is fantastic. Yeah,
15: thanks for doing that for us.
16: You're
15: welcome. Appreciate it.
16: Yeah. You know, I called Mother Nature and I said, listen, lady.
15: Appreciate it.
16: Celebrate Neosho. You got to get it together for us. Jessica, is there anything else you think people should know about Celebrate Neosho or anything else?
15: I think the biggest thing is just know that everyone's invited and just come down and enjoy an evening in our community. There's great things to see. Even if you just come hang out, it really is a great night.
16: Yeah. If people want to learn more, Jessica Johnson, about Celebrate Neosho or any other events that the city is going on, where can they go?
15: Yeah. So our Facebook page is a great place to go. It's City of Neosho, or our website, neoshomo.gov. They're both great options. We try to keep them both very updated with everything we have going on.
16: Excellent. Jessica Johnson, thank you for joining us.
15: Yes, thank you.
16: We'll talk to you again soon. KZRG News Time 720.
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5: Here is your KZRG forecast. Out the door early this morning, be extra cautious on the roads. Very heavy rain overnight, reports of some flooding, so it's going to be hard to gauge how much water is on the roads. If you see an area that looks like it's covered in water, find an alternate route. Flood watch until 7 o'clock tonight. More scattered storms to deal with later on today and tonight, slowly drying out over the weekend. I'm meteorologist Terry Smith in the KZRG Storm Center.
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4: Steve Scott along with KZRG meteorologist Terry Smith. Good morning, Terry. Hit the button. Ah, now we can hear you. What were you saying?
5: I was saying that Crawford and Cherokee counties really got some heavy rain overnight, and I know we did as well in Jasper County, where we still have the flash flood warning. It's in effect until 9 o'clock. The good thing is the rain has moved out. We've got a break for most of us, at least the heavy rain. You might see a couple of sprinkles. I'm seeing a couple of raindrops in southeastern Kansas right now. But we got a little bit of a break before the showers and thunderstorms are looking to fire up later on this afternoon.
4: Now, when they fire up this afternoon, could they be strong to severe, heavy rain? What do we expect?
5: All of that. Some strong storms, severe storms are possible. If they're going to be severe, it's mainly gusty winds that would accompany the thunderstorms. Flooding is still a concern with some of these storms. We'll see if the National Weather Service feels it warrants an extension of the flood watch. But, yeah, there's the potential for some heavy rain again this afternoon and this evening, and things should quiet down later on tonight. But we do have some rain tomorrow. I don't think it's going to be everybody getting wet. That's a big critical part of the forecast, is that there'll be some areas that get wet, but not everybody, not like what we had last night. And the rainfall amounts won't be as heavy as what we had as well.
4: Yeah, so they moved back the complete daytime or day of how long it's going to be before we start getting into no rain in the forecast. It was for tomorrow. Now it's on Sunday. What's it looking like Sunday on? Are we going to get any rain in the forecast for how many days, maybe?
5: Okay, so starting Sunday, Monday, Tuesday, Wednesday, Thursday at this point.
4: All right. Yeah,
5: it looks dry. Now, here's the, you know, there's a flip side to this coin.
4: Oh, boy.
5: It's dry and it's hot. I mean, these temperatures are up in the 90s, low 90s, just a little bit warmer than average, but still, you know, it's been a couple of days since we've seen that kind of heat.
4: Yeah, well, we definitely need the heat. Now, today, what are we going to be getting?
5: For a high, 85, and then tomorrow, 88. So, you know, right around where we should be, a little more like typical late June.
6: All right. You know, Terry Smith, KZRG meteorologist here with us on KZRG. A lot of people call in and ask, hey, how come we don't hear Terry every day? Where's Terry? And it's because, Terry Smith, that you had officially retired, but you said that you would come back to help out. I got to say, Terry, you're doing retirement very poorly. You join us a lot as of
5: I know.
6: Late.
5: I'm a retirement fail. right. Here's the problem. If I wasn't in my radio booth doing all this, I'd be sitting at home looking at this stuff anyhow. So.
4: Yeah.
5: Well, that's just the way things go. But I am traveling more and enjoying, you know, the things that I like to do in my spare time. So it is nice. I'm enjoying it.
6: Well, that's good. And we enjoy still being able to have you join us on our airwaves every now and then, Terry.
4: Now, I heard a rumor that we're planning on getting you again next week at certain days.
5: Yes, Wednesday, Thursday, and Friday next week, I'm back. I know I've got a couple of days in July, but I start doing a little more traveling in July and August, so you'll probably hear less of me, and I'll try to perfect my retirement skills.
4: Oh, good luck.
6: Yeah,
5: thank
6: good luck.
5: You.
6: Well, Terry Smith, thank you for joining us. We really appreciate it, and we'll talk to you again next week.
5: Okay, guys. See you then.
6: Have a good one. That was KZRG's meteorologist Terry Smith here on News Talk KZRG. Coming up in less than 1 minute, the Democrat Party is splitting. 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
6: And I'm Ted Bohorquez.
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6: Democrat Party split.
4: On her flight to the Ozarks.
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4: 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Flash flood warning in effect till 9 this morning. Flash flood watch or flood watch ends at 7 o'clock tonight. We're heading for a high of 86. Your complete forecast with KZRG meteorologist Terry Smith. Following sports, that'll be at 7:38. Cloudy at 70 in Neosho, 68 in Pittsburgh, 72 in Carthage, 72 in Joplin. 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A great day for veterans. Tens of thousands of dollars was raised for Honor Flight of the Ozarks, thanks to you. Now, this money is going to go to local vets so they can fly to Washington, D.C. and see the war memorials that were built in their honor. Now, if you missed it yesterday, you can still help out by being in downtown Webb City tomorrow from 10 in the morning till 3 in the afternoon for the Red, White, Sip, and Shop event. Food, shopping, and family fun, all for a great cause.
6: A coalition of moderate Democrats now pledging to resist their new progressive colleagues.
7: 13 House Democratic members and candidates signed on to a Promise to America initiative. They're pledging to stay true to centrist principles, including capitalism over socialism, fiscal discipline, strong borders, and pride in the United States. One of these lawmakers told Axios, quote, "There's going to be war," calling the incoming leftist members bomb throwers, not problem solvers. Here's Tom Suozzi.
8: Those of us that don't support those far left or far right principles need to do a better job organizing and getting our message out.
7: This comes after candidates endorsed by the Democratic Socialists of America defeated several well-funded incumbents with the help of endorsements from New York City Mayor Zohran Mamdani.
6: Well, after much debate, California voters will get to weigh in on a billionaire's tax after all.
9: The billionaire's tax will be on the California ballot in November. The proposal was backed by a major California healthcare union and is a one-time 5% tax on people with a net worth of $1 billion or more. The union says the money's needed to offset looming federal healthcare cuts. Opponents say the tax will only drive out billionaires and companies and investors in the state. Governor Gavin Newsom was among those who opposed it. He failed to reach a deal with the union supporting it to get it withdrawn. According to Forbes, California is home to more than 200 billionaires, the most of any state. Sue Guzman, Fox News.
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6: An agreement has been okayed that will affect thousands of water customers in Newton County. 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
10: The Missouri Public Service Commission has issued an agreement allowing Missouri American Water to acquire, own, operate, and maintain Neosho's water and sewer system. Now, the PSC had to consider whether the service was needed, whether the applicant was qualified to provide it, whether the applicant had the financial ability to provide the service, whether it is all economically feasible, and whether the service promotes the public interest. Now, the PSC says all those criteria have been met. Existing Neosho water and sewer rates will remain in effect for the time being. Steve Smith, News Talk KZRG.
4: A sentence of 10 years handed down to Jared Barnes after he pled guilty to felony assault in the first degree. On May 21st of 2025, Joplin police responded to a report of an assault in a homeless camp in the woods off the North Rangeline Road. A woman there reported that she had been punched in the face by Barnes, who was her boyfriend. When her 14-year-old son tried to help her, Barnes struck him in the back of the head with a machete leaving him with a serious laceration. As a part of a plea agreement, two other charges were dismissed. We'll have more inside the KZRG app. If you see news, text us at 417-782-1310. Cloudy, it's 72-735 News Talk, KZRG.
6: The Neosho Christian School, now shutting its doors after 25 years in service. School officials say they've been facing ongoing financial challenges due to fundraising shortfalls and decreased monetary donations. They've also seen a big drop in student enrollment and again say they won't be holding class any longer.
4: Celebrations to mark America's 250th birthday continue in D.C. with the Great American State Fair.
11: Vanilla Ice is set to perform for crowds this evening at the Great American State Fair on the National Mall, which stretches from the U.S. Capitol to the Washington Monument. Multiple stages will feature other artists and performances during the fair, including Flo Rida, actor Dean Cain with a taping of his podcast, as well as military groups, including the U.S. Coast Guard Brass Quintet, the Marines Drum and Bugle Corps, and the U.S. Navy Commodores. There will also be movie screenings, including Top Gun and Cars. The Great American State Fair runs through July 10th on the National Mall. Tanya J. Powers, Fox News.
4: How did Team USA do in FIFA last night? Joe Morgan's got the answer.
12: Heartbreak in Inglewood last night for the red, white, and blue at the World Cup. The U.S. men's national team fell to Turkey 3-2. Can Ian slipped in the game winner on the final kick of the match in stoppage time. Despite the loss, the U.S. still wins Group D and will face Bosnia-Herzegovina in the round of 32 next Wednesday. On the diamond, what a day for Junior Caminero. The Rays slugger launched three home runs and drove in six, leading Tampa Bay to a 13-2 blowout over Kansas City. The Royals bounce right back tonight, traveling to Chicago to open a three-game set against the White Sox. First pitch is scheduled for 6:40. And finally, the Cardinals got rained out last night. They'll look to dry off and open their weekend series at home against the Marlins tonight. Game time is 7:15. 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I'm Joe Morgan for News Talk KZRG.
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13: Here is your KZRG forecast. Out the door early this morning, be extra cautious on the roads. Very heavy rain overnight, reports of some flooding, so it's going to be hard to gauge how much water is on the roads. If you see an area that looks like it's covered in water, find an alternate route. Flood watch until 7 o'clock tonight. More scattered storms to deal with later on today and tonight, slowly drying out over the weekend. I'm meteorologist Terry Smith in the KZRG Storm Center.
4: 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It is 70 in Neosho, 68 in Pittsburgh, 72 in Webb City, 72 in Joplin. 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
4: 7:41 is the current KZRG news time. 72 in Joplin, 70 in Pittsburgh, 70 in the Diamond area, 72 in the Miami, Oklahoma area. A little bit of cloud coverage this morning, but certainly nothing as touchy this morning as we had last night.
5: No, we had quite a bit of heavy rain in addition to the severe weather we had. Some of the areas of rain included 3 to 5 inches average, and that's causing a flash flood warning in effect until 9 this morning.
4: And that is average.
5: Well, it's average of 3 to 5 inches. There might have been some areas that got more rain than that in the overnight hours. Then there's also a flood watch that continues until 7 o'clock tonight for the entire listing area. The flash flood warning is only for parts of the listing area at this point. Now, the bad news is we've got a chance for more showers and thunderstorms. Some could be strong to severe. Some could include some heavy rainfall. That could be happening during the day today. High of 86, then low down to 72 tonight with more showers and thunderstorms. The good news is a slighter chance of showers and thunderstorms tomorrow, but not as much as we've been having. Not everybody's going to be getting it. The high tomorrow should be around 88 to 90. 77 for the overnight low tomorrow night, mostly clear. And then on Sunday, sunny and hot, high of 92 and low down to 78 on Saturday night with mostly clear. But if we can make it through this rain, we've got a dry spell coming up.
4: Yes, indeed. Couple of things for you this morning. Number one, thank you. Thank you, thank you, thank you for helping Newstalk KZRG and the stations of Zimmer Marketing yesterday out with our Radiothon, raising money for Honor Flight of the Ozarks, a chance to provide some semblance of closure for local veterans by sending them to Washington, D.C. to see the monuments built in their honor. Because of you, we were able to raise tens of thousands of dollars. We don't have the full number yet. The nerds, the mathematicians, the mathletes, if you will, are still calculating the exact number. But our preliminary report says tens of thousands of dollars were raised yesterday to help show our veterans that when we say thank you, we mean it. And if you still want to help out, there's an opportunity to do so. You can still donate on our website, news.kzrg.com, or tomorrow is the Zimmer Marketing Red White Sippin' Shop. It's sort of like a farmer's market event happening in downtown Webb City on Webb City's historic Main Street from 10 in the morning to 3 in the afternoon. And that sort of farmer's market style event is going to help raise money for Honor Flight of the Ozarks. So if you want to help show support for veterans and also do a little bit of fun local shopping and have a good time, Red White Sippin' Shop, downtown Webb City, tomorrow.
5: It'd be great. Lots of fun.
4: That's the place to do it. News Talk KZRG, we're going to be there. We'd love to see you there as well. All right, getting into some news here. We talked about this very briefly yesterday, but I really want to get into the details because it is very much so worth highlighting, and it impacts you in this area. KZRG News Time, 7:45. Missouri U.S. Senator Josh Hawley introduced the Rural Hospital Emergency Room Guarantee Act, which would ensure Americans living in rural areas, we're looking at you, Four States area, have access to top-notch, close-to-home health care. We're talking emergency rooms. Unfortunately, a lot of emergency rooms in rural America are closing down because they simply are not economically feasible. They're not financially feasible.
5: Right.
4: And so what happens when rural four-stater has a heart attack or breaks a bone or accidentally ingests a bunch of poison for some reason? What are they going to do? Drive 2 hours to Kansas City? drive 2 hours to Bentonville? That's insane.
5: Or even an hour or two to Joplin.
4: Or even an hour or two to Joplin if you're coming from, you know, rural out-of-town areas. Yeah.
5: Yeah.
4: That's ridiculous. Missouri U.S. Senator Josh Hawley's trying to put a stop to that. And I will say this. This is an issue that affects humans. This is not a political issue. This is a human issue. How do I know that to be true? Because Senator Maggie Hassan, who is a Democrat from New Hampshire, she is one of the primary co-sponsors of this.
5: That's great that it's both sides of the aisle helping out.
4: It is. And she does not like Josh Hawley. And yet she said this is a human issue. Democrats and Republicans crossing the aisle to solve this human issue. That's encouraging because it is very much so a human issue. Now, as it turns out, since 2005, nearly 200 rural hospitals have shut their doors, leaving in total, count them all up, a total of millions of Americans without access to emergency rooms in their area. The four states is no exception to that. There is a lot of rural areas in the four states where the nearest emergency room is simply way too far. And by the way, you know what? It doesn't even need to be a matter of life or death.
5: No.
4: How frustrating is it for you that lives in a rural area that just needs to go to a simple physical? And yet you have to take a full day off of work because you got to drive 45 minutes one direction for a 30-minute doctor's appointment. That's so frustrating.
5: That's true.
4: It sucks. It's 2026. We live in the wealthiest nation on planet Earth. That shouldn't be a problem. I'm sorry. It just shouldn't. That's insane. This tries to fix some of that. Now, since 2024, let's look at the Show Me State specifically, given Missouri, U.S. Senator Josh Hawley's the one on the horn with this. Since 2014, Missouri has lost more than a dozen rural hospitals. And the rural hospitals that do continue to operate, we're getting reports that they're not doing too hot. That they are within 5 years of shutting down, again, due to them being financially unfeasible. That's a real shame. Apparently, nearly 20% of rural hospitals in Missouri are at immediate risk of closure. Another 20% of what we have left. That's not good.
5: Not good at all.
4: Now, what this act would do if it is, you know, implemented the way it's written, is it would create a dedicated 10-year funding stream to keep emergency rooms in rural America open. It would provide eligible rural hospitals with a baseline distribution of $1 million per year to support normal operating expenses for their emergency room. It would also allow for a one-time emergency payment of up to $250,000 to participate in rural hospitals at risk of immediate closure. And it would guarantee that if any of these rural hospitals get this funding through this act, it would not put them in jeopardy of no longer being eligible for other rural federal funding.
5: That's true.
4: It's kind of a wash, so to speak. It's like it didn't happen right on the books, but it certainly did happen for the rural community because it kept that hospital open. So that's pretty cool.
5: It's very true.
4: Anyway, details can be found at news.kzrg.com about this. I think this is cool. I think that's a big issue. I know another issue that he's been tackling as of late, not to get on the Hawley train or anything, is snail mail. The United States Postal Service, they are not doing too hot in terms of delivery times. Hawley said, I am not okay with this.
5: And they're making changes to make it even slower for rural areas.
4: They're trying to, anyway.
5: Yeah, they're trying to.
4: For rural areas. Now, what the Postal Service is trying to do is basically conglomerate their distribution centers, which in theory, this is what they said, in theory, it would make their mail services way faster for every community other than rural ones. It would be at the risk of rural communities, but urban areas, cities would get their mail a lot faster. You know, neighborhoods would get their mail a lot faster. Right. But pretty much any environment in America would get it faster, except it would be at the expense. Rural America would get it slower. Hawley doesn't like that. He's been on the horn with the Postmaster General about that.
5: And he even grilled him this last week, too.
4: Yeah. Which I will say, I'm not going to lie, that was ballsy. Because I'll tell you what, the last person that I ever saw try to grill a Postmaster General was Cosmo Kramer, and it did not go well for him. He basically got disappeared. And boy, for Hawley to risk doing that, good for him. That takes some guts right there.
5: I would agree.
4: KZRG News Time 750.
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6: Number one.
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4: 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That's coming up in less than 5 minutes. And coming up in a little more than an hour, Chris Plant will be joining us at 9, followed by Clay Travis and Buck Sexton at 11. Sean Hannity, a.k.a. Schwanity, will be here at 2. Mark Levin at 5. The Vince Show coming to you live every single weeknight on News Talk KZRG starting at 8. Then, of course, followed by Joe Pags at 11 and Coast to Coast with Jordan Norrie at midnight. 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
7: Here is your KZRG forecast. Out the door early this morning, be extra cautious on the roads. Very heavy rain overnight, reports of some flooding, so it's going to be hard to gauge how much water is on the roads. If you see an area that looks like it's covered in water, find an alternate route. Flood watch until 7 o'clock tonight. More scattered storms to deal with later on today and tonight, slowly drying out over the weekend. I'm meteorologist Terry Smith in the KZRG Storm Center.
8: Here are the facts about State Senator Jill Carter. Fact, in the State Senate, Jill Carter is consistently siding against Missouri parents, choosing radical liberal unions instead. Fact, Senator Jill Carter joined every single Democrat to vote against the Parents' Bill of Rights, blocking transparency and keeping parents in the dark about what's being taught in the classroom. Fact, Senator Jill Carter voted to allow radical ideologies to be taught in public schools. Fact, when it came time to actually pass the bill that delivered President Trump's school choice agenda, protections for homeschool families, better pay for teachers, and increased funding for public schools, Senator Jill Carter walked away. Stack the facts up, and it's clear to see that Senator Jill Carter isn't fighting for the issues that matter most to us.
9: Call State Senator Jill Carter and tell her to stop voting against Missouri parents and President Trump's agenda. 573-751-2173. 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
4: Your chance to win a complimentary taco, free chips and salsa from the award-winning Ghetto Tacos.
5: To win, be the first one on the phone with the correct answer to the question, 417-782-1310, 417-782-1310. Ted, what's the question?
4: Today's question is a America history question in honor of America 250, which is just around the corner. So we're sticking with America trivia. Here it is for you. The Pledge of Allegiance has the phrase "under God," but that actually wasn't part of the original Pledge of Allegiance. In what decade was the phrase "under God" added to the Pledge of Allegiance? 417-782-1310. In the United States Pledge of Allegiance, the phrase "under God" was not actually originally part of it. That was added later. What decade was it added? 417-782-1310. Steve, what are we giving away?
5: Complimentary taco plus chips and salsa from the award-winning Ghetto Tacos.
4: In the Pledge of Allegiance, the phrase "under God" was not part of the original text. What decade was it added? And I'll give you a hint. The original Pledge of Allegiance was written in 1892. So it was added after that.
5: Wasn't that about the time I was born?
4: No, 1892, not 1792.
5: Oh, okay.
4: Yeah. 417-782-1310. The original Pledge of Allegiance was written in 1892, and the phrase "under God" was not in it. They added it later. What decade did they add that phrase? 417-782-1310. All right, I'll give you a hint. It was after 1890s.
5: Right.
4: And it was before the 1990s. You got a 100-year gap. You got a 1 in 10 shot at this. What decade was the Pledge of Allegiance added to, the phrase "under God" added to the Pledge of Allegiance? 417-782-1310. 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
18: 1954.
4: Well, that's exactly right. It was added in the 1950s. Who do we have here?
18: John Osborne.
4: Ozzy. 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

0: Here at Stay on the Horn for us here, my good friend. We'll be with you in just a second. And you have just won a complimentary taco, free chips and salsa from the award-winning Ghetto Taco. Stay on the Horn with us here, John. Yeah, the phrase under God was not part of the original Pledge of Allegiance. It was added in June of 1954 under President Dwight Eisenhower as a result of the Cold War. Look at that.
1: That's not bad. I actually knew the answer to that one.
0: Is that so?
1: Yes, I did.
0: Well, it's easy for you to say. Now we all know the answer.
1: Yeah, so I knew it before we got the answer called in to us.
0: Allegedly. How's our weather today, Steve?
1: We have a chance of showers and thunderstorms, some heavy rain possible, and some strong to severe storms possible. Keep it here on News Talk KCRG. We will keep an eye on it, and if severe weather breaks out, we will break in.
0: Yes, indeed. 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
3: They have found a lot more bodies in Venezuela. I'm Dave Anthony, Fox News. The number of confirmed deaths in the twin earthquake disaster more than doubled. It's now 589, but the injuries were revised lower, now just under 3,000, with survivors shaken up.
4: The walls collapsed. In fact, we barely made it out at the time.
3: Many more unaccounted for in the rubble.
5: Crews are searching for survivors who may still be stuck under the many buildings and homes that collapsed. The Trump administration is now pledging $150 million in aid. That includes $50 million for relief partners on the ground, along with a $100 million contribution to a United Nations humanitarian fund. The U.S. is also sending military personnel, search and rescue crews, as well as planes and Navy ships to Venezuela.
3: Fox's Carly Shimkus. Iran state media claims three more ships have been turned back trying to pass through the Strait of Hormuz after attacking a cargo ship with a drone.
6: And that attack on that Singapore flag ship in the Strait of Hormuz is considered a major test of this ongoing 60-day deal between the U.S. and Iran. And President Trump seemingly addressing the situation yesterday while speaking to some farmers at the White House.
7: We cannot let Iran have a nuclear weapon.
6: Trump says the strait remains open and emphasized Iran could become a new market for American farmers, saying they'll use unfrozen Iranian assets to buy U.S. crops.
3: Fox's Jeff Paul in Tel Aviv. There's Christian controversy in Texas schools.
8: A final vote is set for today by the Texas State Board of Education that could approve a plan to include selections from the Bible in public school reading lists. The examples include picture books for younger kids featuring tales such as David and Goliath and selections from the Christian scriptures in later elementary classes. Opponents claim the move violates constitutional mandates to separate church and state and that the proposal favors Christianity.
3: Fox's Evan Brown. 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
1: 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Flash flood warning in effect until 9 o'clock this morning. Flood watch ends at 7 o'clock later tonight. We're heading for a high of 86. Your complete forecast with KZRG meteorologist Terry Smith. Following sports, that'll be at 8:08. 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A great day for veterans. Tens of thousands of dollars raised for Honor Flight of the Ozarks. Thanks to you. Now, this money is going to go to local vets so they can fly to D.C. and see the war memorials that were built in their honor. If you missed it yesterday, you can still help out by being in downtown Webb City tomorrow from 10 a.m. to 3 p.m. for the Red, White, Sip and Shop event. Food, shopping, and family fun, all for a great cause.
0: Arkansas's top cop has been fighting big tech.
9: Attorney General Tim Griffin now suing the parent company of Snapchat, saying that they're engaging in deceptive and unconscionable trade practices and also creating a public nuisance that's harming the health and the safety of Arkansas children. This after Griffin earlier this week also sued Roblox and Discord, saying that they're some of the most dangerous places online and that they function together as a two-stage predatory pipeline, saying they violate Arkansas's Deceptive Trade Practices Act. I'm Cy Albright, News Talk KZRG.
1: Don't swim.

0: In Grand Lake, at least in the northern part of that body of water in northeast Oklahoma, Seneca Cayuga Environmental Department has issued that warning due to high bacteria levels in the lake. Now, those who ignore the warning could be subject to troublesome symptoms, including nausea, fatigue, diarrhea, and more after they go for a swim. If you do have contact with that water, bathe well afterwards and avoid swimming with any open cuts or when sick. The advisory will remain in effect until further notice. If you see news, text us at 417-782-1310, Cloudy 73 804 News Talk, KZRG.
1: The Kansas Department of Agriculture now seeking qualified applicants to serve on their Marketing Advisory Board, which provides guidance and input to the Kansas Department of Agriculture and programs within it that support Kansas agriculture, including agricultural business development, international trade, and market development. Members serve four-year terms and meet quarterly. The deadline to apply is August 1st. 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
0: Secure the border, Missouri U.S. Senator Josh Hawley says every liberal judge who refuses to serve enforce immigration law should have to take in an illegal migrant.
2: He'd know what the rest of America feels like in towns across America who have to accept these illegals, who have to put up with the crime, and liberals like him sit back in their gated communities, issue these rulings, and then go off and sip martinis at their private pools.
0: Hawley says these judges have no business being on the bench in Trump's America. What happened to Team USA in the FIFA? Joe Morgan has the answer.
3: Heartbreak in Inglewood last night for the red, white, and blue at the World Cup. The U.S. men's national team fell to Turkey 3-2. Can Ian slipped in the game winner on the final kick of the match in stoppage time. Despite the loss, the U.S. still wins Group D and will face Bosnia-Herzegovina in the round of 32 next Wednesday. On the diamond, what a day for Junior Caminero. The Rays slugger launched three home runs and drove in six, leading Tampa Bay to a 13-2 blowout over Kansas City. The Royals bounce right back tonight, traveling to Chicago to open a three-game set against the White Sox. First pitch is scheduled for 6:40. And finally, the Cardinals got rained out last night. They'll look to dry off and open their weekend series at home against the Marlins tonight. Game time is 7:15. 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That's a look at sports. I'm Joe Morgan for News Talk KZRG.
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4: Here is your KZRG forecast. The rain from overnight winding down, but scattered storms developing for the afternoon and evening with heavy rain and severe weather possible later today. I'm meteorologist Terry Smith in the KZRG Storm Center.
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0: No rain showing up on the KZRG Storm Tracker radar at the moment. 70 in Neosho's, cloudy, 70 in Pittsburgh, 73 in Diamond, 73 in Joplin. 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
6: Hi, Sandy. What's that?
7: I'm reading up on this Amendment 4 on the August ballot.
6: What's 4?
7: Amendment 4 absurdly creates a new un-American minority veto power, but only for ballot issues that we citizens put on the ballot.
6: Don't they say it'll protect conservative ideas?
7: Truth gets in the way of their story. 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
6: That does sound un-American. 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
6: Only 5%? 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
7: Yep, Amendment 4 is a misguided power grab by politicians. I'm voting no on Amendment 4.
6: Right. I'm not giving up my constitutional rights. It's a hard no on 4.
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0: We have a flood watch in effect until 7 o'clock tonight, but more urgent than that, we have a flash flood warning in effect until 9 o'clock this morning for a large part of our listening area. That's all because of an average of over 3 to 5 inches of rain that fell in the area in the overnight hours last night. Now, it's going to be a chance of showers and thunderstorms today with a high of 86, and some of those could be strong to severe. Some could have heavy rainfall tonight. Chance of showers and thunderstorms, low down to 72. Tomorrow, there's a small risk of some showers and thunderstorms with a high of 90. Tomorrow night, mostly clear with a low of 77. It'll be sunny and hot on Sunday with a high of 92. That, according to KZRG meteorologist Terry Smith. If severe weather breaks out, keep it right here because we will break in.
1: Mm-hmm. Yes, we will. Zimmer Storm Center app is also a great way to follow along with all things weather. Well, Iran's Islamic Revolutionary Guard Corps, the IRGC, the Iranian military, which we were told was destroyed, they attacked and hit a Singaporean-flagged cargo vessel in the Strait of Hormuz with a drone. So their military is still operational to some degree, and we're getting word that the Strait of Hormuz is open and free and safe for passage, and yet this boat got absolutely blasted with a drone by Iran's military. Now, this vessel was called the Ever Lovely.
0: It was Ever Lovely until it got hit and had a little damage.
1: Yeah, exactly. Which, by the way, kind of a genius strategy. If I'm operating a maritime vessel through the Strait of Hormuz right now, I'm renaming my boat to a boat full of puppies. And that way the Iranians go, attack that ship. Sir, the boat full of puppies? Yes, attack the boat full of puppies.
0: Oh, boy.
1: You know what I mean?
0: Yeah, I know what you mean.
1: Surely the only way to get through the strait is some sort of camouflage in that nature.
0: 72 virgins. That would be what the Iranians
1: would like. Are you kidding? They'd sprint towards that.
0: Well, they
1: would put on a suicide vest and run towards the boat over water.
0: That's true.
1: So, yeah, you got to do some moral camouflage, like a boat full of puppies is a title to get through that thing. In any case, this thing was hit. The United Kingdom Maritime Trade Operations, they have been stepping up some effort reluctantly, but they're doing it. Apparently, they said that According to their reports, this attack had damaged the bridge of the vessel. Apparently, this also happened about 7.5 nautical miles southeast of Oman as it was exiting the Strait of Hormuz. Which, why does that matter? It means that this vessel was going through, had almost made it, and upon its exit,
0: yeah,
1: got hit with the drone.
0: You know, the main thing is that Trump says Iran wants to make a deal with the U.S. as the U.S. negotiates from pure strength. I think the problem with the Revolutionary
1: Guard... He said we're negotiating from a position of pure strength.
0: That's what he said yesterday.
1: Okay.
0: But my point is this. I have a gut feeling that if we don't get completely rid of the IR, the Republican Guard, the military handle that's running the country right now, it's just going to come back. They're not going to be truthful in their negotiations.
1: Right. So long as we're talking to the current and remaining running regime as it once was, nothing's going
0: to
1: change.
0: We need to get completely rid of the regime that's there, because if we don't, we failed,
1: right,
0: in my opinion.
1: I honestly, Steve, I totally agree with you. And this conversation that Trump keeps on trying to have with the nation, saying that, oh, they're begging for a deal, they're begging for a deal.
0: They might be, but they're also begging to give them a relief so they can go back to doing regular war.
1: Well, what I was going to say is I thought Trump was not being truthful with the American people. I'm starting to think perhaps Trump is being told by Iranian leadership that we are begging for a deal, but the Iranian leadership is lying. Perhaps they're begging for a deal, but they don't actually want to make a deal because they have no interest in dealing with the United States. They have no interest in rolling over and changing their ways. They like having a religious oligarchy leading their nation and leading their society, and they don't want to change.
0: I don't think it's the people that like that. I think
1: it's the leadership.
0: It's the leadership.
1: That's what I'm talking about.
0: Yeah.
1: It's the current regime. It's the leadership. At which point, That means that Trump hasn't been lying to the American people, but it does mean that he's being kind of dumb. Because why would Trump believe them? After all this time, after everything that they have shown us that they are willing to do, lie, hide, cheat, deceit, all of the above, why would Trump still go to the American people and say, they're begging for making a deal, we really want to make a deal, oh, the deal is so close, we're so close to a deal!
0: Yeah, I mean,
1: it's right there, I can smell it. We've been doing this for 6 months, man. It's not happening. They don't want to make a deal.
0: Like that satirical website said that he broken record, he's had peace with Iran settled so many times this year, and it's working for another breaking of the record.
1: What? What are you talking about?
0: Babylon Bee, which is a satirical site, had a post here about a week or two ago saying that Trump has broken a record of settling peace with Iran now like 26 times this year. And the record is still going on.
1: Trump is now owed 20-something Nobel Peace Prizes.
0: Yeah, because he's had peace with Iran 26 times so far this year.
1: Now, I think Trump is being truthful, honest, and putting his best foot forward in these negotiation efforts. But I will also say it's clearly not working. I don't know who Trump thinks he's fooling, because clearly the Iranians don't act. And again, I'm talking the government, not the people, not the citizens. The regime clearly doesn't actually want to make a deal.
0: Well, there was a popular singer in Iran. I read an article on this morning that was saying that they got lashed because they were against the military wing of the government that's running the government. She got lashed 76 times publicly.
1: She's against, Iranians military.
0: Yeah, Iranians military.
1: Oh, boy. All right.
0: They punished her by lashing her 76 times.
1: That is
0: public.
1: Literally barbaric. That is insane. So, honestly, I think going up against this regime is a noble effort. It's a noble cause.
0: Just get the job done. Take them out.
1: I don't understand what the point is of pretending like we're negotiating, because we're not. Because we're not. Iran is not negotiating. They simply are not. What's the point of pretending? Why does Trump keep telling us that we're so close to a deal? It's not happening. Who are we trying to trick here? I just don't get that. I don't understand.
0: I don't
1: that.
0: Either.
1: I think it would be a much more feasible strategy for Trump to just be like, hey, look, man, I thought I could get it done. Turns out religious leader nut jobs are religious leader nut jobs, and they are not reasonable, and they will not make a deal. So we got to roll in and do something and employ a different strategy.
0: I agree.
1: That different strategy is, I don't know. I just wish the president would just call a spade and be honest about what's going on with these negotiations. Because personally, I'm getting so tired of all the headlines of, oh boy, the deal is coming. Oh no, this one small thing might put the deal on pause. Oh, the deal's back up. It's okay. We have a memorandum of understanding. Oh boy, the deal's coming. It's not happening.
0: But it's not understood anymore.
1: Oh, nobody understands it because it ain't happening. But what are your thoughts on this whole thing? Text us at 417-782-1310 or leave us an open mic message on the KZRG app. You can also let us know on our KZRG video live stream sponsored by Fast Monkey Auto and Liberty Tree Guns. Moving on from there, aside from all this, I did want to give a really big and sincere thank you. Thank you for helping us out yesterday during our Honor Flight of the Ozarks. We were hosting a radiothon, raising money to help send veterans to Washington, D.C. to see the monuments that were built in their honor. Because of you and your participation yesterday, KZRG and the station's Zimmer Marketing raised tens of thousands of dollars. That is no small feat. That is something to write home about. Now, we don't have the exact number yet. The Nerdonauts are calculating that monetary number as we speak. But preliminary reports say tens of thousands of dollars were raised just yesterday. And good news is there are still ways that you can help this truly phenomenal cause. And that is tomorrow from 10 in the morning to 3 in the afternoon is the Red White Sip and Shopping hosted by Zimmer Marketing in historic downtown Webb City. It's a farmer's market style event, but this one, as opposed to regular farmer's markets, helps raise money for Honor Flight of the Ozarks to send veterans to D.C. to see their monuments. You can get details on that event at newstalkkzrg.com. 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
0: Thanks to you, News Talk KZRG and Zimmer Marketing were able to raise tens of thousands of dollars to send local veterans to D.C. to see the war monuments built in their honor. But there's still time to make a difference in an area of veterans' life.
15: Number two.
0: Zimmer Marketing's Red White Sip and Shop. It's a great way to do some summer shopping while also supporting veterans. It's happening tomorrow on Webb City's Main Street and supports Honor Flights to the Ozarks.
15: Number one.
0: In honor of America's 250th birthday, News Talk KZRG has given away a U.S. flag that was flown over the U.S. Capitol in Washington, D.C., complete with a certificate of authenticity. 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
4: Here is your KZRG forecast. Out the door early this morning, be extra cautious on the roads. Very heavy rain overnight, reports of some flooding, so it's going to be hard to gauge how much water is on the roads. If you see an area that looks like it's covered in water, find an alternate route. Flood watch until 7 o'clock tonight. More scattered storms to deal with later on today and tonight, slowly drying out over the weekend. I'm meteorologist Terry Smith in the KZRG Storm Center.
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22: 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The real problem is, who can you trust to judge? The Washington Post investigating claims OpenAI's ChatGPT gave left-leaning answers a whopping 80% of the time. Anthropic's Claude stayed balanced 57% of the time. Elon Musk's Grok landed balanced 27%, left-leaning 40%, right-leaning 33%. Google balanced 93%. But that's the Washington Post, well-known and left-leaning liberal. 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
1: 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Ted Pohorquez.
0: And Steve Scott.
1: Last night was a little touch and go with severe weather. News Talk KZRG, we were here when severe weather breaks out. KZRG breaks in, doesn't matter the hour, doesn't matter the day, doesn't matter what's going on. We are there for you forever and always.
0: We have a flash flood warning in effect until 9 o'clock this morning for most of the listening area. And then a flood watch is in effect for the entire listening area until 7 o'clock tonight. We are expecting a possibility of showers and thunderstorms for the rest of the day. Some could have some heavy rainfall. Some could be possibly strong to severe. If they do break out in severe weather, we will break in and keep you informed. A chance of showers and thunderstorms continues tonight with the overnight low down to 72. Some of us are going to get some showers and thunderstorms tomorrow with a high of around 90. Mostly clear tomorrow night, 77. Sunny and hot, 92 on Sunday. That all according to KZRG meteorologist Terry Smith.
1: Uh-huh. Hey, by the way, we did also want to give you a huge thank you this morning for sticking with us yesterday for KZRG's Radiothon to help raise money for Honor Flight of the Ozarks to send veterans to Washington, D.C. to see the monuments built in their honor. 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
2: we were able to raise tens of thousands of dollars. We don't know the exact number yet. 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But we do know tens of thousands is what we have raised thus far. And what's really exciting is it doesn't just stop there. Tomorrow, Zimmer Marketing and News Talk KZRG, we are hosting the Red White Sippin' Shop, which is a third Thursday style farmers market style event that's happening in downtown Webb City on Webb City's historic Main Street from 10 in the morning to 3 in the afternoon. This is going to be a lot of fun. There's going to be a lot of cool stuff going on there. And the money that is being spent there helps raise, or rather goes to, Honor Flight of the Ozarks. This is an event that helps raise money for Honor Flight of the Ozarks. That's a better way of saying it, right, Steve?
0: Yes.
2: Way more clear.
0: Very clear, which for you sometimes can be a challenge.
2: That is true. The point is that tomorrow's going to be a blast. KZRG, we're going to be there. We'd like to see you there. Zimmer Marketing's going to be there. The stations of Zimmer Marketing are going to be there. It's happening on Webb City tomorrow morning, starting at 10 in the morning and going till 3 in the afternoon. We'd love to see you there. Come hang out with us. KZRG News Time, 8:30.
0: I'm Steve Scott. 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
2: No. And I'm Ted Borges.
0: Thank you. 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Honor Flight of the Ozarks.
2: Iran's Hormuz attack. 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
0: No one gives you more accurate weather more often than News Talk, KZRG. Flash flood warning in effect for parts of the area until 9 o'clock this morning. Flood watch ending tonight at 7 o'clock. Heading for a high of 86, your complete forecast with KZRG meteorologist Terry Smith. That'll be at 8:38. Cloudy at 70 in Neosho, 72 in Pittsburgh, 73 in Galena, 73 in Joplin. 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A great day for veterans. Tens of thousands of dollars raised for Honor Flight of the Ozarks thanks to you. Now, this money is going to go to local vets so they can fly to Washington, D.C. to see the war memorials that were built in their honor. If you missed it yesterday, you can still help out by being in downtown Webb City tomorrow from 10 to 3 for the Red, White, Sip, and Shop event. Food, shopping, and family fun for all for a fun, great cause.
2: Oil prices spiked after Iran attacked a ship in the Strait of Hormuz. Iran accused that vessel of not adhering to designated shipping routes.
3: That attack on that Singapore flagged ship in the Strait of Hormuz is considered a major test of this ongoing 60-day deal between the U.S. and Iran. And President Trump seemingly addressing the situation yesterday while speaking to some farmers at the White House.
6: We're negotiating from a position of pure strength, pure strength. They know that. And the Strait's already open.
3: Trump says the Strait remains open and emphasized Iran could become a new market for American farmers, saying they'll use unfrozen Iranian assets to buy U.S. crops. And while negotiations between the two countries are still progressing, the recent ship attack in the Strait is derailing efforts to resume traffic to pre-war levels.
2: The second day of the Great American Fair getting underway in Washington, D.C. today.
7: It is the second day of the Great American State Fair. Once again, visitors can walk up and down the mall and they will see all of these different flags representing different states and territories. Yesterday, there was a beautiful flyover that people stopped to watch once the gates opened as crowds started to form, especially creating some long lines outside some of these pavilions. And people who came here to visit say it was an incredible celebration to kick off America's 250th birthday. Every day has a theme, and today's theme is American Grown in the America Heartland Arena. Cattle, sheep, goats, and hogs, those will be showcased today. There will also be an American rodeo.
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2: An agreement that's been okayed that will affect thousands of water customers in Newton County. 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
8: The Missouri Public Service Commission has issued an agreement allowing Missouri American Water to acquire, own, operate, and maintain Neosho's water and sewer system. Now, the PSC had to consider whether the service was needed, whether the applicant was qualified to provide it, whether the applicant had the financial ability to provide the service, whether it is all economically feasible, and whether the service promotes the public interest. Now, the PSC says all those criteria have been met. Existing Neosho water and sewer rates will remain in effect for the time being. Steve Smith, News Talk KCRG.
0: A Miami, Oklahoma man with a history of spousal abuse convicted on Tuesday of domestic violence and is getting a life sentence. After deliberating for 2.5 hours, 37-year-old Joseph Edward Eppinger was convicted of domestic assault and battery, strangulation. Several women testified after the verdict on previous domestic violence incidents involving him. If you see news, text us at 417-782-1310. 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
2: The Missouri Department of Revenue's top attorney has been fired after being charged in a child sex crime sting in Boone County this week. Lisa Nelson with more.
9: 56-year-old Daniel Follett was arrested Tuesday after arriving at a location to meet someone he believed was under the age of 17. The Kansas City Star reports prior to joining the department in 2015, Follett served for 6 years as one of Missouri's assistant attorney generals. He is one of 4 men who are accused of child enticement charges in the mid-Missouri law enforcement sting. Lisa Nelson, Missouri Net.
0: Celebrations to mark America's 250th birthday continue in Washington, D.C. with the Great American State Fair.
10: Vanilla Ice is set to perform for crowds this evening at the Great American State Fair on the National Mall, which stretches from the U.S. Capitol to the Washington Monument. Multiple stages will feature other artists and performances during the fair, including Flo Rida, actor Dean Cain with a taping of his podcast, as well as military groups, including the U.S. Coast Guard Brass Quintet, the Marines Drum and Bugle Corps, and the U.S. Navy Commodores. There will also be movie screenings, including Top Gun and Cars. The Great American State Fair runs through July 10th on the National Mall. Tanya J. Powers, Fox News.
0: What happened in soccer last night to Team USA? Joe Morgan has the answer.
11: Heartbreak in Inglewood last night for the red, white, and blue at the World Cup. The U.S. men's national team fell to Turkey 3-2. Can Ian slipped in the game winner on the final kick of the match in stoppage time. Despite the loss, the U.S. still wins Group D and will face Bosnia-Herzegovina in the round of 32 next Wednesday. On the diamond, what a day for Junior Caminero. The Rays slugger launched 3 home runs and drove in 6, leading Tampa Bay to a 13-2 blowout over Kansas City. The Royals bounce right back tonight, traveling to Chicago to open a 3-game set against the White Sox. First pitch is scheduled for 6:40. And finally, the Cardinals got rained out last night. They'll look to dry off and open their weekend series at home against the Marlins tonight. Game time is 7:15. 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I'm Joe Morgan for News Talk KZRG.
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4: Here is your KZRG forecast. Out the door early this morning, be extra cautious on the roads. Very heavy rain overnight, reports of some flooding, so it's going to be hard to gauge how much water is on the roads. If you see an area that looks like it's covered in water, find an alternate route. Flood watch until 7 o'clock tonight. More scattered storms to deal with later on today and tonight, slowly drying out over the weekend. I'm meteorologist Terry Smith in the KZRG Storm Center.
0: Clean sweep this morning on the KZRG Storm Tracker Radar. It is cloudy and 70 in Neosho, 72 in Pittsburgh, 73 in Carl Junction, 73 in Joplin. 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
6: Just after 8:40 is the current KZRG news time. I know the Four States area got a little on the rattled side last night as a result of severe weather. But News Talk KZRG, we broke in once that severe weather broke out, because we always do. 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
7: And because of that weather happening last night, we have a flash flood warning in effect for a few more minutes until 9 o'clock this morning. Some of the areas were averaging between 3 and 5 inches of rain. Some got a little more, some got a little less. Now, the flood watch continues until 7 o'clock tonight. We do have a chance for showers and thunderstorms today, which some of them could have some heavy rain. And then also, we could have some strong and severe storms happening, according to KZRG meteorologist Terry Smith. We're going to keep an eye on it. Now, tonight, lesser chance, but still a pretty good chance of showers and thunderstorms. Overnight low down to 72. Tomorrow, some of us are going to get some showers and thunderstorms. Some of us will not, with the high of 90. Tomorrow night, mostly clear with the low down to 77. Sunny and hot on Sunday with a high of 92.
6: Yes, indeed. And we have some really good news for you this morning. Friday.
8: Thank God it's
6: Friday. That's right. That's it's the really Friday. Good news.
7: It's Friday. Great news.
6: Yeah. And by the way, originally, instead of using this song, we were going to use Rebecca Black's Friday, Friday.
7: It's Friday.
6: So we soft launched that. And then one of our coworkers that heard the plan came over and kicked me in the shin and said, don't ever do that again.
7: That's
6: don't
7: why you got
6: that.
7: Shin guards on now.
6: It's true. I look like a peewee soccer player with my little shin guards. They're pink, by the way. But no, today's Friday, which means there's a lot of fun stuff going on in the four states, both today and this weekend. One of the really cool things that's going on in the four states is happening tomorrow in downtown Webb City. Zimmer Marketing and News.KZRG, we're hosting our Red, White, Sip and Shop event in Webb City tomorrow. This is sort of like a farmer's market style event, sort of like Third Thursday or some of those other little farmer's markets that communities do. But here's what's so different and special about this one, is that this one helps raise money for Honor Flight of the Ozarks to send veterans to Washington, D.C. to see the monuments that were built in their honor. This is more than just a tourist trip. It's a mission for these veterans to go and get some semblance of closure by seeing their war memorials. This event is happening tomorrow on Webb City's Main Street from 10 in the morning to 3 in the afternoon. News Talk KZRG, we're going to be there. The station's Zimmer Marketing is going to be there. We'd love to see you there as well. Again, tomorrow in Webb City from 10 a.m. to 3 p.m.
7: The Webb City Farmers Market's going to be open tomorrow, year-round, in fact, on Saturdays from 9 a.m. until 12 noon and through October the 6th, every Tuesday from 11 a.m. until 2 p.m. You are invited to enjoy all of the local farm fresh produce and items from local producers.
6: Yeah, there's also the Empire Market in Joplin, which is open every Saturday from 10 in the morning to 2 in the afternoon. And that's in the Empire Market, that old train station that's closed down. And that's a lot of fun. They have a lot of cool, like, baked goods, and they have little 3D printed, tchotchke sellers. And there's a guy that, makes leather books by hand. You can buy a leather bookcase, stuff like that. It's pretty sweet.
7: Now, the Neosho Farmers Market is open at 201 West Spring Street every Saturday during the market season. Neosho's Farmers Market is ready to bring you the best of local fresh produce, baked goods, handmade items, and so much more. Farmers Market in Neosho opens at 9 a.m. and goes through till 12 noon.
6: Yeah. Speaking of things going on in Neosho, tomorrow late afternoon into the evening is Celebrate Neosho. It's happening tomorrow on the Neosho Square. We actually spoke with Jessica Johnson. She is the City of Neosho's Public Information Officer. We'll have that interview on our podcast page on news.kzrg.com by 12 noon today. But basically, Celebrate Neosho is just a giant big celebration in honor of America 250 and in honor of Neosho. And so they're going to have bounce houses. They're going to have cornhole. There's going to be a giant sandbox there. They're having a car show. They're also having, Jessica Johnson told us, a cutest dog competition.
7: Ooh.
6: Where you can enter and see if your dog is the cutest dog. And in addition to that, right after the cutest dog competition, they're having the ugliest dog competition. I know that sounds like something I'm making up. And yes, that is absolutely a joke that I would say on this show.
7: Yes.
6: But I swear Jessica Johnson said it's real and it's really happening.
7: Wow.
6: There's also going to be a fireworks show happening tomorrow night in Neosho for Celebrate Neosho at 9:30 in the evening. This is an event that's taking place on Neosho Square from 4 in the afternoon to around 9:30 in the evening.
7: Gather the family for summer fun tomorrow for Sudstock. It's the Carthage Community Coalition's annual substance abuse or substance misuse prevention event. Starts at 3 p.m. It's going to be held at the Carthage Municipal Park. There will be inflatables, foam cannons, free hot dogs, games, and more while learning simple ways to help build a safer, healthier community. Now, new this year, the Rain Wall, Bubble House, and Nine Square in the Air. Admission is absolutely free of charge.
6: Mm-hmm. And then, of course, there's also the Carthage Farmers Market that's happening. It's the Route 66 Carthage Farmers Market, Route R-O-O-T. Get it? Because farmers markets, they often sell root-based products like carrots and ginger and things of that nature.
7: And this one's on Route 66.
6: Yeah, exactly. So that's also happening this weekend, which is pretty cool. It's the Carthage Farmers Market. Yeah, it's no complaints there. So anyway, that's a little look-see, just a little look-see on, of course, what on earth is going on. Steve, hit the what's going on button.

0: That's what's going on. Details at news.kzrg.com. Hey, another really quick story for you this morning. Kind of a warning. It is a really sad story, so I apologize. But it is important that we get the word out on something like this. And that is, we're getting word that a five-year-old girl from Sheldon has died after a tragic accident at Stockton Lake. According to the Dade County Sheriff's Office, Dade County is northeast of Joplin, a little bit of a ways where Stockton Lake is located. According to the Sheriff's Office there, they got reports of a missing five-year-old girl. There was a family that was out camping on Stockton Lake, having a little bit of summertime fun, as families often do, and they couldn't find their five-year-old daughter. They didn't know where she was. They started looking for her. I'm sure they were completely panicked. What parent wouldn't be? And what do? They call the police. They said, hey, we can't find our kid. We're out by Stockton Lake. We don't know where she is. Well, the sheriff's department rolled out to go and help them. And as it turns out, they found her face down in the lake, drowning. Not good. They were able to fish her out, and EMS transported her for advanced care. She was later pronounced dead at the St. Louis Children's Hospital. Now, this drowning or the reports of the missing girl and her going in the river or the lake and all that happened on Monday, and she was pronounced dead on Wednesday of this week. So it looks like there may have been a little bit of a fight for her life. And it is a sincere shame that that fight was lost. So the reason why we highlight this today is, please just be careful. I know summer is a lot of fun. I know most kids are out of school now. You're planning the lake trip. You're planning to go to grandma's house that has the pool. You're planning to go swimming in Shoal Creek this summer. You're planning to do all these things with your family. A lot of the times alcohol is involved. A lot of the times music is involved. A lot of the times you're thinking that you and your family are invincible because it's summertime and the rules don't apply during summertime and family vacation. Mm-hmm. Unfortunately, they do. And unfortunately, the rules are sometimes kids wander away from their parents, and sometimes their parents are distracted grilling or having a good time or having a couple of bevvies. And there's nothing wrong with that inherently.
1: Right.
0: But sometimes that leads to a kid wandering away and drowning in Stockton Lake. Please be careful. Please be mindful. Summer is fun, but dangers every day, world dangers still exist, even in summer, even during family vacations. Please be mindful. KZRG News Time 850.
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3: Number two.
1: Zimmer Marketing's Red, White, Sip, and Shop. 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It's happening tomorrow on Web City's Main Street in Sports Honor Flight of the Ozarks.
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0: 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You can also leave us an open mic message on the KZRG app, which, by the way, is where you can go to enter every single day for your shot at this historic patriotic prize of a U.S. flag that was flown over the U.S. Capitol, complete with a certificate of authenticity. Coming up in less than 10 minutes, Chris Plant at 9, play Travis and Buck Sexton. They'll be here at 11, Sean Hannity at 2, Mark Levin at 5. 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
4: Here is your KZRG forecast. Out the door early this morning, be extra cautious on the roads. Very heavy rain overnight, reports of some flooding, so it's going to be hard to gauge how much water is on the roads. If you see an area that looks like it's covered in water, find an alternate route. Flood watch until 7 o'clock tonight. More scattered storms to deal with later on today and tonight, slowly drying out over the weekend. I'm meteorologist Terry Smith in the KZRG Storm Center.
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0: Just after 8:55 is the KZRG News Time, which means this is your official five-minute warning. And 5 minutes from now, Chris Plant will be joining the KZRG airwaves at 9, followed by Clay Travis and Buck Sexton at 11, who then get booted out of the seat by Sean Hannity at 2, who then gets booted out of the seat by Mark Levin at 5. And then, of course, following that is The Vin Show, coming to you live every single weeknight starting at 8. And following that is Joe Pags at 11, and then Coast to Coast.
1: So at the most.
0: With George Norrie. It's Ted Borges.
1: It's Steve Scott. We've got a flash flood warning that's set to expire at 9 o'clock here in just a couple of few minutes before now 9. And then we have a flood watch in effect for the entire listening area until 7 o'clock tonight. We've got a chance of more showers and thunderstorms during the day. Some could have heavy rainfall. Some could have strong to severe storms. High of 86. Heat index values as high as 96 today. Tonight, a chance of showers and thunderstorms, overnight low down to 72. Tomorrow, a few of us may get some showers and thunderstorms, but not a lot. High should be around 90, and then tomorrow night, mostly clear with a low of 77. Sunny and hot, 92 for the high on Sunday. And then after that, for a few days, no rain in the forecast, according to KZRG meteorologist Terry Smith.
0: Yeah, we'll be keeping you up to date with all things weather, as we always do. When severe weather breaks out, News Talk KZRG breaks in. And when there's regular weather, we keep you up to date on that as well.
1: And they did allow the flash flood warning to expire. It's gone.
0: Gone. Poof. Disappeared.
1: There it went.
0: That being said, please be careful in the four states area with low-lying areas. Just because the warning is gone doesn't mean suddenly all the water evaporated or anything. There's still potentially a little bit of risk there. So just be mindful as you cruise around the four states this morning. Hey, again, don't forget tomorrow in Webb City's historic Main Street, the stations of Zimmer Marketing and News Talk KZRG, we're hosting our Red White Sip and Shop. It is a farmer's market style event with local vendors, and all of it helps raise money for Honor Flight of the Ozarks, to help send local area veterans to Washington, D.C., so they can see the monuments built in their honor. So if you want to go somewhere for some fun summertime shopping that also supports a noble and honorable cause, Zimmer Marketing's Red White Sip and Shop is the place for you. It's this Saturday in Webb City starting at 10 in the morning. We'll see you there.
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1: It's up to 589 deaths in Venezuela's double earthquake disaster. I'm Dave Anthony, Fox News. Nearly 3,000 are injured as rescue crews continue to dig through the rubble of collapsed or damaged homes and buildings, and the American military is already there helping.
2: U.S. Southern Command, they are leading the efforts with a team on the ground with reinforcements from the USS Fort Lauderdale and the USS Billings currently heading to Venezuela. Now, these naval ships will act as a floating command center for helicopters and rescue crafts as the search for survivors continue.
1: Fox's Dana Marie McNichol. Iran won't like this as it keeps demanding Israel withdraw from Lebanon. Israeli forces attacked Hezbollah again today, killing seven of the Iran-backed militants who the IDF says were transferring weapons near a security zone. While tension remains in the Strait of Hormuz the day after Iran targeted and attacked a cargo ship.
3: Some vessels had recently been evacuated through the United Nations International Maritime Organization's alternative route, but shortly after that ship was attacked by an Iranian drone, the group just announced it is now pausing evacuation of vessels. Iran's Navy released a statement been saying this route is unacceptable.
1: Fox's Jeff Paul in Tel Aviv. John Bolton is in federal court now in Maryland, where the former national security advisor in the first Trump term turned critic of the president is changing his plea to guilty to one count of unlawfully possessing classified information. There's an empty cell on death row in Florida the morning after the oldest murderer in the state's modern history was executed. Dusty Ray Spencer, 74 years old. He killed his wife back in 1992. In his last words, Spencer told the family he's sorry and, Lord, I'm on my way, and then he was lethally injected.
4: Nationwide, the oldest person ever executed in modern times was 83-year-old Walter Leroy Moody Jr. He was put to death in Alabama in 2018 for sending mail bombs during a wave of Southern terror, killing a federal judge and a Black civil rights attorney.
1: That's Deborah Valentine. 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
5: Cold watch in effect until 7 o'clock tonight, heading for a high of 86. I'm Steve Scott. Here's what's trending on News Talk KZRG. It was a great day for veterans. Tens of thousands of dollars was raised for Honor Flight of the Ozarks, thanks to you. Now, this money is going to go to local vets so they can fly to Washington, D.C. and see the war memorials that were built in their honor. If you missed it yesterday, you can still help out by being in downtown Webb City tomorrow from 10 a.m. to 3 p.m. for the Red, White, Sip and Shop event. Food, shopping, and family fun, all for a great cause. Arkansas's top cop has been fighting big tech.
6: Attorney General Tim Griffin now suing the parent company of Snapchat, saying that they're engaging in deceptive and unconscionable trade practices and also creating a public nuisance that's harming the health and the safety of Arkansas children. This after Griffin earlier this week also sued Roblox and Discord, saying that they're some of the most dangerous places online and that they function together as a two-stage predatory pipeline, saying they violate Arkansas's Deceptive Trade Practices Act. I'm Cy Albright, News Talk KZRG.
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8: Life is full of challenges, but you don't have to face them alone.

0: turned loud critic of the president, has changed his plea in federal court this morning to guilty to one count of unlawfully possessing classified information.
1: Mr. Bolton faces a maximum sentence of up to 5 years in prison.
0: U.S. Attorney for Maryland Kelly Hayes says he also faces a $2+ million fine.
1: As Mr. Bolton just admitted, he put our national security at grave risk in violation of the law.
0: In court in Los Angeles, a deadlocked jury is about to resume deliberations in the arson case against Jonathan Rinderknecht, who's charged with setting one of the deadly wildfires that burned down thousands of homes last year.
2: The jury telling the judge after 13 hours, quote, we have people on both sides that are dead set, unwavering, at a standstill, and cannot reach a unanimous verdict on any of the charges.
0: Fox's William Loshness in L.A. American soldiers are among those helping find survivors in the rubble in double earthquake ravaged Venezuela. Many remain missing. The number of confirmed deaths now 589, with nearly 3,000 injured. Fox's Eben Brown reports from Miami. Venezuelan Americans are organizing drives for food and other supplies.
3: But they're also trying to contact affected family.
4: It's like in a movie. I mean, they were living in the first floor. They had to escape through a window. Building collapsed.
3: Rafael Pinheiro is a city council member in Doral. Maria Suarez was visiting her elderly mother in the country, and the condo she owns was destroyed.
5: It's a total loss, and I will not recover that, I'm pretty sure. But what about those who didn't have any other place?
0: More tension in the Strait of Hormuz the day after Iran attacked a cargo ship with a drone.
6: As Iran is jockeying for continued control of the strait and a tolling system that the Wall Street Journal reports would give the regime about $40 billion a year and also unprecedented command of that international shipping lane.
0: That's Jackie Heinrich. 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
7: Code Watch in effect until 7 o'clock tonight, heading for a high of 86. I'm Steve Scott. Here's what's trending on News Talk KZRG. It was a great day for veterans. Tens of thousands of dollars was raised for Honor Flight of the Ozarks, thanks to you. Now, this money is going to go to local vets so they can fly to Washington, D.C. and see the war memorials that were built in their honor. If you missed it yesterday, you can still help out by being in downtown Webb City tomorrow from 10 a.m. to 3 p.m. for the Red, White, Sip and Shop event. Food, shopping, and family fun, all for a great cause. Arkansas's top cop has been fighting big tech.
8: Attorney General Tim Griffin now suing the parent company of Snapchat, saying that they're engaging in deceptive and unconscionable trade practices and also creating a public nuisance that's harming the health and the safety of Arkansas children. This after Griffin earlier this week also sued Roblox and Discord, saying that they're some of the most dangerous places online and that they function together as a two-stage predatory pipeline, saying they violate Arkansas's Deceptive Trade Practices Act. I'm Cy Albright, News Talk KZRG.
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0: ballistics evidence that had been publicly questioned by the defense, ruling that those statements to the press were narrowly tailored. A former top U.S. official pleads guilty. John Bolton, who served as national security advisor during the first Trump term before later becoming a vocal critic of the president, admits illegally retaining classified information.
1: He shared more than 1,000 pages of information about his day-to-day activities as the national security advisor, including information related to the national defense with two individuals who neither had the security clearances nor the need to know that information.
0: U.S. Attorney Kelly Hayes outside a federal court in Maryland, where Bolton pleaded guilty to a single count under a deal that caps any potential prison time at 5 years. He could also face a fine of more than $2 million. President Trump just accusing Iran of a, quote, foolish violation of a ceasefire agreement, posting about yesterday's attack on a cargo ship in the Strait of Hormuz. The president says Iran shot at least 4 one-way attack drones at ships, one hitting an upper deck of that cargo ship, 3 others knocked down by the U.S. America is listening to Fox News.
2: Fair skies today, but we do have a flood watch in effect until 7 tonight. We have a high of 86, chance of thunderstorms tonight. If severe weather breaks out, News.KZRG will break in. I'm Ted Bohorquez. Here's what's trending on News.KZRG. Missouri U.S. Senator Josh Hawley says every liberal judge who refuses to enforce immigration law should have to take in an illegal migrant.
3: He'd know what the rest of America feels like in towns across America who have to accept these illegals, who have to put up with the crime, and liberals like him sit back in their gated communities, issue these rulings, and then go off and sip martinis at their private pools.
2: Meanwhile, the Missouri Department of Social Services is exploring ways to expand opportunities for foster children by making Trump accounts available. Spokesperson Bailey Watts of the agency says Governor Kehoe sees it as a way to give kids across Missouri equal opportunities.
4: Kids who age out of foster care, more often than not, they face financial hurdles while they try to establish independent living situations. So whether that's paying for their first month's rent or buying a car, our focus is really going to be ensuring our youth aren't left behind.
2: Hey, by the way, don't forget to join us for the Red, White, Sip and Shop to help raise money for Honor Flight of the Ozarks to send veterans to Washington, D.C. to see the monuments built in their honor. It's happening tomorrow in Webb City starting at 10 in the morning. Your news is a service of Liberty Tree Guns. 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

0: Your KZRG forecast. Scattered thunderstorms developing for the afternoon, continuing tonight as well. Heavy rain, possible flooding, still a concern. 85 the high today. I'm meteorologist Terry Smith in the KZRG Storm Center.
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0: 28th and could face as much as 5 years in prison, though the agreement with the Justice Department may help avoid any jail time. Bolton was charged last year with 18 counts of retaining and disseminating classified information, including journal notes he shared with family members as he wrote a memoir.
1: Fox's Jared Halpern just getting word of another arrest in connection with a plot to attack a UFC White House event earlier this month. A 20-year-old Chicago man, the eighth suspect, facing charges. 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
2: Thunderstorms likely today with highs in the mid-80s. We have a flood watch in effect until 7 tonight. I'm Steve Smith. Here's what's trending on News Talk KZRG. A pedestrian death in Joplin just before 9 last night. First responders were dispatched to 32nd and Range Line in reference to an injury crash involving a pedestrian. That pedestrian was pronounced dead at the scene. The JPD major crash team responded. Southbound traffic on Range Line was shut down for an extended period of time to investigate the crash. It was determined the adult pedestrian entered traffic to cross Range Line from east to west when the collision occurred. No name yet released. Secure the border. Missouri U.S. Senator Josh Hawley says every liberal judge who refuses to enforce immigration law should have to take in an illegal alien.
3: You know what the rest of America feels like in towns across America who have to accept these illegals, who have to put up with the crime, and liberals like him sit back in their gated communities, issue these rulings, and then go off and sip martinis at their private pools.
2: Kansas Governor Laura Kelly defending the in-state tuition rule for illegal immigrants. 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
16: Here is your KZRG forecast. Scattered thunderstorms developing for the afternoon, continuing tonight as well. Heavy rain, possible flooding, still a concern. 85 the high today. I'm meteorologist Terry Smith in the KZRG Storm Center.
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1: Thunderstorms likely today with highs in the mid-80s. We have a flood watch in effect until 7 tomorrow morning. I'm Steve Smith. Here's what's trending on News Talk KZRG. A great day for veterans. That's what yesterday was. Tens of thousands of dollars raised for Honor Flight of the Ozarks. Thanks to you, the money will go to local vets so they can fly to Washington, D.C. and see the war memorials built in their honor. Now, if you missed out yesterday, you can still help out by being in downtown Webb City tomorrow from 10 a.m. to 3 p.m. for the Red, White, Sip, and Shop event. A portion of that will also help Honor Flight of the Ozarks. An arrest made in connection with a Carthage mail theft on Thursday. Jasper County Sheriff deputies arrested 39-year-old Tabitha Houston Reyes of Carthage. She's currently on probation for trafficking in stolen identities. There have been numerous reports of mail thefts near Carthage for the last 6 months. Deputies found stolen mail and stolen credit cards in her vehicle. During booking, deputies also determined Reyes was trying to sneak a bag of meth into the jail. You can read more about it inside the KZRG app. What's going on locally this weekend? All kinds of things. You can read more about it inside the KZRG app. Your news, the service of Liberty Tree Guns. 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
11: Here is your KZRG forecast. Scattered thunderstorms developing for the afternoon, continuing tonight as well. Heavy rain, possible flooding, still a concern. 85 the high today. I'm meteorologist Terry Smith in the KZRG Storm Center.
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0: Hour. Clay and Buck gets going right now, everybody. Thank you so much for being here. Trump right now is speaking, and he is at the Faith and Freedom Coalition conference. He's in Washington. Let's hear from the guy. Go to him live, guys. Let's hear from the big man.
1: She's got to vote. It's called the Save America Act. It's voter ID, ideally photo ID.

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6: Here is your KZRG forecast. We've got a little bit of a break from the rain, but scattered thunderstorms could develop again as we head into the latter part of the afternoon and overnight hours as well. And some of those storms with heavy rain, possibly some gusty winds. 85 the high today. Tomorrow, only a few thunder showers, 88. And Sunday, no rain, 92 Sunday. I'm meteorologist Terry Smith in the KZRG Storm Center.
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8: Welcome back in here to Clay and Buck. Like I said, we just had the president talking about the commies, including Commie Mamdani and others. And so there's that. We will be joined here in a moment by our friend Tudor Dixon. And I wanted to share with you all that data about how the economy is actually doing well, because one, you should know that relative to what it was before. And isn't that always the promise of capitalism too? Things will get better. Services, goods. America is the greatest wealth creation machine in the history of the world. So, of course, America is going to be increasing in wealth overall, and that means the American people. Now, it's not evenly distributed, of course. That's also a part of capitalism by definition. If it were evenly distributed, it would be communism. Although, as you know, communism actually is wildly unequal distribution of wealth, because it just creates a hyper elite with all the resources and then people who are impoverished and have no rights and no say over anything. That's what always happens. Pretty stunning to me that we just saw this experiment play out in Venezuela, where a once very proud and well-off nation, not necessarily wealthy, but well-off, I think you could say, was brought to complete ruination and starvation by horrible socialist policies. And the same thing has been done for 50 plus years in Cuba. And we see where this happens. Show me the place where they have had some form of communist revolution or socialist communist takeover and things have been great. And in fact, people would say, well, look at China. I mean, China is really just a mafia state. It's not really a meaningfully communist country. It's an authoritarian dictatorship of 1,000 Communist Party members who have all the real power concentrated in their hands. But it does run as a with principles of a market so that it can amass wealth and make money and create products and services and everything else, right? So China is not even really accurately described as it's certainly not a classical communist country in that sense. Although, thugs who have all the money, who are in charge of everything and can kill you for any reason if you say anything they don't like, that's actually communism. So there is that. Pure Talk's amazing. Consumer Reports agrees with me. 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
10: News. I'm Angelo Bavaro. Federal prosecutors say they will retry the man accused of starting the 2025 Palisades fire in Los Angeles after a mistrial was declared. The jury said it cannot agree on a verdict.
11: If you buy into the prosecution case, the fire was intentionally set. They have cell phone data and video that puts Jonathan Rinderknecht at the ignition point of the fire. Now, how does that juror suddenly buy the defense version? If Rinderknecht was guilty, why would he call 911 16 times, then wait around for cops to question him?
10: Fox's William LaJeunesse. Iran on notice after launching drones at cargo ships in the Strait of Hormuz.
12: In a social media post, the president writes, "Obviously, this is a foolish violation of our ceasefire agreement."
10: That is Fox's Jared Halpern reporting. 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
13: Thunderstorms likely today with highs in the mid-80s. We have a flood watch in effect until 7 tomorrow morning. I'm Steve Smith. Here's what's trending on News Talk KZRG. Missouri patients can once again get medication abortions in the state. It comes after last week's court ruling that strikes down most abortion restrictions. Margot Riphagen with Planned Parenthood Great Rivers says the last time the organization offered the medication abortions was 2018.
14: In 2024, Missourians across our state showed up to vote, and they voted with their values. They voted for evidence-based health care, for the freedom to choose, for the freedom to make decisions about their bodies, their families, and their futures.
13: Missouri Attorney General Catherine Hanaway says the state has appealed the ruling. In Joplin, a pedestrian death last night at 32nd and Range Line. The pedestrian was pronounced dead at the scene. The Joplin Police Department major crash team investigating that wreck. No name released. Yesterday, a great day for veterans. Tens of thousands of dollars raised for Honor Flight of the Ozarks, thanks to you. 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A portion of the proceeds going to Honor Flight of the Ozarks. Steve Smith, News Talk KZRG.
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6: Here is your KCRG forecast. We've got a little bit of a break from the rain, but scattered thunderstorms could develop again as we head into the latter part of the afternoon and overnight hours as well. And some of those storms with heavy rain, possibly some gusty winds. 85 the high today. Tomorrow, only a few thunder showers, 88. And Sunday, no rain, 92 Sunday. I'm meteorologist Terry Smith in the KCRG Storm Center.
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8: Welcome back in. We got Tudor Dixon joining us here on Friday afternoon. It's got a lot to talk about. You all know Tudor from up in Michigan. She is the host of the Tudor Dixon Show and the Clay and Buck Podcast Network. She's also a veteran of running for governor in the state of Michigan, so she's able to weigh in on that one quite a bit. Let's start with this. You have, up in your state, we haven't talked a lot of Michigan here. We got a lot of Michiganders who listen. We love, you know, I'm not going to lie. Clay is the one who spends a lot of time in Michigan, so he's gone today. But a lot of respect for your beautiful state. And
20: thank you.
8: You got some whack jobs, though, who are running now. of the kind of Michigan Mamdani vibe, if you will. Tell us about some of these candidates, because I think it's important for people to hear. It's not just New York and L.A. that are having wackos do well in elections.
20: Yeah. So as you are watching what's happening in New York this past week, and you saw Dan Goldman get kicked out of his own party, the party that used him as their impeachment tool and their television guy, and now he's not good enough because he's Jewish and they got rid of him. This is going to happen in Michigan. There's a really good chance that Abdul El-Sayed becomes the candidate for U.S. Senate. So think about this. This is a U.S. Senate seat. It's an open seat in Michigan. For a lot of people who don't know, like people who hold this seat, they hold it for 30 years. I mean, it's been a long time since we had an open seat in Michigan like this that was just ready for the taking. And you've got Mike Rogers on the Republican side. You have Haley Stevens and Mallory McMorrow and Abdul El-Sayed that are kind of battling it out for the primary on the Democrat side. Abdul has a really pretty radical background. He's got Hassan Piker in the state campaigning with him. And you talked about Mamdani. He went to New York to campaign for Mamdani. He is fully socialist. He's very proud of being socialist. He's got kind of a weird background. He came out of medical school, decided not to become a doctor. Instead, he was like this fresh out of medical school student, and they plucked him up and said, this guy who has no life experience yet should run the department, the health department in the largest county in the state. So Wayne County in Michigan, he ran the health department. He's been kind of groomed as this political guy for many years. He ran for governor in 18. He lost against Whitmer. Now he's back running for Senate. The Wayne County Health Department has the worst outcomes in the entire state. And that's the bizarre thing to me, is like, this guy is a failure at everything he does. And yet the Democrats will lift him up. And now socialism and communism, I would say, is full force here in the state of Michigan. But he's popular. He is like Mamdani. He's like this tiny little socialist that jumps around and dances. And people see him as like this pint-sized cute guy that is has a lot of character, and he really does do these little weird elf dances, and he makes these videos where he's like the Blue's Clues guy, which if a Republican did this, you would be seen as a fool. But I don't know if it's because he's so tiny that people are like, oh, it's cute, it's funny, but this is what we're up against, and he's hard to go up against. I'll give him that.
8: Tell me about the governor's race. Is that shaping up? You've got on the Democrat side, Jocelyn Benson, Chris Swanson. On the Republican side, Mike Cox and John James.
20: Yes. So you have on the Democrat side, we had an interesting dynamic where we had the mayor of Detroit that was in as an independent, and there was kind of going to be a battle of Jocelyn Benson and the mayor of Detroit. And ultimately, he decided to step out of the race, which I assume he was, you know, threatened with something, and the Democrats got him out. So now he's out of the race. So the independent had really been like this, okay, we know as Republicans, we can win with a Democrat independent in the race. I believe on the Democrat side, Jocelyn Benson takes it for sure. She's the Secretary of State right now. Remember, most corrupt Secretary of State in the history of this state, and certainly probably also in the country. The RNC sued her, I think it was a total of 8 times for things that she had done that were outside of the law in the 2020 and 2022 elections. She lost 6 of those lawsuits. So she had to change how she was running elections for 24, which I believe is how the president was able to actually win the state of Michigan again, because she had to run the elections by the letter of the law, whereas she had bent the rules quite a bit in the 2020 and 22 elections. It is scary to think that here she is, like Katie Hobbs in Arizona, running her own election for governor. She is as radical as Gretchen Whitmer is. We're talking about someone who is 10 times worse. On the Republican side, we have Perry Johnson, Mike Cox, and John James. John just received the president's endorsement last week, so it looks really good for John James right now. It's interesting, though, the president generally endorses a little bit later in the race. So I was talking to people today, and they were like, hey, because the president endorsed early, we think that the other candidates could still rise and get past that. I think usually most candidates want to get that endorsement later in the race. So it's kind of like once he puts the stamp on it, nobody can kind of come around it. So it'll be interesting to watch if people are able to surpass John. But I think John's definitely got it right now.
8: You mentioned Gretchen Whitmer, your old buddy.
20: Yes.
8: Yes, your old pal. Is she definitely running for president in your mind? Are you seeing any early indicators beyond just the speculation of pundits, but, you know, exploratory committee, fundraisers, all that kind of stuff for her? Where is she on that?
20: So she has a great approval rating. She would be a fabulous person on paper for the Democrats. I'm sure they're looking at her and saying she's one of the most popular Democrats in the country. And she's been incredibly smart about how she got to that point. She rarely talks to the media. She puts out press releases that make her look great. She every so often puts out a video saying all of these things that she's accomplished. None of that is actually true, but it sounds incredibly good. And so she's done a great job of kind of hiding the mess very well, but she's not very good when she actually has to talk. She's somewhat of a Kamala Harris. So I do think that there's going to be a group of Democrats who will look at her and say, does she have the political chops herself to go and face the country in the way that Kamala Harris was not able to? She was up at a conference in Mackinac Island a few weeks ago, and someone went up to her and said, one of the reporters asked her, would she run for president? She said, no, you know, I don't think that's on my radar. And then, lo and behold, a staff member comes out and tries cleaning that up. And 2 more articles come out saying, well, she's not saying never. Please don't think that her saying no meant she's saying never. She's still looking at 28. So I think she'll look at it. I don't think she'll get very far. I think the person in Michigan that is really wanting it is Alyssa Slotkin. And I think she's interesting right now because she just came out and kind of called for new leadership in Washington. She is not down with the socialist candidates. I think Abdul is scaring her that in her own state, she may have another senator that is radical and changing the party. as we see some of these Democrats kind of fight back and say, hey, why wasn't anybody paying attention? Why didn't anybody know that the party was going so far left? It'll be fascinating to see how that affects Michigan. We make Democrats famous because we're a swing state, so people see what they're doing. Alyssa Slotkin wants to be, she's never giving up. She wants to be in that next phase of the Democrat Party. She wants to be at least a VP, I would say. So I think she's going to be out there very vocal about reining things back toward the moderate side and not allowing this socialist party to take a strong grip on the Democrat Party.
8: We are speaking to Tudor Dixon. Got a great podcast, Tudor Dixon podcast, which you should go check out. Part of the Clay and Buck Network. Catch up on it over the weekend if you haven't caught up with it this week already. Tell me about your conversation with Newt Gingrich about the SAVE Act and how we can defy the historical norm in this midterm, which tends to be the party in power loses seats.
20: Yeah, well, I think he's watching it and he's like, we talked about the filibuster and he was like, you have to understand, we always kind of set it up so that it would be harder to get things through the Senate. And that's how the founding fathers thought of it. They wanted certain legislation to be hard to pass. So it was, I try to kind of nail him down on, would you get rid of the filibuster? And he sort of goes back and forth on why it's important to have the Senate keep that role. But obviously, you know, he's concerned about the fact that he went through the situation in California and he pointed out, I mean, this is obviously not valid voting. They are obvious. What we saw Jocelyn Benson, what I was just talking about, Jocelyn Benson doing in 2020 and 2022, that was not legal in the state of Michigan, just to be clear. But in the state of California, we know that they've actually been able to change their laws to allow this ballot harvesting, to allow ballots to go to every household. That it shouldn't, we should not be allowing that. And I believe it that the states, we believe in states' rights, the states control elections. It is frustrating when you see that certain states have decided to essentially break the law, go against their own constitutions, do things that we know are putting our elections at risk because they know they have large enough populations to change the outcome in a presidential election. I think it's a big concern. It certainly was a big concern to Newt. I mean, the socialism part of this, to hear him talk about that. And I think you need to tune in to hear him talk about exactly how dangerous that is and what he sees happening if this continues. For someone who had been in such a powerful position for so long and loves the country the way he does, and not only loves the country today, but is a great historian, to go back to the things like he talks about Margaret Thatcher and her fight against socialism. I mean, we're there now and we have to have people that are willing to stand up. You know, I was talking in the break with your producer about this Promise to America pledge that these 13 Democrats came out and signed. That's a pretty big deal to see Democrats in the middle of a midterm against Donald Trump when we know that that's all they care about. The Democrat Party is like anything but Trump. We've got to win. We have to win the midterms. We have to stop him. For 13 Democrats to stand up and say, hey, we're going to sign a Promise to America pledge that says we're into strong borders, capitalism, and safety, no crime. That is a real kick in the teeth to the party. It's splitting it up. So I believe that Newt is looking at this like, when will these people stand up? Just today, we're hearing that they are standing up. That'll play out very interesting in the next few weeks in the midterms, I think.
8: Tudor, some fun stuff, because I'm not sure we'll get to talk to you before the 250th. What are you planning? Are you doing a big barbecue out on one of those Michigan lakes or something? What have you got? What do you got in store with the family?
20: So we have this absolutely phenomenal little fireworks display in our town. One of the local country clubs does this fireworks display that might as well be like the town has it. It's huge. We have a small gathering of people, but it is so fun. They do all kinds of games and face painting. And my girls are like getting too old to do all of that stuff. I feel like this is one of the last years. My oldest is graduating this coming year. It's terrifying to me.
8: But so, high school or college?
20: High school. Please don't age me more. It's high school. But But it still feels like these are those last moments with her. And I think it's so cool that we get to do the 250th this way. So I'm very excited about next week. Just so happens that one of the people in our office has a birthday on the 4th of July. So it's a huge celebration for all of us here.
8: Tudor Dixon, go check out the podcast, everybody. Tudor, have a great 250th. Thanks for hanging out.
20: Thanks, you too.
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6: Here is your KZRG forecast. We've got a little bit of a break from the rain, but scattered thunderstorms could develop again as we head into the latter part of the afternoon and overnight hours as well. And some of those storms with heavy rain, possibly some gusty winds. 85 the high today. Tomorrow, only a few thunder showers, 88. And Sunday, no rain, 92 Sunday. I'm meteorologist Terry Smith in the KZRG Storm Center.
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8: Closing up shop for the weekend here on Clay and Buck. Like I said, the Clay and Buck Podcast Network, a great place to go. And also YouTube of Clay and Buck, by the way. You can watch the video of this. And you can weigh in on Clay and Buck's hairstyles, which some of you are like, who cares? I would think who cares, but people seem to do that. They tell me either to get a haircut or they don't like my haircut. That generally seems to be the people who weigh in. I guess it's like a restaurant. You know, people either love it or hate it. You don't hear about the in-between or the I don't care. But go to the YouTube channel, Clay and Buck YouTube, please, and subscribe. And let's get to some of your thoughts here. Podcast listener Bob from Tacoma, Washington. H, hit it.
2: Hey, Buck, where did you get all that data? That was really good stuff. Thank you.
8: First of all, I'm glad you appreciate the data. And you can put, look, I'm a big believer in AI for research purposes. That's really one of the places where it shines. I use Grok instead of Google now. And if you had asked me even 5 years ago, are you ever going to be able to stop using Google? I was like, it's such a habit. Google this, Google. I use Grok instead. Pretty remarkable when you think about how, and I'm not the only one, because I don't need to be served ads and sponsored stuff and all this other crap. I just want answers. And I find Grok, I think super Grok. So I actually pay for like the best possible Grok, and I can say, give me the stats, adjust this for, you know, you have to ask it a pretty specific question and get specific data back. But I had gone through and said, look at the CPI. Tell me this. Tell me what the compared to 1970. And I pulled all the data together. And for anyone who says, oh, well, how can you trust AI? Well, Grok just show it cites all this. And usually it's, you know, Bureau of Labor Statistics, and it has all the citations there for you. So, yeah. That's how I was able to pull all that data together. I'm glad you appreciated that, though. But I just want you to remember all of that. On the one hand, because we should be grateful for where we are in America, especially going to 250th. On the other hand, things are actually prosperous. And it is when things are prosperous that things can get crazy. You know what I'm saying? It's a little counterintuitive, but it's true. Let's see. VIP email from Ray. Most rent-controlled apartments in NY don't have AC, unless the renter buys one and puts it in the window, raising their electricity bill. Ray, I don't know if that's accurate broadly or not. I do know that is often the case. Let me just tell you right now, there are fights breaking out in stores in Paris because it's so hot and people are so sick of being so hot. And they have AC technology in Europe. They just think they're too sophisticated for air conditioning. They think it's like some fat American cheeseburger eating indulgence. And about 50 to 60,000 Europeans die every year from heat-related illness. Usually a heart attack, but sometimes just, you know, heat exhaustion because they don't have AC. So be thankful for that going into a 250th. We don't sit around like, oh, because of the climate change and because of not being a fat American, we cannot have the air conditioning, so we drench in our pool of sweat. You don't need that, everybody. God bless air conditioning.
0: Speaking truth and having fun. Clay Travis and Buck Sexton.
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5: Hi, Sandy. What's that?
7: I'm reading up on this Amendment 4 on the August ballot.
5: What's 4?
7: Amendment 4 absurdly creates a new un-American minority veto power, but only for ballot issues that we citizens put on the ballot.
5: Don't they say it'll protect conservative ideas?
7: Truth gets in the way of their story. Amendment 4 would mean as few as 5% of the most liberal statewide voters in one congressional district could veto any good conservative idea or reform, even when a big majority supports it.
5: That does sound un-American. How did that get on the ballot?
7: The politicians put it there, and it would empower a small minority of liberals. They could stop funding for police, stop tax cuts, or any other common sense conservative policy we support.
5: Only 5%? One district? That would make it nearly impossible to pass needed reforms or rein in politicians.
7: Yep, Amendment 4 is a misguided power grab by politicians. I'm voting no on Amendment 4.
5: Right. I'm not giving up my constitutional rights. It's a hard no on 4.
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10: First step toward peace. I'm Lisa Brady, Fox News. That's how Secretary of State Marco Rubio is describing a new trilateral agreement between the U.S., Israel, and Lebanon. It's a framework deal after talks in Washington and months of conflict between Israel and Iran-backed Hezbollah militants in Lebanon.
11: The people of Lebanon have suffered tremendously now for decades as a result of outside interference in their affairs, of countries trying to use the country as a launch pad for attacks. And this is not what the people of Lebanon want, and that's not what they deserve.
10: Iran has been pushing for a full Israeli withdrawal from Lebanon while testing its own ceasefire deal with the U.S. President Trump says Iran did violate that ceasefire with a drone attack that hit a cargo ship in the Strait of Hormuz, as he defends the memorandum of understanding that launched 60 days of talks and the decision to attack Iran in February.
12: So we got to stop them from having a nuclear weapon, because you want to see problems? Let a crazy country have a nuclear weapon. You'll see problems like you've never seen before.
10: Despite the conflict's ripple effects, the president just telling a Faith and Freedom Coalition event his second term economy will be better than the first. Former national security advisor turned Trump critic John Bolton pleads guilty to illegally retaining classified material. He could still face up to 5 years in prison under a plea deal that also caps a possible fine at more than $2 million. Bolton had been charged with multiple counts of retaining and disseminating classified information, including journal notes shared with family members as he wrote a memoir. A judge just ordering the man accused of starting a fire that became the Palisades fire in L.A. to remain in custody until an October retrial. This after a mistrial was declared with jurors deadlocked, one of them telling reporters,
27: I'm not saying, I don't think there was enough evidence to say he started the first fire.
10: But even if he had, she argues others' negligence contributed to the Palisades fire. 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
1: It's warm and it's muggy here in the Four States. I'm Cy Albright. Here's what's trending at news.kzrg at 2:02. And do you believe it? We've got more rain and thunderstorm chances this afternoon into tonight. Flood watch till 7 tomorrow morning. Keeping an eye on an area really along. Actually, the National Weather Service's storm prediction sensor says severe weather potential expected to increase across the four-state area this afternoon. Large hail, severe wind gusts appear to be the primary hazards. Looks like we could be under a severe thunderstorm watch here.

0: Your thunderstorm watch here soon. We'll keep you up to date with that as it happens. Also, a chance for maybe a brief little rotating storm, but again, flash flooding also going to be a concern. Let's keep our eyes on it. Download that Zimmer Storm Sensor app. Dune buggy fatality, 32nd range line. The dune buggy reportedly hits a person walking in the roadway there near Texas Roadhouse. That happened around 9 o'clock last night. The identity of the victim has not yet been made public. It's the Red White Sip and Shop tomorrow. 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It's 10 a.m. to 3 p.m. downtown Webb City. 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
10: Here is your KZRG forecast. Scattered thunderstorms developing for the afternoon, continuing tonight as well. Heavy rain, possible flooding, still a concern. 85 the high today. I'm meteorologist Terry Smith in the KZRG Storm Center.
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0: start of this is going to be building power. 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
12: Here is your KZRG forecast. We've got a little bit of a break from the rain, but scattered thunderstorms could develop again as we head into the latter part of the afternoon and overnight hours as well. And some of those storms with heavy rain, possibly some gusty winds. 85 the high today. Tomorrow, only a few thunder showers, 88. And Sunday, no rain, 92 Sunday. I'm meteorologist Terry Smith in the KZRG Storm Center.
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13: Ethics, morals, principles, those things matter, right? Those things matter. They should matter in life. They should matter in politics. You don't get an excuse. You don't get a pass by just chalking it up and saying, oh, well, we don't have to abide by that because, oh, it's politics and everybody does it. No, folks, do what you're supposed to do and serve the country. And don't go to Washington, D.C. thinking, oh, yeah, this is a pathway to the riches. Now, I got to tell you, it's not just members of Congress, right? We can talk about the Stock Act. We can talk about a lot of different things where members of Congress are doing things maybe not the right way or in the administration, quite frankly. But then you also have staffers. And this one bothers me because, you know what? It's a little close to home. One of them actually used to work for me. Now, I haven't been in Congress in like 9 years. So, it's not like I'm their father or that I have any sway with them. But it bothers me that I had people that worked for the Oversight Committee. And guess what? Now they're going out and using those legal credentials to do what? Represent the Clintons. Really? All those things, all those meetings, all those private discussions, because we were on the Republican side of the aisle fighting for things. And you're going to take all that knowledge and somebody's going to pay you enough dollars that you're going to sacrifice all that to go work for the Clintons? And then it happened again recently with Bill Gates. Really? You're going to just take the money instead of actually saying, no, look, it's a team sport. Sorry, folks. And if you don't have the principle enough to say, look, I'm going to fight for one side or the other, it's not as if you're taking a neutral position here, just saying, hey, look, I'm just being an attorney. I can argue both sides of the case. You know, that's usually what you hear. Oh, no. The idea that they are going to breach what I believe is the ethics of being able to serve as a staffer, the honor of being able to serve in committees, and then you use those talents, that skill set, that knowledge, and put it up for sale, and then just promote your business. I'm sorry, folks, but that is absolutely, totally wrong. It needs to be called out, and I hope there are more stories that are written about it. There's a lot more to come when Sean Hannity continues. Stay with us. We'll be right back.
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16: Fox News. I'm Carmen Roberts. The death toll in Venezuela skyrockets to 920 from the twin earthquakes that devastated the region, more than 3,300 injured. In California, a judge declares a mistrial in the federal arson case of the man accused of setting the most expensive fire in U.S. history, the Palisades Fire.
17: Two of our producers in court say defendant Jonathan Rinderknecht wiped back tears.
16: Fox's William LaJeunesse says the judge made the ruling after the jury sent a note saying,
17: "We have people on both sides that are dead set, unwavering. We are at a standstill. We are unsure how to proceed."
16: Federal prosecutors plan to retry the case. And former Trump National Security Advisor John Bolton pleads guilty to illegally retaining classified information. 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

0: thunderstorms popping up. Severe thunderstorm watch. Watching for that. Flood watch also in effect. More flash flooding is possible. I'm Cy Albright. Here's what's trending in News Talk KZRG at 2:31. Download the Zimmer Storm Center app to stay up to date with the very latest information on severe weather. When severe weather breaks out, though, we break in. Mail thief in Carthage taken into custody. 39-year-old Tabitha Houston Reyes arrested. She was already on probation for trafficking in stolen identities, but then there were multiple reports of mail thefts near Carthage the last half year or so. Deputies then found some stolen mail and stolen credit cards in her vehicle. And then during the booking process, deputies found that Reyes was also trying to sneak in a baggie of meth into the jail. More about that story, news.kzrg.com. Fatal pedestrian accident near 32nd Range Line last night. Apparently a person was walking across the busy roadway and was hit by a dune buggy. That took place just before 9 o'clock. Joplin police have not released the victim's name. Don't forget to join us tomorrow. It's the Red White Sip and Shop event downtown Webb City, 10 a.m. to 3 p.m. A lot of great food, a lot of great shopping, and just for a great cause. 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Downtown Webb City, the Red White Sip and Shop. Again, that's 10 a.m. to 3 tomorrow. We'll see you there. I'm Cy Albright, News Talk KZRG.
1: Here are the facts about State Senator Jill Carter. Fact: in the State Senate, Jill Carter is consistently siding against Missouri parents, choosing radical liberal unions instead. Fact: Senator Jill Carter joined every single Democrat to vote against the Parents' Bill of Rights, blocking transparency and keeping parents in the dark about what's being taught in the classroom. 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
2: Call State Senator Jill Carter and tell her to stop voting against Missouri parents and President Trump's agenda. 573-751-2173. 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
4: Here is your KZRG forecast. We've got a little bit of a break from the rain, but scattered thunderstorms could develop again as we head into the latter part of the afternoon and overnight hours as well. And some of those storms with heavy rain, possibly some gusty winds. 85 the high today. Tomorrow, only a few thunder showers, 88. And Sunday, no rain, 92 Sunday. I'm meteorologist Terry Smith in the KZRG Storm Center.
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3: Here is your KZRG forecast. We've got a little bit of a break from the rain, but scattered thunderstorms could develop again as we head into the latter part of the afternoon and overnight hours as well. And some of those storms with heavy rain, possibly some gusty winds. 85 the high today. Tomorrow, only a few thunder showers, 88. And Sunday, no rain, 92 Sunday. I'm meteorologist Terry Smith in the KZRG Storm Center.
4: 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I'm Ty Albright reporting live from the KZRG 24-Hour News Center.

0: The wisdom that it comes out of California, it just never ends. Gavin Newsom gets a lot of attention, but that legislature he's dealing with, oh my goodness, they're even crazier than the governor. So there's this bill out there in California, an emergency, they're calling it, emergency 5% tax if you have assets over $1 billion. Now, I know that probably doesn't affect all of you, but a confiscation tax like that, what do you think is going to happen? What do you think the consequence is going to be? Even Governor Newsom has come out and said, oh, yikes, we probably shouldn't do that. But guess what? 5% tax. And what's the consequence? They're all going to leave. They're going to go to Texas and Florida and Utah and Idaho, and they're going to go to other places because it's just not a friendly place to go and do business. And you know who gets hurt? That person who's making $55,000 a year. They're the ones that get hurt by this, and they think they're doing this big righteous thing, but all the wisdom of California. You're going to want to stay with us. Top of the hour, we got Charlie Kirk news, and we have Brett Tolman, who's the former U.S. attorney. He's going to be here to talk about it. Stay with us. We'll be right back.
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6: prosecutors aren't finished yet on Lisa Brady, Fox News, as a mistrial is declared in the federal arson case against a man accused of starting one of L.A.'s most destructive wildfires.
7: 10 of 12 jurors in L.A. voting to acquit Jonathan Rinderknecht on all three arson-related charges after being deadlocked.
8: I mean, without the proof and all the doubts, I can't say for sure, like, he's guilty.
7: A juror reacting after a federal judge declared a mistrial. Prosecutors alleged Rinderknecht started a fire on New Year's Day last year that was put out but reignited days later to become the deadly Palisades fire. The 29-year-old pleaded not guilty. His lawyers argued he called 911 when he saw the fire break out and alleged he was a scapegoat for the L.A. Fire Department's failure to fully extinguish the initial inferno.
8: There were so many people up there that said they did see smoldering, so why wasn't it taken care of?
7: Prosecutors say they will retry him.
6: Fox's Christian Goodwin. The Palisades fire destroyed thousands of homes, killing 12 people. From bad to worse in Venezuela, where it's day three of searching for survivors after double earthquakes, now blamed for more than 900 deaths and more than 3,000 injuries. President Trump just receiving a report from his advisory commission on religious liberty.
9: We must also remain one nation under God. We will never let that phrase be stolen from us.
6: The report makes many recommendations, including ways to allow more religious expression and to eliminate a ban on political activity by religious groups with tax exemptions. Meantime, the Texas Board of Education just approving a required reading list for public school students that includes Bible passages. It's a departure from letting teachers decide what students read, and critics argue will blur the separation of church and state. Stocks finish lower after early gains. The Dow down 55 points at the bell. 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
10: Keeping our eyes on showers and thunderstorms in the area. Download that Zimmer Storm Center app. I'm Cy Albright. 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Flash flooding's also going to be a problem where some of the strongest storms train over the next several hours. So please turn around. Don't drown. Motorcycle crash, Newton County yesterday claimed the life of a 23-year-old man from Granby. Happened around 5 on Huron Road. The Highway Patrol says the man was going too fast for road conditions, then lost control and was ejected. His name has not yet been made public at this time. Also a fatal crash on Range Line near 32nd Street last night in Joplin just before 9. First responders dispatched to that area in reference to a pedestrian crash. They found that someone was trying to cross Range Line but then was hit by a dune buggy. That victim's name has also not been made public. Male thief in Carthage also had meth on her in jail. Yesterday, 39-year-old Tabitha Reyes was taken into custody after she was already on probation for trafficking in stolen identities.

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6: Here is your KZRG forecast. Scattered thunderstorms developing for the afternoon, continuing tonight as well. Heavy rain, possible flooding, still a concern. 85 the high today. I'm meteorologist Terry Smith in the KZRG Storm Center.
1: 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The talk is honest. And you're always a part of the conversation. 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
6: Welcome, America. Congratulations. You live in the greatest country on the face of the planet. We have more prosperity than we've ever had before than any other people ever. We have a lot to be grateful for, but you know what? To have that privilege and to be stewards of a republic, it requires vigilance. It requires oversight. It requires challenging the status quo. You know what? The United States of America, we're different than everybody else because guess what? We get to actually challenge. We get to actually have a First Amendment. We actually get to have a Second Amendment. We actually get to challenge those in power. And that is so

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6: Here is your KZRG forecast. We've got a little bit of a break from the rain, but scattered thunderstorms could develop again as we head into the latter part of the afternoon and overnight hours as well. And some of those storms with heavy rain, possibly some gusty winds. 85 the high today. Tomorrow, only a few thunder showers, 88. And Sunday, no rain, 92 Sunday. I'm meteorologist Terry Smith in the KZRG Storm Center.
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8: All right, I want you to check this out when you have a chance. Jason in the House. 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You can check out all it. I've written five books, four of which are New York Times bestsellers, including The Deep State. And the one that I'm really excited about that's more recent is They're Coming for You. That's what we're talking about with AI and how they're going to use these tools. We got a lot more coming up with Sean Hannity. Stay with us. We'll be right back.
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13: Fox News. I'm Angelo Bavaro. Israel and Lebanon signing a U.S.-mediated framework agreement intended at eventually ending the Israeli occupation of southern Lebanon.
14: As I told all the parties here today, it's the beginning of the beginning. There's a lot of work ahead. We don't in any way underestimate the difficulty of the task ahead, but we understand the importance of it, how vital it is, and we are honored to have played a part in bringing this together.
13: Secretary of State Marco Rubio. The case against the man accused of starting last year's deadly Palisades fire ending in a mistrial.
15: 10 jurors said they would vote against conviction or not guilty. 2 others would not go along on any of the 3 charges.
13: Federal prosecutors say they will retry. That was Fox's William Lajeunesse. The death toll in Venezuela climbing to at least 920 from major twin earthquakes. 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
16: 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Flash flooding also going to be an issue where the strongest of storms train over and over through our nighttime hours. So please remember, turn around, don't drown. Get that Zimmer Storm Center app on your phone right now. Make sure you are getting watches and warnings sent to you as soon as they are issued by the National Weather Service. Also, don't forget, should be drying out for tomorrow's Red White Sip and Shop event downtown Webb City, 10 a.m. to 3 p.m. It's a great cause, helping veterans get to D.C. to see their war monuments, their war memorials that were built in their honor. And we're not talking just any vets. We're talking local vets that you know and that you love. Again, get them a plane ticket to D.C. so that they can see those war monuments. That's the Red White Sip and Shop event tomorrow, 10 a.m. to 3 p.m. Dune buggy accidents. 32nd range line around 9 last night. First responders say that a man was trying to cross range line in that Texas Roadhouse area, but then was hit by a dune buggy. The man's identity has not been made public just yet. And again, we're continuing to see chances for showers and thunderstorms throughout the afternoon and evening. Please be weather aware. Again, download that Zimmer Storm Center app. I'm Ty Albright, News Talk KZRG.
17: Here are the facts about State Senator Jill Carter. Fact: in the State Senate, Jill Carter is consistently siding against Missouri parents, choosing radical liberal unions instead. Fact: Senator Jill Carter joined every single Democrat to vote against the Parents' Bill of Rights, blocking transparency and keeping parents in the dark about what's being taught in the classroom. Fact: Senator Jill Carter voted to allow radical ideologies to be taught in public schools. Fact: when it came time to actually pass the bill that delivered President Trump's school choice agenda, protections for homeschool families, better pay for teachers, and increased funding for public schools, Senator Jill Carter walked away. Stack the facts up, and it's clear to see that Senator Jill Carter isn't fighting for the issues that matter most to us.
18: Call State Senator Jill Carter and tell her to stop voting against Missouri parents and President Trump's agenda. 573-751-2173. 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
6: Here is your KZRG forecast. We've got a little bit of a break from the rain, but scattered thunderstorms could develop again as we head into the latter part of the afternoon and overnight hours as well. And some of those storms with heavy rain, possibly some gusty winds. 85 the high today. Tomorrow, only a few thunder showers, 88. And Sunday, no rain, 92 Sunday. I'm meteorologist Terry Smith in the KZRG Storm Center.
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20: The one thing you can always count on. 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
8: Well, he'll be back soon enough. I'm Jason Chaffetz. I'm filling in for Sean. It's June 26th. We're getting ready for 4th of July, and we got something special here with America 250. You're going to love, I think, our next guest here. His name is Bradley Devlin. He's the politics editor at the Daily Signal. And if you're not following at Daily Signal, you should be. A lot of good content, a lot of good stuff there. I'm going to go to this cut number one, because this is going to set up what we're going to talk about with Bradley Devlin. This is Sacred Honor, the declaration that defies, that defines a nation. It's the trailer. And so let's go to cut one.
1: We hold these truths to be self-evident, that all men are created equal. That they are endowed by their creator with certain unalienable rights.
21: That among these are life, liberty, and the pursuit of happiness.
22: That to secure these rights, governments are instituted among men,
23: deriving their just powers from the consent of the governed.
24: That whenever any form of government becomes destructive of these ends,
25: it is the right of the people to alter or to abolish it,
22: and institute new government,
26: laying its foundation on such principles and organizing its powers in such form
27: as shall to them seem most likely to affect their safety and happiness.
28: For the support of this declaration, with a firm reliance on the protection of divine providence,
29: we mutually pledge to each other our lives,
30: our fortunes,
31: and our sacred honor.
8: Bradley Devlin is, like I said, he's the politics editor at the Daily Signal, and he's also a documentary filmmaker. I recognize Senator Mike Lee in there just because he's got that distinctive voice. Bradley, welcome to the Sean Hannity Show. Tell us what you've done, why you did it, and where people can see this.
32: Well, Jason, it's good to be with you, and thank you to you and your team for playing the trailer. Yes, you heard Mike Lee, you heard Senator Eric Schmidt from Missouri, you had heard Representative Brandon Gill from Texas, and you'll hear a few other voices, special guests, when this thing premieres on July 2nd. The reason that we did this is because America faces a real choice. You know, there was just a Gallup poll this morning that came out that says 45% of Gen Zers report lacking meaning or purpose or both in their lives. And they are getting to the age that the founding fathers were when they made that pledge, that solemn pledge, that pledge of their lives, their fortunes, and their sacred honor for their unalienable rights. Jefferson was 33. Madison was 25. Monroe is just 18 at the time. And so we made this to try to inspire people to a higher form of politics, to recover the virtues that our founders displayed through their political action to save this country, to save the republic that they entrusted to us, because every generation has to recommit themselves to that pledge of their sacred honor for those rights, for life, liberty, and the pursuit of happiness. Because if it goes wrong, Marx was 29, Engels was 27 when they wrote the Communist Manifesto, Fidel was 30 and Che Guevara was 27 when Cuba had its revolution. So it could go one or two ways for this country in the next 250 years. We could lose it a whole lot quicker than that. And that's why we made this.
8: Well, the timing couldn't be better. It is so needed and so desperate. Let's go back to that poll, because, you know, generations, they have different experiences. Like, it's hard for me to believe. I'm still having a hard time like admitting it, but I have 6 grandkids, and we got a 3-year-old grandchild, and she's just so cute, so wonderful. Well, she knows how to take that phone of her mom. She doesn't have her own phone, but she takes her mom's phone. She can type in the 4 digits. She knows the 4 numbers, and then she hits that little green button, and that's the FaceTime, and then she can see my picture, and she'll hit it. And I'll get a couple of times a day, I'll get this sweet little grandchild will be FaceTiming me, because she's already, and she's 3. And so like the whole world is so different that it's just upside. It's just different than how, you know, the rotary phones that I had when I was growing up. So, but this poll, this Gallup poll, it really is disturbing. Walk us through what this generation, these new younger generations are going through.
32: Yeah, this is, you know, I'm so glad that your grandchildren are using it to connect with their family. But most people aren't using that technology in this way. They are using it and becoming more isolated and more insular. And as they become more isolated and more insular, they're feeling lonely. They don't feel like they're part of something higher, part of something meaningful, part of something as a collective, whether that's a community or a locality, right? Your local Rotary Club or a church, or it's something bigger. It's the nation. Right, it's this country that every generation has fought to defend, and I see these trends and how familiar they are to other episodes in history that we just talked about. Right, Marx and Engels are writing the Communist Manifesto amongst a large upheaval in Europe in the beginnings of the Industrial Revolution. How do we adjust to that major change? You can go one or two ways. We can you know, answer the call of the Enlightenment and mix that modern and ancient thinking into something like the founding, or it can go terrible and we get something like the Russian Revolution and the Communist Manifesto a few decades before it, or we have the communist revolutions that follow the upheaval and the destruction that was World War II. And here we are today, Jason, in a very similar situation. We have AI, right? Pope Leo chose his name because he's hearkening back to the previous Pope Leo, who was in the middle of the Industrial Revolution. He says, we're going to go through something similar here with the AI revolution, and we need to make sure that we're protecting human dignity, reminding each other what it means to be human. And what it means to be human, I think, is encapsulated so well in our founding story. It's a political story. The Declaration of Independence is this culmination of one of the greatest political acts in history. It's not just principles that come out of nowhere. It is a fierce contest of ambitions and convictions and interests, and they have to navigate that as a collective. And as a collective, that's really operating together as the first time. They're figuring out the hierarchy in that room in Independence Hall in Philadelphia, and they're figuring out what their collective identity is based on the heritage they had received from Britain. And so here we are. We need to recover what it means to be an American, what it means to be human, even at a more fundamental level. And that's how we're going to be able to address these problems that are emerging from this technological revolution that's happening right before our eyes.
8: Yeah, the technology itself, it can be good, right? Think of what the advances in medicine and the research that you can do, but it can also be bad. It can be downright evil. And I think it's scary in many ways. I wrote an op-ed a few months ago for FoxNews.com, and the op-ed was basically, it's the one issue, artificial intelligence, that's scaring everybody. And yet each political party, no political party has taken a definitive stance on how it fits in today's culture. And if we don't adhere and stay true to the principles in our founding documents, then shame on us, because it will overwhelm us. I just posted up Jason in the House. You go to my X account, and I tweeted out Mark Thiessen. He had something that came that was the research done by the Washington Post about how AI is being trained up to be very leftist, that only XAI is being trained to have more of a balance in its approach. But if you think that we're going to be relying on AI to do everything, and that they're the evil sides, evil forces, if you will, that aren't going to, or you think they're just going to sit by and let this happen? No, they're going to want to manipulate these models and redefine history and redefine who we are as a people. And that is a scary thing. And then you've got this whole generation. And Bradley, I want you to talk about this. You got this generation that gauges the success of their life, their worthiness, based on how many likes and how many people are following them. Like, it's a contest, and it's so destructive to a young generation and to an older generation.
32: I mean, so many great points there, Jason, and especially when it comes to getting the hit of having the likes pour in or the reposts pour in. I mean, this is what it's all about, right? They have isolated themselves, and now they've replaced real community with a fake community that can only register its presence or its love for you in the form of likes and clicks and all of that. And AI has a very similar function. Not only is it leftist, Jason, of course we expected that. We saw the images of Black George Washington when Google first came out with his AI. Everybody saw how ridiculous that was. But it's also a flatterer. And that's what's so dangerous, too. We've seen this really be a cancer on the minds of so many young people, so many people in Gen Z and even Gen Alpha now, who have committed terrible acts against themselves, even up to suicide, because AI has egged them on. And that's what's so, it's a flatterer. And so the first impulse that you have politically when you see a problem like that, it's going to be, what's a limiting principle? And I'm not inherently against limiting principles. You want to be able to find a place where you can stake your flag in the ground and stake it deep so that it lasts for generations. But what the founding story tells us about how to confront these problems, even for people in my age demographic, young folks around, you know, 20 to 35, is it's not a limiting principle. It's a virtue. It's the highest virtue in politics, and that's prudence. It's judgment. Mm. It's cultivating that judgment. And being a flatterer, as AI is to you, telling you, no, that's perfect. Oh, do more of that. Yeah, just one more bite of that apple, Mr. Eve, or Mr. Adam and Mrs. Eve. That is what can really derail you. The founders were not flatterers in any way, shape, or form. They were strong, great men. And I think the miracle of the founding is that there were so many great men of history in a single room. And so we need to recover that sense of who we are and develop that virtue of prudence by understanding our history and knowing our history so that we're not replacing our real community with fake communities, whether or not that lives in a chat bot or on your favorite social media program.
8: So I what I hear you saying, and I totally 100% agree, you got to get the principles right. You know, I had when I served in Congress, we had this, I kind of teach this to young staffers. Washington, D.C. is often run by 20-year-olds, right? And I'd say, and I would draw up on the board, the whiteboard, and at the top, I'd write principle. And then I'd put a line underneath, and then I'd put policy underneath that. And it was a reminder visually for them and for me to just say, principle over policy. I can answer any policy question if you get the principle right. And I think that's the issues that people are facing today can be answered. And maybe it's an oversimplification and somebody could help me here. But if you get the principles right of how you want to lead your life and what you want to do. And the second part of that is, at least for me personally, I believe in prayer and I believe in Jesus Christ and I believe in a religion and a higher being in the reality of Jesus Christ. And that prayer and that ability to communicate and to be inspired is something that drives me and that informs me and that can keep me centered if I don't get off track.
32: Absolutely. And just the prayer to be thankful for the existence of God in the first place, because without God, there is no principles to which we can
8: Right.
32: on. There is no objective truth. There is no enduring, eternal thing that we can point to and orient ourselves in the world, right? And that's what makes the Declaration so powerful, is it's this mixture of modern political philosophy and ancient political philosophy, all infused with Christian teaching that tells us not only to just go to the policy, but to go to the principle, and not only to just go to principles, but go to first principles, right? We talk about how this nation is built off of consent, we the people. Well, consent is actually a second order principle from equality. That is
8: Bradley Devlin, congratulations, politics editor at the Daily Signal. And you got a documentary, Sacred Honor, the Declaration that Defines a Nation, coming out, I believe you said July 2nd. So watch for that. Thanks so much for joining us on the Sean Hannity Show. Do appreciate it. We'll be right back.
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6: Here's your KZRG forecast. Persistent rainfall has led to an extension on that flood watch through Saturday morning. Could be looking at another 1 to 2 inches of rain with locally higher amounts. And a couple of storms that get started could be strong to severe. We're going to be diving into some heat and humidity this weekend as well. Showers and some thunderstorms around tonight. Some could have strong gusty winds. Heavy rainfall with a few storms could lead to some localized flooding. Low 71. Pop-up storm or two possible Saturday, then just turning hot. Highs around 90. Heat index levels could approach 103. I'm meteorologist Mark Thibodeau in the KZRG Storm Center.
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8: Hey, congratulations to the United States. I think the country has been doing a heck of a job, a great job in hosting the World Cup. I think people coming all over the world watching their teams play, I think it's been exceptionally well orchestrated. The security lines seem to be good. They seem to be working. And the USA team's doing really well. You're seeing a surge of patriotism that's flowing through like we haven't seen in some of these other leagues and whatnot. And the next game, mark it July 1st, 8 p.m. Eastern. That's when the U.S. will be taking on Bosnia and Herzegovina. And it's going to be a great game. Congratulations, the U.S. We'll be right back. Stay with us.
9: 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And everybody cares about health, wellness, fitness, nutrition, and so many of us are guessing our way through our health, guessing what foods to eat, what supplements to take, wondering why some things make us feel better than others. 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
12: This is a Fox News alert. New strikes on Iran. I'm Lisa Brady. The U.S. military just launching new airstrikes targeting Iranian missile and drone storage locations after President Trump accused Iran of violating a ceasefire with a drone attack that hit a cargo ship in the Strait of Hormuz.
13: I just spoke to a senior U.S. official who confirmed that those airstrikes were, in fact, in response to Iran firing a one-way attack drone against a Singapore flag ship overnight. That ship was trying to leave the Strait of Hormuz. It was passing along the Omani coast.
12: Fox's Jennifer Griffin. President Trump telling reporters less than an hour ago.
14: I don't like the fact that they took a shot yesterday. Actually, four. We knocked down three at a ship. Not an allied ship, but a ship, a very expensive ship.
12: A memorandum of understanding between the U.S. and Iran requires allowing travel freely through the strait in exchange for a U.S. naval blockade ending. Meantime, the U.S., Israel, and Lebanon reaching a trilateral agreement aimed at eventual peace after months of Israeli conflict with Iran-backed Hezbollah militants in Lebanon. One Hezbollah official is criticizing that agreement and warning it won't be enforced without civil war. A staggering toll in Venezuela, where the Associated Press is now reporting more than 51,000 people missing in double earthquakes, already blamed for more than 900 deaths.
15: Government officials in the South American country expect the numbers to climb higher as searches through rubbled buildings continue. Both quakes registered magnitudes in the 7 range, hitting late Wednesday in coastal cities such as La Guaira and Morón and the capital of Caracas. Hundreds of structures have been destroyed, leaving survivors homeless. U.S. military search and rescue teams reportedly are now on the ground to assist.
12: Fox's Evan Brown, more than 3,000 injured. 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
7: Keeping our eyes on showers and thunderstorms pushing through the area. Download the Zimmer Storm Center app. I'm Ty Albright. Here's what's trending at news.kzrg at 4:02. Flood watch in effect as well through the early morning. So please turn around. Don't drown. We've had a lot of rain in the past weeks. And again, more localized amounts up to 5 inches are possible over the next 12 to 18 hours or so. So please turn around. Don't drown. Be weather aware. Download that Zimmer Storm Sensor app. They're investigating a dune buggy fatality accident. It was a pedestrian death in Joplin last night, just south of 32nd Range Line. First responders say that a man was apparently trying to cross the busy roadway and then was hit by a dune buggy. The victim's name not made public just yet. In Carthage, an arrest made in connection with some mail and credit card thefts. 39-year-old Sabitha Houston Reyes was already on probation for trafficking stolen identities, and then there were numerous reports of continued mail thefts near Carthage the last 6 months or so. And then get this, during the booking process, deputies determined that Reyes was also trying to sneak a baggie of methamphetamine into the jail. Don't forget, it's the Red White Sip and Shop event tomorrow downtown Webb City. Help local vets get to D.C. 10 a.m. to 3 p.m. We'll see you there. 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
5: Here's your KZRG forecast. Flood watch is now out through Saturday morning. Could be looking at an additional 1 to 3 inches of rain. Also, a couple of storms to develop. Again, could be strong to severe. Down to 71 tonight. Showers and some thunderstorms. A few storms could have very heavy rain. Some strong and gusty winds with a few storms. I'm meteorologist Mark Thibodeau in the KZRG Storm Center.
6: 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The talk is honest. And you're always a part of the conversation. 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
5: I will jump into the road,
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8: Here's your KZRG forecast. Persistent rainfall has led to an extension on that flood watch through Saturday morning. Could be looking at another 1 to 2 inches of rain with locally higher amounts. And a couple of storms that get started. Could be strong to severe. We're going to be diving into some heat and humidity this weekend as well. Showers and some thunderstorms around tonight. Some could have strong gusty winds. Heavy rainfall with a few storms could lead to some localized flooding. Low 71. Pop-up storm or two possible Saturday, then just turning hot. Highs around 90. Heat index levels could approach 103. I'm meteorologist Mark Thibodeau in the KZRG Storm Center.
9: 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Keep it tuned right here, News Talk KZRG, for the latest local news and weather. 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

0: honor and a privilege. Sean, thank you. Thank you. Thank you for letting me do it. These 3 hours just fly by. I mean, I just is so excited to talk about. There were so many more things we should have talked about, but some things are more important than others. The men and women who are serving in our armed services, they're at work tonight. They're working and it's dangerous. God bless them. I think we all care about them and their families. You got a family member next door to you, down your street, show them some love this holiday. All right, I'm Jason Chaffetz. You can follow me at Jason in the House. Just type it in. You'll find me, jasoninthehouse.com, Jason in the House on Twitter or X and all that stuff. Thank you so much for having us. The United States of America, greatest country on the face of the planet.
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4: I'm Dan Loney with Your Money Now. The markets finished the Friday session lower. The Dow was down 44 points, ending the day at 51,876. NASDAQ fell by 61 points. S&P 500 was up by 4. West Texas crude down 3.5% at $69.34 a barrel. With more declines in oil prices, gasoline prices are heading lower as well. AAA says that a gallon of regular unleaded now averages $3.90 across the U.S., and that's down 59 cents or about 13% in the last month. Diesel stands at $4.93 a gallon, which is off 65 cents in the last 30 days. Foreigners visiting for the World Cup are obsessing over ranch dressing, and the TSA has issued guidance for those trying to ship a lifetime supply back to their home country. UPS has announced its new ship and dip discount to help. 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
5: This is a Fox News alert. The U.S. military is carrying out strikes against Iran.
6: This is in response for what the president has said was a breach of the Memorandum of Understanding and a breach of the ceasefire. We heard that there were explosions in three locations in Sirik, Iran. That is along the Strait of Hormuz coast. Now we have a statement from CENTCOM saying that the targets were drone and missile storage sites as well as radar installations. It is a strong warning shot across the bow at Iran. on to get the IRGC under control and to stop firing on ships in the Strait of Hormuz.
5: Fox's Jennifer Griffin. Iran's Revolutionary Guard says its response to today's U.S. attack will be, in its words, swift and decisive. The case against a man accused of starting last year's deadly Palisades fire ends in a mistrial. Fox's William LaJeunesse has details from Los Angeles.
7: A mistrial this morning declared in the case against the man accused of setting the most expensive fire in U.S. history. 10 jurors said they would vote against conviction or not guilty. 2 others would not go along on any of the 3 charges, arson, destruction of property, and lighting a timber fire. U.S. Attorney Bill Esaly has already said he will retry the case. I want to read a note that the jury sent to the judge last night. Quote, "We have people on both sides that are dead set, unwavering. We are at a standstill. We are unsure how to proceed. There is nothing the court can do to assist the jury in their deliberations. Those watching this case, not a real surprise."
5: And federal prosecutors say investigators arrested 20-year-old Alexander Mercado of Chicago on charges of helping plan the terror attack on the UFC event at the White House earlier this month. They say Mercado helped administer encrypted signal chat groups where the attack was discussed. 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
8: Little thunder boomer moving to the north of the Joplin Metro. Nothing severe at this time, but keeping an eye on any further development. Time's eye all right. Here's what's trending on News Talk KZRG at 5:02. They've identified the man that was hit and killed on Range Line by a dune buggy last night as 86-year-old Jolly Matthews. He's from Georgia. Apparently, he's a retired judge there and was in town for a hunting trip with his friends and was reportedly trying to walk across Range Line just south of 32nd Street, kind of near the Texas Roadhouse area, when he was hit again by a dune buggy and killed in that accident. Also, fatal accident, Newton County, 5 o'clock yesterday afternoon. 23-year-old from Granby passed away. He was on a motorcycle, and the Highway Patrol says he was apparently going too fast for road conditions and lost control there on Hebron Road and was ejected. His name has not been made public. Want to make sure you don't forget to pop on down to Web City's historic Main Street tomorrow, 10 a.m. to 3 p.m. It's Zimmer Marketing's Red, White, Sip and Shop events. 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
3: Here's your KZRG forecast. Flood watch is now out through Saturday morning. Could be looking at an additional 1 to 3 inches of rain. Also, a couple of storms to develop. Again, could be strong to severe. Down to 71 tonight. Showers and some thunderstorms. A few storms could have very heavy rain. Some strong and gusty winds with a few storms. I'm meteorologist Mark Thibodeau in the KZRG Storm Center.
4: He's here. He's here. 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
5: Oh, it's been a great freaking week. Not a decent week, not a good week. It's been a great freaking week. And no, he is not here, and he's not, you know, under the bunker and everything else. Once again, it is Brian Mudd here with you. Honored, as always, to be here with you. 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Check out the Brian Mudd Show podcast wherever you get your podcasts. It's been a great freaking week. So on the occupational hazards, at this point on a Friday, happy Friday, by the way, with this great freaking week, one of the occupational hazards is the extent to which one's intelligence has been insulted. You're familiar with the expression about teachers, those who can't do teach. And by the way, I mean not the ubiquitous insult there. I am grateful for every constitutionalist that's a teacher that takes one for the team. They're actually capable, decent, honorable people. They're in the teaching profession. I'm not trying to impugn everyone ubiquitously, but I put a lot of teachers in the same camp that I also put like attorneys in. We need great attorneys, right? But like, if you ever come across an attorney and they're like, all of their favorite people are other attorneys, run the other way. If you ever come across, say, like a public school teacher and every person they want to be around are just a ton of public school teachers, just playing the numbers game, it's probably not one of the standouts in the profession, just saying. But again, for the great teachers, I appreciate you. Anyway, where I'm going with that particular analogy is it also applies in news reporting. Because those who don't know report on stuff. You would think that if you're reporting on stuff, you would know stuff, but they actually don't. They don't know stuff. This has been a great freaking week. And all you get, what your impression of the news? What has your impression of the news been this week? Even right now. I mean, take a look at the headlines right now. Oh my gosh. U.S. retaliates Iran because of that Singapore ship that was nailed by the drone in the Strait of Hormuz yesterday. Oh my gosh. We're retaliating. That's bad. Great freaking week. Incredible news week. Unbelievable deal coming together on the deal. The MOU. Unbelievable deal. Trilateral deal pulled together today.

0: Thunderstorms are trying to strengthen here in the area. Watch is possible, but nothing yet. I'm Cy Albright, and here's what's trending in Newstalk KZRG at 531. We have a strongish thunderstorm just north of the city of Joplin, impacting areas in and around the airport, Carl Junction, Orinoco the past little bit. Maybe 50 mile an hour wind gusts and some downpours there with that storm, but we're continuing to see this area where storms could continue to develop. We'll just have to see how strong they can get. Updates right here at Newstalk KZRG. Of course, download that Zimmer Storm Sensor app. But tomorrow, downtown Webb City is going to be the place to be, 10 a.m. to 3 p.m. It's the Zimmer Marketing Red White Sip and Shop. Way for you to help local veterans get to D.C. to see their war memorials. There's going to be great shopping, good food, and family fun there. Downtown Webb City tomorrow, 10 a.m. to 3. A couple fatal accidents in the area. The first yesterday, 5 o'clock, a man from Granby, 23 years old, was on his motorcycle. The highway patrol says he was going too fast for road conditions on Hebron Road and lost control and was ejected. His name's not been made public, but they now have identified an 86-year-old man that was hit by a dune buggy just south of 32nd Range Line in Joplin around 9 last night. They say Jolly Matthews is from Georgia and was in town for a hunting trip with his friends and was trying to walk across Range Line when he was hit. Ty Albright, Newstalk KZRG.
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2: Here's your KZRG forecast. Persistent rainfall has led to an extension on that flood watch through Saturday morning. Could be looking at another 1 to 2 inches of rain with locally higher amounts. And a couple of storms that get started could be strong to severe. We're going to be diving into some heat and humidity this weekend as well. Showers and some thunderstorms around tonight. Some could have strong gusty winds. Heavy rainfall with a few storms could lead to some localized flooding. Low 71. Pop-up storm or two possible Saturday, then just turning hot. Highs around 90. Heat index levels could approach 103. I'm meteorologist Mark Thibodeau in the KZRG Storm Center.
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9: The U.S. strikes back. I'm Angelo Bavaro, Fox News. The U.S. is responding to a drone attack by Iran on a cargo ship in the Strait of Hormuz. U.S. Central Command says the military struck missile and drone locations along with coastal radar sites in Iran. Fox's Peter Ducey.
10: When you look at what he was saying today and over the last couple of days as we round up the week, it seems like he is most upset, Iran-wise, about the fact that gas prices are stubbornly high, even though oil is starting to come down a lot. The president says, obviously, this is a foolish violation of our ceasefire agreement. The Iranians have been justifying bad behavior this week by basically saying, if Israel can shoot at Hezbollah in Lebanon, then we can shoot in the Strait of Hormuz. But Secretary of State Rubio says Israel and Lebanon have now agreed today to what could be a lasting peace deal.
9: President Trump hosting a surprise event at the White House on Friday, highlighting a religious freedoms event, announcing a new medal to be unveiled soon. President Trump's one-time national security advisor pleading guilty to mishandling classified information.
11: Former National Security Advisor John Bolton pleaded guilty to a single count of illegally holding on to classified information as part of a plea deal with federal prosecutors. He is set to be sentenced on October 28th and could face as much as 5 years in prison, though the agreement with the Justice Department may help avoid any jail time. Bolton can withdraw his plea if the judge sentences him to a longer prison sentence or a fine of more than $2.25 million. Bolton was charged last year with 18 counts of retaining and disseminating classified information, including journal notes he shared with family members as he wrote a memoir. At the White House, Jared Halpern, Fox News.
9: The number of deaths from back-to-back earthquakes in Venezuela climbing to at least 920. 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
12: Scattered shower and thunderstorm chance is going to continue through the night. Flood watch in effect. I'm Cy Albright. Here's what's trending in News Talk KZRG at 6:02. Again, several more inches of rain are possible in portions of the area. Turn around, don't drown. Keeping our eyes on increasing thunderstorms throughout the area. So download that Zimmer Storm Sensor app. It was a big day for the city of Joplin. The first ever suspension bridge is now open. They're on the south side of town behind the Joplin Family Y. Mayor Rob O'Brien telling News Talk KZRG. 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
12: We got some photos that we took at the ribbon cutting this afternoon. You can check those out on the KZRG Facebook page. Also, be out there tomorrow, downtown Webb City, 10 a.m. to 3 p.m. It's the Red White Sip and Shop events. 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The Honor Flight of the Ozarks, they take local veterans and fly them to D.C. to see their war memorials. Again, downtown Webb tomorrow, 10 a.m. to 3 p.m. The man who was a retired judge from Georgia, 86 years old, hit and killed on range line last night by a dune buggy around 9 o'clock. Jolly Matthews, apparently in town for a hunting trip with his friends when he was trying to walk across the busy road when he was hit. 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
2: Here's your KZRG forecast. Flood watch is now out through Saturday morning. Could be looking at an additional 1 to 3 inches of rain. Also, a couple of storms to develop. Again, could be strong to severe. Down to 71 tonight. Showers and some thunderstorms. A few storms could have very heavy rain. Some strong and gusty winds with a few storms. I'm meteorologist Mark Thibodeau in the KZRG Storm Center.
3: He's here. He's here. Now, broadcasting from the underground command post. Deep in the bowels of a hidden bunker, somewhere under the brick and steel of a nondescript building, we've once again made contact with our leader, Mark Levin.
4: Well, hey there. It is Brian Mudd with you. The Great One is going to be back on Monday. He's been in Israel. He will be locked and loaded for you. In the meantime, it is an honor and a pleasure to be here with you as we are enjoying our Friday. If you missed the first hour, it is worth your while to go back and see why it was such a great freaking week and why, if you only pay attention to one thing day in and day out, it shouldn't be the news. It should be the price of oil. Take a look at that. Price is truth. It'll set you free because the news cycle will just drive you bat crap crazy. It's like one of these things is not like the other. No, things are actually going really well. You just can't find a single headline out there that would suggest it. Now, Brian Mudd, by the way, always an honor and a pleasure to be here with you. Find me at Brian Mudd Radio socially. The Brian Mudd Show podcast, wherever you get your podcast. What hasn't been so awesome this week? Few things that haven't necessarily made the news. One of them certainly did. I mean, the election stuff. But then election integrity stuff. So one of the things that I'm very quick to point to is the stuff that's real with election integrity concerns, and then stuff that happens not to necessarily be as concerning as is purported. It's very critical that we not cry wolf on the right when it comes to election integrity. There's a tendency towards that. Left tends to say, oh, there's never election fraud, never voter fraud. And the right, you know, will tend to take even the first appearance of it and overstate it. The truth is somewhere in between. And for those who are not familiar, I have a long history in these matters going back to Florida 2000 and a very specific hand in ousting a couple election supervisors in Broward and Palm Beach County back in 2018. And so there's a right and a wrong way to go about this stuff. But what is important is to know what's real. You know, one of the great ironies, we talked about this with the Supreme Court decisions yesterday. The absurdity of illegal immigration in this country. Things that have become so absurd that temporary protected status, the definition of temporary, has to arrive at the United States Supreme Court. Now, just a quick refresh on those Supreme Court decisions from yesterday, and go check out Mark Levin Show podcast from yesterday if you happen to miss the show, and check out the full rundown, everything I broke down with those decisions. But the quick point is this. It's temporary protected status. The reason under which you had the Syrians, they were granted temporary protected status in 2012, was because the Assad regime was persecuting protesters. The Assad regime, that is no more. I don't think the Assad regime, that is no more, is still persecuting protesters.

0: With the help of many people in this room, 18 months ago, we won the most consequential election victory in American history.
1: Yeah, no doubt about that. President Trump today, the Faith and Freedom Coalition, the 2026 Road to Majority. And where would we be? I mean, could you even begin to imagine how screwed we would be right now if Kamala Harris had won that? The open borders, China would have taken Taiwan by now. The AI race would be over because we get all of our chips from Taiwan semi. It would be just where to begin. It would be over. The Iranians might have even found out by now that that well imam wasn't going to come out. That nuking the world and washing the world in blood, that didn't lead to the well imam popping up. That might have even happened by where would we be? Let's go to we're talking about California actually having lower election integrity measures in place than Haiti, according to the Electoral Integrity Project, which has Harvard as one of the researchers involved. So, Bill, Sonora, California, how about your voting system?
2: Yes, what the deal is there in Marin County in the first Trump election for president against Hillary Clinton? I looked it up in the recorder's office after the election was over, and 96% of the voters voted for Hillary Clinton in Marin County. All those records are destroyed in the next major election, but nobody in a free country votes 96%. Cuba, yes. Russia, yes, but not there, not in Marin County.
1: Well, and I mean, just point holding, even in a place like D.C., it tends to be like 92 to 94, per not 96. Now, a couple things. Appreciate the call, Bill. You take a look at some of the various different integrity measures. You take a look at, some of the anomalies in whether it's 2016, 2020. One of the things that can really be done these in the AI age is you can run statistical probabilities with a lot of these things pretty easily. And that is one of the ways to begin to work going forward to try to find some of the issues quickly. But the problem is, for example, California, how they legalize things that are illegal in most of the country. For example, a state like mine, Florida, where the results of every non-provisional ballot and some vote-by-mail ballots that you have to be postmarked and legitimately by that day, and it's got to be received within. But with the exception of very few ballots, everything's counted within an hour. You know the outcome. And there's voter ID, proof of citizenship, all these different things that are in the SAVE Act. Third largest state. It can be done. And we used to be a joke. It's a choice not to. And so the measures that are in place in California, ballot harvesting, for example, you go to jail in my state for that. And that's one of the things that are difficult to understand from one state to another. It's just how far down the road certain states like California have gone to enable potential shenanigans. And that's why we've got to have some federal protections that are put into place. Because otherwise, where is this going? Brian Mudd in for Mark Levin.
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7: At the World Cup, France was a 4-1 winner over Norway, which sat most of its starters. France 3-0 in group play. On to the round of 32, which starts in this tournament on Sunday. The next U.S. game is Wednesday night against Bosnia and Herzegovina in the Bay Area. Senegal was a 5-0 winner over Iraq. Outshot them 28-6, so Senegal could be advancing. About to start up, Uruguay versus Spain on Fox TV, live from Guadalajara, Mexico. Spain with a win and a tie so far in this tournament on FS1. It's Cape Verde versus Saudi Arabia. Two games at 11 p.m. Eastern time as well. Scottie Scheffler shot a second round 60 and leads in Connecticut by two strokes. To Major League Baseball, it's the Reds up 4-1 in the fourth at Pittsburgh against Paul Skeens, although the Pirates did get a leadoff home run from Connor Griffin, just activated from the IL after an elbow injury today.
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